0: mighty, in fact. Now, Dolly also appeared on the Parkinson Show. Did you know that?
1: I did.
0: And, of course, it was, as always, very funny. And Michael Parkinson always got the best out of people.
2: Conscious, are you? We were so poor that we had to wear things that people would send us. Mama would make things over, wear rags, actually, to school. But I did have a good mom and daddy. We stayed close, and we always had a great love for God and a great appreciation for the things that we did have. And I'm so glad that I do have that kind of background, because now that I am able to afford a few things, it makes it nicer. It makes me appreciate it more.
3: What about makeup? I mean, in those circumstances at home, are we allowed to wear makeup?
2: I used to love it. So we used to use flour, baking flour, for powder. And we used to use matches, like when you strike the matches, right, and you wet it and you make your eyebrows with that. And then we used to have this medicine that was called, we call it methylate or mercurochrome. There was two different kinds. And it was a red medicine. But if you put it on your lips, it made beautiful lipstick, but you couldn't get it off.
3: Are you very conscious about your figure?
2: Conscious. Are you?
0: Ah, yes. The best of Michael Parkinson. So glad, so sad that he's gone.
1: Yeah.
0: So sad that she's gone.
1: Yes.
0: Dolly Parton had an estimated net worth of somewhere between $450 million to $650 million. That's when she passed away, on August 25, 2026. And when journalists repeatedly pressed her about Trump and national politics, she declined to answer, maintaining that she did not want to alienate her bipartisan fan base. And she explained, like King Elvis, "I don't do politics." And Dolly reportedly has her breast, or had her breast, insured for $600,000. In 1995, Parton was inspired by her father's illiteracy and opened Dolly's Imagination Library in County Tennessee, and it's also in Australia for children, to provide an avenue for kids to learn to read by giving them free books.
1: Yes.
0: She spent a fortune on it. Dolly Parton's first crush was Johnny Cash, and as a teenager, Parton performed at the renowned Ole Opry in Nashville, and that's when she laid eyes on the man in black himself. She said, "I was sitting in the audience, and that's when I first knew about sex appeal." And Parton told Nightline in 2012, he had this tick when he moved his shoulder, and it was really sexy, and it still gets me. And Dolly Parton reportedly, this is interesting, because she earned around $10 million in royalties from Whitney Houston's version of "I Will Always Love You." And instead of simply keeping the money, she used it to purchase an office complex in a historically black neighborhood of Nashville. Parton said she wanted to honor Whitney and viewed the investment as the house that Whitney built. A beautiful example, I guess, of how Dolly's legacy created an impact far beyond music. She added, there's a song called "If We Never Meet Again." She said it's an old country gospel church song that talks about if we never meet this side of heaven again, and I will meet you on that beautiful shore. And that was my daddy's favorite, and we did sing it at his funeral, and I would like it to be sung at mine. And if we ever meet again, or if we never meet again, this side of heaven. It's already passed through the hands of two of country's biggest legends, of course. Elvis did a version he recorded in 1960. Johnny Cash recorded it the following year, because Elvis did. And Johnny Cash had a pretty good version of "If We Ever Meet Again."

0: If we never meet again, this side of heaven, that will be sung at Dolly's funeral. I have no idea who's going to sing it, but I guess they'll find someone.
1: Yeah.
0: Dolly Parton is literally the equivalent of the female Elvis Presley. Her impact over music as a writer of songs that shaped our lives, and as an entertainer who, well, she carved her own path and became one of the most popular stars of the 20th century in music, TV, and films. And they say when you're in the same room with Dolly, you know you were in the presence of greatness. And Dolly always went out of her way to make everyone around her feel like we were stars too. However, we knew we were never in the same universe as her immeasurable talent. Dolly Parton died on August 25, 2026, at the age of 80. Her death occurred at the Vanderbilt Ingram Cancer Center in Nashville, Tennessee. It was following a brief battle with this terrible illness. And for us, the world will never be quite the same again. And by the way, there will be a postscript after the funeral on this program.
1: Yes.
0: I haven't forgotten about Sam Neill. We will be talking about Sam Neill in the future. Just hang in there and keep listening, and Sam Neill will appear, mainly because he's a friend, but there have been a lot of emergencies in the meantime, so it's hard to know who to do and who not to do.
1: Well, yeah, that's,
0: to please everyone, because you can't please everybody, no matter what you do, as you know, Margaret.
1: I do know. And you know what? Sometimes I don't even bother trying.
0: Well, I try. I try.
1: Depends on who it is.
0: Well, we try to be all things to all people, and you know that's not possible.
1: Yes, exactly. But, I mean, aside from Sam Neill, there's Tim Curry passed away through the week as well, and, yeah, the list just keeps growing.
0: Tim Curry died, yes.
1: Yeah.
0: There's a pile of people. I've got around about 22, so
1: yeah.
0: Take your pick, and they're all just as important, so...
1: It's very hard. It's very difficult.
0: Well, it is. You know, a lot of bad vibes about AI at the moment. You know, the cost of it, the cost of running it, the cost of supplying power to it, the evilness of it. But, you know, I'll tell you a little quick story. Way, way back in 62, we lost our little boy. He was only a few months old with cot death. And... we'd taken photos with the, you know, the family box brownie, but the photographs were awful. And you couldn't actually see. You could see there was a baby there, but you couldn't see the baby.
1: Yeah.
0: And we put it through AI over the weekend, and there it was. We could see the baby for the first time since 1962. Exactly. Perfectly. Through AI. So AI has some, you know, wonderful uses.
1: It has some very good points, but it also has some ick.
0: Well, of course, as I said, it's not all things to all people, but it does have some good uses. The big problem with it is people are using it to do everything, and of course, not thinking. And we're going to develop a generation of nongs who can't think because AI will think for them, and. That's a problem also, but it's like anything, it's how you use it. And you've got to have a modicum of intelligence to use anything. So please, pull out your modicums.
1: Well, it's like I said last Wednesday, we were talking about it, and there's this wonderful Doctor Who episode in the new series of it where they go to this planet and everybody on the planet, they're young, early 20s, late teens, they live and die by their phone, their AI computer, and it tells them where to walk, when to get up, what to do, and they do everything looking at their phones, and inevitably they're getting killed off by these monsters that are just sitting in the corners waiting for them to walk past and then eat them.
0: Yeah.
1: But it just, you know, their whole lives just revolve around this bubble around them. They don't actually meet up with their friends and speak to them. They do it through the computer, through the AI. It's, yeah. And I thought, yes, if the world ends up like that, we are in trouble.
0: You know, I can't tell you what thing little David, after all these years, and not being able to remember what he actually looked like.
1: Yeah.
0: And then this thing materialised, and there he was. You've got no idea what that meant to me.
1: Would have meant a lot.
0: It was amazing, absolutely amazing, and I'm absolutely amazed that I could, you know, scratch it out of the photograph. And this old box brownie, I mean, box brownies were the biggest curse ever known to mankind because they never took good photos. And
1: no.
0: They were cheap cameras for the masses. And, yes, you could buy good cameras, but they cost a lot of money. So every household had a box brownie, a Kodak, you know, box brownie. And
1: yeah.
0: They took awful photos. And there, you know, I did my photo session, but, you know, I looked at the photos over the years and it broke my heart. Because I couldn't see, you know, little David.
1: And yeah.
0: Then suddenly, there it is. You know, AI materialized it, and just a wonderful feeling, I have to tell you.
1: I can only imagine. I mean, I know some days I think, is that what Adrian looked like? And I look at the photos and go, yep, still got the right picture in my head.
0: Well, at least you've got photographs that are legible.
1: Yes. Well, and I also painted him when he was five. I'd done a portrait of him.
0: Oh, okay. Well, that would have been nice.
1: Yeah, that's hanging in the lounge room.
0: That would have been nice.
1: Yeah.
0: Bookings are going very well for December 6th.
1: With, yes.
0: Looking very good. I'm very, very happy about that. Rusty Wiley, it's... looking very good, and he's working exclusively for us. And,
1: oh, very nice.
0: It's going to be a great Sunday afternoon. I'm looking forward to it. For anybody out there who looking to the future and a show to go to, December 6th, the Dorset Gardens on a Sunday afternoon starts at 2, doors open at 1. And we'll talk more about it as we go along because there's quite a bit of time in between.
1: Yes. Well, I'm looking forward to it as well, obviously. I'm looking forward to seeing Rusty Wiley.
0: Well, Ross is a wonderful act and very nice man. He had polio in his early years and it was always a problem for him, and it's even a more problem now. Because, as you know, polio comes back and revisits us. It did my sister, who had a wasted leg, and it came back and... people aren't really au fait as to, you know, as to God knows why it comes back, but after all these years. But it was I know we lived in fear in those early days. And, of course, when the vaccine came out, it was a wonderful thing. Trouble was, I think you had to have 3 injections over a period of 6 or 7 weeks.
1: Yeah.
0: Before you got the full effect. Anyway.
1: Well, I had all of those as a kid. So.
0: And then, of course, it turned into the Sabin vaccine and all you had to do was lick the sugar off the end of the spoon.
1: Yes.
0: And they sang the song, a spoonful of sugar makes the medicine go down.
1: they get it easier now.
0: Well, that's right. I'm looking at the time, Mark.
1: Yes, we've got a couple of hellos. Good morning, Margaret and Greg. Great information and show. Didn't win the BMW, Dave Graham Jr.
0: Oh, didn't win the BMW.
1: He had a key.
0: He was going to try the key.
1: Yes, and obviously on Saturday night it didn't work.
0: You would have been twisting it pretty hard, I reckon.
1: I'm pretty sure I would have been too.
0: Open up your bloody... open up a honey, it's your lover boy knocking.
1: Even though the BMW doesn't have as much boot space as my... International.
0: You can't win them all, Mark.
1: Oh, yeah, but as I keep saying, I need the boot space. You know, can't bury anybody else in the backyard.
0: That's
1: in the room.
0: Anybody else buried there we should know about?
1: Nobody you need to worry about.
0: Okay.
1: Evan also enjoyed the program, as did Rose, Brian and Leah. And thank you for the information. And Big Steve, Big Breakfast before me, is listening and, as always, enjoying it. He loves listening to you.
0: Oh, that's nice. And yeah. Thank you so much.
1: All right, my love.
0: Okay.
1: I shall chat with you again next week. I'm looking forward to the 6th of December at Dorset Gardens.
0: I put it in the book.
1: I've got to find out who's coming with me yet, but, yeah, I'm working on that because Maya's going to be overseas. So.
0: Oh, yes, that's right.
1: Yeah. So
0: she has to be safe.
1: She will be. She's very sensitive.
0: Okay, Mark, we'll catch you on the roundabout.
1: Catch you next week.
0: Bye, Mark.
1: Have a good week. Bye. Wonderful man and so much fantastic information always. All righty, I better play a few of these and then we'll get some music going.
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1: All righty, time for... just press the wrong button there. Time for some music. Here's Young MacDonald McInnes and The Warriors Reel.

0: And that was the Irish Roses and Carrick Fergus.
1: 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Never overload power boards and always tidy any loose cables. Electrical equipment must have good airflow. Never cover or keep in a confined space. Never charge electronics or devices on beds or flammable surfaces. And turn off all electrical appliances at the power point when not in use.
2: I'll sing ye the story o' her cheeketh care, of a lad that I took good care o' his hair. I don't mean in terms o' romance and its issues, no her she took care he avoid fatty tissues. He read books and stress and he read books and diet, and made sure his hair was well nourished and quiet. As soon as he found out that fags was a threat, he says Archie Kithcare smoked his last cigarette. And no just himself, he'd a smoke-free abode. Fags were banned for his flat in Victoria Road. When his chain-smoking pal said that that was too hard of him, he says, you look after your own pericardium. On Glasgow's south side, the air doesn't come near the EEC's requirements for clean atmosphere. So whenever he venture outside his own close, Kithcare wore a mask o'er his mouth and his nose. 'Cause jogging was good for reducing your weight. We jog everywhere, even o'er to the gateway, where he bought low-fat milk and high-fibre bread. Yon loaf's it's all covered with caraway seed and fresh fruit and veg. And then when he had pied, he would jog away him with a bag on each side. When he read o' the good-hearted Glasgow campaign, he signed on at once when he thought Sid Lane. 'Cause about his blood pressure he had nae a qualm, and his weight matched his height to the last milligram. But his doctor consulting a chart on the wall says you're 2 points too high in your cholesterol. But there's no need to worry, just cut out dessert and never eat pudding, cried Archie Kithcare. He jogged away him in the depths of despair. After 10 years of muesli, what could he do mair? Then he read in the papers some scientists say your hair can be helped with 2 aspirins a day. And the very next morning the Herald declare drinking wine with your meal must be good for your hair. Eureka, cried Archie, the method to beat them all is a wee glass of Eldo and 2 paracetamol. But he thought since his whole life he'd aye been teetotal, 1 glass would nae dae. So he drank the whole bottle, then on wi' his Reeboks downstairs he did flee, right in front o' a bus, number 44B. It knocked him 6 metres, a terrible sight. But the autopsy showed his cholesterol was right. It was some consolation to his family physician that he died with his hair in a perfect condition. They say that small troubles are sent here to try ye. They tell ye what's for ye.

If your name's on the bullet, ye will nae be spare. He was hit by a bus that was bound for Kithcare.

0: That was Damien Leith and A Song for Ireland. Before that, Adam McNaughton and Archie Cathkin and the Irish Roses, Carrickfergus. Yes, we're getting there, slowly but surely.
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0: Alrighty, it was supposed to play one more, but yeah, we won't worry about it. Oh, computers and I, we just do not get along. I don't know, don't understand it. They don't like me. As if they even know me. Alright, it is a time for Mr. Andy Stewart.
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Tom, a tour of Lula Lai, a tour of Lula Lady, a tour of Lula Lai, a tour of Lula Lady. 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

0: There you go, Andy Stewart, and that was Song of the Clyde, In Praise of Isla, Rothesay Bay, Joy of My Heart, Loch Lomond, The Faraway Land, and Courtin' in the Kitchen. Because where else are you going to court, hey? There are lots of places, actually, but, yeah, let's not worry about that too much.
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0: Yeah, now it's only playing one. Okay. Here is Gary Vaughan and the song I never get to finish, so I'm playing it early, Take My Hand.

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2: Yes, and that of course was Scary Vore and Take My Hand, and they're going to be touring here next year. They're doing the festival, the Celtic Festival down at Port Fairy, and then they're touring the cities, so hopefully they haven't suddenly got hugely expensive. He's hoping anyway. Love to see them again though. They are a fantastic band. Somebody else that is fantastic and is going to be back out here, Nathan Evans, and this is Highland Girl.

but it is just on time for me to leave. Tomorrow my guest is Ren Barlow. Hope you can join me for that chat. And we're going to be talking about a new song, Beautiful Lady. I promise you, you will love this song. We're going to finish up with Miss McLeod. And, yeah, we'll see you tomorrow. Be good.

0: That sounds like Black Bear to me. Love it when the tracks are wrong. Don't forget, you can catch up on the podcast if you missed any of today's show. Over to you, Frank.
1: Good morning and welcome to Hit Zone. Frank Hayes with you once again, taking it through to one today. And we've got another assortment of great songs for you over the next couple of hours. And I'll tell you what about them very shortly. But in the meantime, big thanks to Margaret and, of course, Greg for yet another entertaining couple of hours. And they'll be back same time next Tuesday morning here on Inner FM. Okay, on today's show we have some early rock and roll from Conway Twitty, the Crickets, the Rays, and we have music from Martha and the Vandellas, Bee Gees, our Beatles track for the week, Canned Heat, our Stones track for the week, some Humble Pie, ELO, and as per usual, whatever else we can squeeze in between now and one today. But to get things underway this morning, the Crickets, best known as Buddy Holly's backing band, but his some of their own recordings without him at 11:01 here on Inner FM.

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5: 11:08 on Inner FM, man. Getting things underway this morning. American outfit, the Crickets, and their take on I Fought the Law. And one of their members, Jerry Ellison, yesterday was the anniversary of his birthday, born 31st of August 1939, and passed away back in August of 2022. He was the drummer, vocalist, songwriter, etc. And more people would probably remember the Bobby Fuller Four's mid-60s version of that particular song. Second one in there, another American early rocker, Conway Twitty, and his take on Trouble in Mind. And today's the anniversary of the birth of Conway Twitty, born Harold Jenkins, September 1, 1933, and passed away back in June of 93. And he took his name from two American towns, Conway and Twitty. And that particular song, Trouble in Mind, has been a multitude of covers of it. And some of you may remember it was the B-side of Bobby and Laurie's first hit, I Belong With You. Their version was a little bit more 60s style and up-tempo. And the third one in there, another American, Tommy Rowe and Sheila. And that was the hit of the day, this day back in 1962. So there you are. Very good morning to Evan.
6: Good morning, Frank.
5: How are you?
6: I'm good. Good to be here.
5: Good to be anywhere at this time.
6: I agree.
5: You fighting fit?
6: I feel that way, yes. Very positive and upbeat. I've had a great weekend and a great week since I saw you last.
5: Yes, I thought you were full of beans. You got the flute going overtime this morning and the drum kit and all sorts of things. So got yourself in the right frame of mind.
6: Yeah, yeah, I've got my choir book open. so I'm giving my lungs a bit of a rest because I was piping at Whittlesea Torchlight Parade last Saturday night and so I'm giving my lungs a bit of a rest. Although my tutors would say, don't give the practice a rest. That's got to happen daily.
5: That's right.
6: And it's true. So, but while I'm here in the studio with you, I'm just practicing a tune on the tin whistle and looking at my choir music and just going to do some, go over my dance steps because we've got a Kaylee coming up this Saturday night at the Gaelic Park in Keysborough, I think. So I'm going through Rocky Road to Dublin on the tin whistle and I'm just going over various things, sort of ticking off things on my mental list.
5: So what else did you squeeze in your week since I last saw you?
6: I did a bit of classical guitar because I'm going to meet a Claire Bonner, Claire Angel Bonner. She's a classical guitarist. I'm going to follow her around the country. So I'm reprising my latent classical guitar skills by going to a masterclass of hers. I've got a beaut classical guitar from Big Steve from Stars Guitars. Thank you, Steve. And it's really gentle on the fingers as opposed to an acoustic. I did a bit of fiddling on the fiddle. Because once you're on one stringed instrument, you could just sort of go from one to another. Just you got to transpose, the G chord on the guitar to the G chord on the violin. You know, you just got to figure out what the position is and hand finger position, first position. So I did a bit of that. Looked after my cat. That's always ongoing.
5: It's when she hadn't arced up with all these instruments and everything and saying, what about me?
6: Yeah, it isn't fair.
5: No, I don't get enough and I want my share.
6: Yeah. Oh, she's on a good wicket, let me tell you. She's Queenie and I'm just her servant.
5: Yes, as they are.
6: Yeah.
5: You must sleep well.
6: I do conk out. I do.
5: You find time in your busy schedule to actually have a nod.
6: I do.
5: All right.
6: Not here at the station. Perish the thought. I've got to be on my game here with you.
5: I'm the one doing the nodding.
6: Oh, yeah, I've got to keep prodding you, do I?
5: Exactly. Yeah, that's why you give me the walking stick there.
6: Yeah, just to help you along a bit.
5: Yeah.
6: Done the dancing, done the vocal, done the piping. So I've done the lot, done a bit of harping.
5: I do plenty of that.
6: Yeah, you harp.
5: I harp off a Poss.
6: Oh yeah, right.
5: He's good on the harp.
6: Yeah. Oh, we did stop in front of the Bay Marie this morning, and spend a moment's silence in memory of the Cadiddle Hopper himself.
5: Yes, and all those sausage rolls.
6: they did look a treat, didn't they?
5: They did, yes. Yeah, very tempting.
6: All that golden, crusty magnificence.
5: Yes, yes. No, don't remind me. I've got to concentrate.
6: Okay, I'll be respectful of you and the listeners.
5: We have text up here. Loving the show, as always, Frank. Are you related to Peter the Possum Man? No, we're just good friends. Also, do you take requests? Cheers, Calvin from Watsonia. Very good morning, Calvin. Always nice to hear from you. No, I don't do requests because I don't have a whole array of music with me. I prepare my program. Usually the weekend before we come in here and put it onto a couple of discs so that I'm not lugging lots of music and the like around, not like Lopesy. He brings in bagfuls and all sorts of things and I can't do that, I'm afraid, but no, can't help you there, Calvin.
6: Yeah. Hi, Kelvin. Welcome to our program this morning.
5: All right, 11:16. 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I think they came out of New York, but you'll recognise the tune right here on NRFM.
7: I saw a crazy chick running down the street. 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Daddy Clues are playing as piano machine. Daddy who?
8: Daddy Cool.
7: Daddy who?
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4: Indeed you are. It's 11.25, and top of the bracket there, American doo-wop band from the 50s out of, I think they came out of New York, four-piece, and the original version of Daddy Cool, which of course inspired our own Ross Wilson to name a band after that particular song and also record it, and 1-25. And top of the bracket there, American doo-wop band from the 50s out of, I think they came out of New York, four-piece, and the original version of Daddy Cool, which of course inspired our own Ross Wilson.

0: if he was born back in 1931, I don't think he'd still be around. He might be, but I'll leave the door open on that one. Second one in there, our Beatles track for the week, Magical Mystery Tour. And from our Beatles file for this week, September the 4th, 1962, the band's first recording session at Abbey Road, when How Do You Do It and Love Me Do were taped. September 2, 1963. She Loves You had sold more than 500,000 copies in the UK. September 6, 1963. The EP Beatles Hits was released in the UK on Parlophone, catalogue number GEP. 880 mono only. From Me to You and Thank You Girl were on the A side, with Please Please Me and Love Me Do on the B side. September 1, 64, in the US for the first edition of the Beatles monthly book was published, and I don't know if we ever got that out here, can't ever recall it. September 4, 64. In Indonesia, the government banned Beatles-type haircuts. Lucky you weren't over there, Evan.
1: No.
0: You'd be banned. we've lost this one. September 1, 67, 4 days after Brian Epstein's death, the four members of the band met at Paul's house to discuss their future. They decided to continue with the recording and filming of Magical Mystery Tour. September 5, 67, recording sessions for Magical Mystery Tour resumed at Abbey Road, beginning with I Am the Walrus. And, of course, our featured track this morning was Magical Mystery Tour. September 4, 68, the band was at Twickenham Studios to shoot promo films for Hey Jude and Revolution. Two clips were made for each song. A 36-piece orchestra played, and 300 singers were used for the chorus. The singers were members of the public recruited from a leaflet drop in the local area. September 6, 1968. Jackie Lomax's single Sour Milk Sea was released in the UK, written by George Harrison. He, Ringo and Eric Clapton played on the backing track. And if we get time a little bit later, we'll play Sour Milk Sea. Mm. And the third track in there, American singer Diane Renee, and probably her best remembered recording, Please Don't Talk to the Lifeguard. And Diane Renee was born this day, September 1, 1945, and sadly passed away in March 2020. She was born Diane Waldrop. Hmm. And there you are.
1: Yeah.
0: Over to you.
1: Yeah, Magical Mystery Tour. I mean, you know, whenever I hear of records like Rubber Soul and Sgt. Pepper's, and they're still a bit mysterious to me because I haven't heard them in full.
0: Mm-hmm.
1: I heard of a Beatles song this morning called Because.
0: Yep.
1: And you know, that's still, yeah, a bit of a grey area for me. I need to listen to it more, but I, you know, it's really nice.
0: Well, they get new fans all the time.
1: Yeah.
0: New generations, you know, that discover them through mainly the internet, and they are just amazed at the sounds that they were creating back then.
1: Mm.
0: And, of course, their songs are, you know, just infectious. They're the classic pop tune of great melodies and simple lyrics.
1: Yeah, yeah, just amazing.

0: that they could pull tunes out of the air like that.
1: Oh, that's it, isn't it? I mean, it was just the talent of the four of them. They, you know, they weren't just one member doing the bulk of the work. They all had an equal contribution, and it showed in the stuff that they were able to put out there.
0: Indeed. Another thing I did on the weekend that I neglected to tell the listeners was that I went to a Animaga exhibition at Jeff's Shed on Sunday. It's anime and Japanese animation, pop culture, the lot in a big shed, people wearing costumes that they've made themselves.
1: Did you dress up?
0: I cobbled something together quite quickly, and I went as a Scottish laird.
1: To a Japanese.
0: Yes, okay. I felt a bit out of place. I didn't have my shoulder pads and aggressive, like there was this guy, I couldn't tell. There were mostly girls there with long, colourful wigs and ponytails, and some guys wearing, you know, body armour. And there I was with my kilt and tam o' shanter, and I felt slightly out of place. But you know what? It didn't matter.
1: Did you do a bit of kabuki?
0: What's that?
1: <That's>
0: Oh, is that that game?
1: Part of the Japanese culture. I can't elaborate any further than that.
0: Oh, okay. There's gaming cards. It's just incredible. I was blown over. There's areas for the kids where they could, you know, put plastic kits together. There's games where you press paddles on the wall or with your feet as quickly as you can. It was so much fun. It gave me ideas for lots of my costuming that I'm putting together, primarily for the Birdman Rally next year.
1: Oh, you're going to join that as well, are you?
0: Yeah. I'm going to dive off the board with my suit of feathers and balsa wood and see how far I can get before I, you know, sink like a stone. I'm brave enough and mad enough to do that. So I go to all these exhibitions just to get ideas. So,
1: You'll have to let me know when that one's on. I'll watch it.
0: Okay, no worries.
1: That magnificent man is flying.
0: I'm sure. Yeah, yeah. Well, that'll be me, I'm afraid, folks.
1: Funny.
0: Yeah, I get a box load of feathers and I got me crutches and that'll be used for the... Oh, look, you can use them for anything.
1: You got a Inner FM T-shirt you could maybe promote us while you're at it.
0: Sure, I could do that. Glad to help out.
1: All right. Anything further?
0: No, that's it. For now. Have I bowled you over with my magnificence?
1: Oh, yes. Yes, that magnificent man. Flying machine.
0: Splash.
1: All right. 11:35 here on Inner FM. 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

0: You ever heard of a polyp? Sounds like a rare species of toad. Actually, it's a lump that grows inside me, your bowel. Look, I'm pretty sure if you had a strange lump growing on your forehead, you might get it looked at, right? But when they're growing inside me, nothing, nada. And the polyps I get can lead to Australia's second deadliest cancer. So, until there's a way to make them grow on your face, it's up to you to get me looked at. Got it? Give a crap about your bowel at bowelcanceraustralia.org.
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2: Certainly are. It's 11:45. And top of the bracket there, out of America, Martha and the Vandellas and Jimmy Mack. And one of the Vandellas, Roslyn Ashford, having a birthday tomorrow, born 2nd of September 1943, so September 83. And she's still very much on the planet with us. Second one in there, Melbourne's Yvonne Barrett, and probably her best remembered hits came out on the Go label called Send Her Away. And Yvonne Barrett coming up tomorrow also, anniversary of Yvonne's passing. She died back on the 2nd of September 1985. She was born back in 1946, but not sure exactly what date. I've haven't had much luck trying to track that down, but she was a victim of domestic violence. Her partner took her life, sadly. I think she was only about 39 at the time. And the third one in there, our Stones track for the week, Street Fighting Man. And from our Stones diary for this week, 3rd of September, 65, two shows in Dublin, during the second of which 30 young men get onto the stage and riot. The youths swarmed all over the stage, reports the music magazine Melody Maker. Jagger was dragged to the floor. Brian Jones was wrestling with three punching teenagers, and Bill Wyman was forced back against a piano at the side of the stage. Keith Richards managed to escape off the stage, and implacable Charlie Watts carried on playing, stone-faced as the bedlam raged around him. September 4, 1965, a concert in Belfast doesn't fare much better. Fans smash about 80 seats and hurl pieces onto the stage. The injury toll is two serious leg injuries, several faintings and a head injury. The Stones appear on the TV program Lucky Stars Summer Spin, and Satisfaction tops the British charts. September 3, 1967, Brian Jones announces he is applying for a pilot's licence. Yeah. September 3, 1968, Street Fighting Man is banned in Chicago after the recent riots at the Democratic Convention there. And, of course, that's our feature track for the week. September 4, 68, Jagger says, I'm rather pleased to hear they've banned Street Fighting Man, as long as it's still available in the shops. Last time they banned one of our records in America, it sold a million. September 5, 68, giant billboards advertising Beggar's Banquet have been erected in London, Manchester and Birmingham. In spite of the dispute over the album sleeve, Jagger says, we have tried to keep the cover within the bounds of good taste, I mean, we haven't shown the whole lavatory. That would have been rude. I don't think it's offensive. Jagger suggested the record company put the album out in a brown paper bag with Unfit for Children and the title of the LP on the outside if they felt that bad about it. And of course, it had the original cover that they wanted to put out had the design of a toilet wall with a whole lot of graffiti on it. In the end, they compromised and the album came out in a cream jacket with gold embossment saying Beggar's Banquet. And one more lot of stuff here. September 1, 1969, Charlie Watts admits, I don't know what happened about the rock and roll circus. We liked it, except for the bit, our bit in it. We wanted to reshoot our scenes in the Colosseum in Rome, the first circus the world ever knew, but they got frightened off in Rome. And, of course, Rock and Roll Circus was an album, plus it was a concert that they filmed, and was done in 69, but never saw the light of day until 95 when it came out in CD and video form. And I think I read something on it some years ago that Jagger wasn't all that happy because one of the other acts on the bill at the time, Jethro Tull, blew them away, so he didn't want to put it out. September 2, 1969, Through the Past Darkly, Big Hits Volume 2 is released in America on the London label, and it was produced by the Stones manager Andrew Oldham and their other producer Jimmy Miller. The album is dedicated to the memory of Brian Jones. Granada TV's film Stones in the Park was broadcast, and yes, they did a concert in Hyde Park in memory of the late Brian Jones.
3: Brian Jones, yeah, yeah.
2: So there you were.
3: Yeah, amazing, amazing facts about the Rolling Stones. When I got to know my college buddy years ago, he kept practicing Satisfaction on the guitar.
2: Mm-hmm.
3: So that's always stayed with me, Satisfaction. And
2: did he get any?
3: Oh, he got some. I didn't.
2: All right.
3: I was too bookish. You're
2: then
3: too into
2: you,
3: the...
2: discovered the inner muso in you and all changed.
3: Yeah, that's right. Although I sort of drifted to the quieter end of the scale into classical music, you won't get rioters on stage playing a bit of, you know, Mozart and Beethoven, but not like the Stones, you know, where they had heaps of rioters that just got it away.
2: Seemed to be all they go was, I'm reading a book on early Oz rock and roll, and part of it was on Johnny O'Keefe, and the punters would roll up to see him, but they'd throw pennies and and all sorts of things at him. And then they'd get in a frenzy and start throwing chairs and everything. So it seemed to be part of early rock and roll. You know, you only have to look at some of that early footage of Britain, you know, in the 60s, and the kids just going right off the deep end. And that, I don't know why, but I mean, I'd like to go to a gig and hear the music and enjoy watching the artist.
3: Yeah, and better still, waiting for them at the stage door to meet and greet and, you know.
2: That's right.
3: If you can.
2: A couple of autographs or something, yeah.
3: Yeah, yeah. Like if my... know, departed parents ever saw me chucking chairs and pennies and whatnot, I would have had the biggest slapping.
2: Yes.
3: And as I've told you this morning, you know, I felt that hand reaching down from heaven, you know, tugging at my lug hole, you know, come here, you naughty boy, you know, or tapping me on the shoulder. What have we brought you up for?
2: That's right.
3: I often wonder at some behaviour of kids these days, like how their parents brought them up, you know?
2: Yeah, well, anyone's guess. I mean, you know, just the, as I said, most of the artists in that era cop something similar.
3: Yeah.
2: And you know, I remember going to dances in my teens, and there'd always be an element that wanted to go there and just fight. You know, don't go there and enjoy the gig, but go there and ruin it for everyone else.
3: Yeah.
2: And I soon learned, because I used to buy all the nice clothes of the time, all the fashions, and you'd get into a scuffle and they'd be ripped and you couldn't wear them again.
3: Yeah.
2: And I thought, this isn't any good.
3: Yeah. I bet you they never fought at any Italian or Greek dancing nights, dinner, and they just never fought anywhere else except, you know, Australian or English.
2: Yeah, it was, music. It was all around, parts of Europe and wherever these acts would perform, America, you know, same deal. It was just something in the water, I think.
3: Yeah.
2: Yes, wasn't fun.
3: No.
2: Always on guard, someone's going to snipe you, you know, hit you from behind or whatever, but
3: heavens.
2: You always have that element in society.
3: Yeah, but in Cayleys, like, you know, Scottish or Irish gatherings of dance and song making, you know, you never had people wanting to bust each other's chops. You know, you just felt at the end of a night you've had a good night out and dancing and community making with people. You know, feeling good about the world, you know, just thinking, you know, if you had the energy to dance until 2 or 3 in the morning, you know, but not to get into a fight. I mean,
2: no, but you know, you've always got that element. Doesn't matter where you go, there's always someone that wants to spoil a party as such.
3: Yeah.
2: But I don't have to worry about that anymore.
3: No.
2: A couple of texts up here. Greetings, Frank and Evan. Beautiful sunny day. Indeed it is. Paint is still here. I may need to rob a bank to pay him, Harry from Clifton Hill. Very good morning, Harry. Always nice to hear from you.
3: Oh, dear. Oh, Harry, we commiserate with you.
2: Yeah, it must be some paint job, Harry. He was there a week ago and, you getting paint, the place painted inside and out by the sounds of it. Hi, boys.
3: Hello.
2: Enjoying the info and music, Mrs. Possum.
3: Ah.
2: And, very good morning, Mrs. Possum and Mr. Possums.
3: Morning. We did think of you this morning. We stopped in front of the sausage roll joint and...
2: Paid a homage. Yes. Mm. They looked all right too.
3: Yeah.
2: All right, 11:58, show's hit scene with Frank and Evan right here on InterFM.

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2: Me too. 12:07, and listening to Hit Scene, and top of the bracket, the Bee Gees, and the original version of Exit Stage Right, which, of course, they gave to Ronnie Burns, and he had a sizable hit with it. And Barry Gibb, probably he's the last of the brothers in the family, having a birthday today, born 1st of September 1946. So what's that make him, 80? Second one is Sly and the Family Stone out of America, and Dance to the Music, and Evan was doing exactly that.
3: Of course.
2: With his flute and legs and arms going everywhere. And drummer for Sly and the Family Stone, Greg Errico, also having a birthday today, born back in 1949. And the third one in their British outfit, Chickory Tip, son of my father, probably the only thing they were known for in this part of the world. And the vocalist on that, songwriter, etc., Peter Hewson, sorry, having a birthday today, born back in 1958. There you are.
3: Yeah, the Moog synthesizer on Son of My Father was amazing, wasn't it?
2: It's good, isn't it? It's got a great sound, that.
3: Yeah.
2: Yeah, enjoyed that one.
3: Yeah, it was quite... doing a bit of study on that while it was playing. It was the first UK hit incorporating a synthesizer.
2: Was it? Okay, even before the Beatles or anything like that. Oh, that's right. Yeah, they wouldn't have had that sort of stuff, no.
3: Yeah, they had the Mellotron.
2: That's the one. Yeah, that's what I was getting confused with. Yes, but then I'm not a muse, so like some people in the studio.
3: I'm lost for words.
2: Yes,
3: I could live on a compliment for 2 weeks.
2: Funny. So, what's going on over there?
3: Oh, I'm just writing down what the lineup was: Bee Gees, Sly, and Chicory Tip.
2: Yeah.
3: Yeah. In my lineup of things to go over, I put asterisks near them,
2: okay.
3: Like for extra study.
2: All right.
3: And investigation.
2: Okay. This is when? When's this going to take place?
3: When I get home.
2: No. Surely you got something else there.
3: Oh, it only takes a minute. Only takes, I was doing some tunes on the tin whistle and, it only takes me about a half an hour to pick up on a tune, because I'd learn most of the tunes. I learn either by ear or by sight without music. You know, it's like a guitar tutorial. I just, all right, what's he doing there? I pause it, slow it down, learn it. So I'm doing a tune on the tin whistle called Rocky Road to Dublin. We're also dancing it at the end of the year concert with my Irish troupe. I know the song, how to sing it, but to dance is another kettle of fish. But the music's in my brain box, so it's trying to translate that to the feet.
2: That's right, yeah.
3: The hard part.
2: Yes.
3: Because the Irish people only dance with their feet, and you've got to make the feet look expressive.
2: Okay. All right.
3: But
2: is that what you were doing out there?
3: Oh, not yet. I was just doing it with the tin whistle.
2: Okay.
3: But I'm shortly going to go through my real steps for the party this weekend, because we're doing jigs and reels. That's R-double-E-L.
2: Yeah.
3: Not R-E-A-L.
2: All right.
3: Not like Russell Morris, the real thing.
2: Okay.
3: Anyway, we digress.
2: Yes.
3: Play some more music, Frank.
2: We got some text up here. Might need your interpretation on this one. This is from our little mate Ronnie. Good morning, guys. This one, O-N-E, is two, T-W-O, the professor. This one is to the professor. So I'll leave you to ponder that.
3: To the professor.
2: Good afternoon, Frank and Evan. Great show and songs. I picked up three records on Sunday, won three games in the bingo.
3: Dave Graham Jr.
2: Yes, and very good afternoon to you, young Dave. And I'm glad that you're out of your slump. You were very quiet there for a couple of weeks, but you seem to be back on song again.
3: Was he in a slump?
2: Oh, he didn't have any bingos, no records.
3: Oh, that's right.
2: He had a dry spell.
3: He did.
2: He's found his form again.
3: Oh.
2: Now, here's one. Good morning, gents. It's a beautiful day at Craigie Burn. This one is to the professor. Did I hear you say Diane Renee because she is alive and well at 81? Diane Ray is the lifeguard with... Now, click on there. There you are. Go back to that. Diane Ray is the lifeguard lady with her one-hit wonder. They are two different people. Great show as always, Pep. No, it was Diane Ray Pep that I played, Diane Renee. And yes, they, you can get them pretty confused because they're very similar in their names. But no, the one I mentioned, she passed away. I'll look on my idiot list and see if I can find it. Diane Ray was born this day, 1945, and passed away back in March 2020. Real name is Diane Waldrop. But good to hear from you, and very good afternoon to Rita as well, because Rita would be the one sending the text, not Ronnie. He gets confused with those sort of things.
3: By the way, to Ronnie and his... And Mrs. We both say Buono Pomeriggio, which is good afternoon in Italian.
2: All right. So what, you're learning language as well as instruments?
3: It's not hard.
2: All right.
3: Not hard. You just pick up the internet, and if you want to be nice to someone, say, oh, well, how do you say g'day?
2: Yes.
3: In their language.
2: All right.
3: you know. Yeah, there you go.
2: All right.
3: I said to Ronnie over the weekend, listening to his Italian music, which was so nice, I said, I felt like an espresso and a cannoli.
2: A slice of pizza as well?
3: With pineapple.
2: Yeah, all right.
3: But that would keel them over. Oh,
2: Yeah, a lot of people don't like pineapple on the pizza.
3: But it's like having a complete meal.
2: Yeah, I don't mind.
3: You have your mains and your dessert all in one go.
2: Usually if I have pineapple on the pizza, though, the pineapple ends up on the floor.
3: Does it?
2: It falls off, doesn't stick to the cheese.
3: Yeah, it's a bit slippy.
2: Yeah.
3: You can't have that. You've got to have a sense of class about you. Eat it with a knife and fork.
2: All right. It's usually just with the hands.
3: Hmm.
2: All right. What do you got there now?
3: No, that's it. All I've got is how to say good afternoon in Italian, dance to the music by Sly, which I was about to in the studio. That's about it.
2: Okay, 12:16. 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
3: Like 20?
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8: You certainly are. It's 12:28, and top of the bracket, American trio, the Walker Brothers, and their take on the much-covered Walking in the Rain. And they went to Britain, the Walker Brothers, and they were more popular there than their homeland, and they went gangbusters. They had those big production hits, etc., etc. And I think maybe the Ronettes had the original of Walking in the Rain, but it's been covered by a fair few people. There was a duo out of Adelaide in the 70s called Cheetah that had a hit with it here. Second one, the wonderful Canned Heat, Amphetamine Annie. And one of their members, Al Wilson, he was vocalist, guitarist, harmonica player, etc. Coming up to the anniversary of his passing, he died on September the 3rd, 1970, born back in July 1943. The dreaded drugs got him, and he was one of the very early members of the infamous 27 Club. And the third one in there, Humble Pie, out of Britain, and they were co-founded by Steve Marriott when he left the Small Faces, and Peter Frampton when he left a British band called The Herd, and that was their first hit, and they were more known as an album band than a singles band, and they were extremely popular in America, and toured there quite often and brought out some pretty good albums. I've got a couple of them, and of course just great talents from Stevie Marriott, sadly the late Steve Marriott. Humble Pie, the guitarist songwriter with them, Dave Clemson, having a birthday a few days' time, born September the 5th, 1949. And while I'm doing some of the dates as such, legendary Melbourne DJ Don Lunn, coming up to the anniversary of his passing, which will be on the 6th of this month, back in 2006. He died at the age of 72, and of course he was a legendary DJ here in Melbourne, and most of the kids that grew up in the 60s would remember him. He was on mainly 3UZ, but he turned up on a couple of the other networks a little bit later in his career, but he was great, Don Lunn, and Moondoggy, and that was his

0: sidekick as such.
1: Was it?
0: Yeah, great stuff. Yeah.
1: What band number was 3UZ?
0: Band? It was on the AM. What was it?
1: Was it?
0: I can't think of its call sign, but
1: 3AW back at the time was like 13. Well, that's 3MP's 1377.
0: No, 920 it may have been.
1: Oh, okay.
0: And 3UZ was up the top end of Burke Street near Parliament House.
1: Oh, I see, yep.
0: And it used to be over a hardware store.
1: Hmm.
0: Yeah, so you could go up to Burke Street and they used to have radio auditions and stuff like that, which my late mother went and appeared on and that.
1: Did
0: and
1: she?
0: Did pretty well on it, got the three gongs. So,
1: wow.
0: Yeah. Mm. It never went on with her singing career, sadly.
1: Mm.
0: I got another text up here. I didn't say hello to you, Evan. I hope you both are travelling well. The tunes are right up my alley. As I ran record shops for many moons.
1: Mm.
0: Keep up the good work, fellas. Calvin.
1: Thank you.
0: And from Watsonia.
1: Well.
0: Thank you for that, Calvin. What were some of your record stores? I may have been one of your customers. I got about a bit and bought a bit of vinyl.
1: Mm, so did I in the early to mid-80s. Like I used to listen to 6 O'Clock Rock on 3KZ on a Saturday night.
0: And Don Lund used to host some of it. Yeah, I think so.
1: I didn't know that.
0: Yes.
1: Yeah. And I used to ring like crazy, spin that dial almost off its spine until I got through and won an Elvis Presley record, and I'd go on the tram into the radio station above the Herald Sun, or the aerial was above the Herald Sun, whether the station was...
0: That might have been
1: 3DB.
0: Oh. Yeah, they were around there.
1: Oh, okay.
0: Yeah, they were in the Herald Sun building.
1: Yep. Yeah, I'm with
0: they
1: you.
0: They were next on the dial to 3UZ.
1: Oh, okay.
0: Yeah.
1: Yeah, so...
0: You still got the record?
1: I've still got it.
0: Good.
1: Yeah.
0: And tell Dave Jr. though, he'd be coming around wanting it.
1: He's welcome to have it. Because, like, you know, as much as I love Elvis, I've sort of moved on and I'd like to have something else in my collection. Eclectic collection.
0: Yes.
1: Bit of this, bit of that. But I wouldn't mind a bit of Canned Heat, though, because they did Up the Country, didn't they?
0: They did, and did I mention that, yeah, Al Wilson, he was a vocalist, guitarist, harmonica player, and it's the anniversary of his passing on September the 3rd, and he was the one with the higher range voice that sang Going Up the Country.
1: Yeah, yeah.
0: And that was Amphetamine, and he was... Bob Height did the vocals on that. Bob Height was a big unit. He was about 28 stone. Died of a heart attack at the age of 36, I think. So I did see them once.
1: Yeah.
0: Yes, Roundhouse in London, and great band.
1: Humble Pie too?
0: No, I never got to see them. I was very disappointed. I think when I was there, they were touring America, so... like a lot of bands, Bad Company and a great many those sort of bands that I enjoyed were when I was in Britain, they were all in America or on tour somewhere.
1: Yeah, so
0: I missed out.
1: Yeah, yeah. I feel like I'm on tour or being a groupie following people's tour around the countryside, whether it's like, you know, a sporting club or, you know, band or solitary muso. It's a good thing to do.
0: Yes.
1: Get around and follow them and have a masterclass with them or just see them play and soak up the atmosphere.
0: Yes, take it all in.
1: Take it all in. By the way, have you ever heard of a group called the Apostolic Intervention?
0: No, I have not. Where did you find that?
1: Well, it says...
0: You've been on the YouTube, have you?
1: Yeah, the bassist of Humble Pie, Greg Ridley.
0: Yep.
1: And 17-year-old drummer, Jerry Shirley, from right. the Apostolic Intervention.
0: Oh, Jerry Shirley was also in Humble Pie.
1: Hmm.
0: And that's so... Oh. When was that? Because he's not 17.
1: 69 when they did Natural Born
0: yep.
1: Boogie. Like... Yeah, well, Kent, he did their Amphetamine Annie in 69, I think,
0: yeah,
1: didn't they?
0: Yeah, yep.
1: Yeah, so Apostolic Intervention.
0: No, not heard of them. They must have been.
1: Neither have I.
0: Are they current or were they back then?
1: Back then.
0: Yeah, every pre-Humble Pie, I would imagine. Really?
1: Now, they've got a song, Tell Me, Have You Ever Seen Me? Never heard of that.
0: I've heard the song, but not by them.
1: Yeah.
0: Yeah.
1: Well, there's one for your homework.
0: Yes. All right, is that it?
1: Have I caught you on the hop? Please forgive me.
0: No, we're good.
1: I don't mean to...
0: We had to live a fair bit here.
1: Yeah, upset the apple cart here. But it's good because, you know, like here's another rabbit hole we can disappear down into for ourselves and our listeners.
0: What's up, Doc?
1: Yeah.
0: Well, I think of a call going out to Dickie and Riley down there in Camperdown. Camperdown. Hope you're well.
1: And to Mick. Mick, the quiz master last night.
0: All right.
1: Because I couldn't stop the car. I was driving a fellow chorister to rehearsal and I thought, oh, can I stop and text? I know the answer to that, but I can't. I'll be late for rehearsal. Because you've got to stop and text because you can't text and drive.
0: No, that's right. No, very expensive if you get caught.
1: Mm. You'll end up in, end up in tears.
0: Yes. All right, 12:39, listen to Hit Scene with Frank and Evan on Inner FM.

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4: Yep, that's the place at 1251, and top of the bracket, ELO, the Electric Light Orchestra, and a great version of Chuck Berry's Rollover Beethoven, and one of their members, the violin player, cello songwriter, etc. Mick Kaminsky, having a birthday tomorrow, born September 2, 1951. Second one in there, Ted Mowry Gang, and great version of the Small Faces, Shalavala Lee, and Ted Mowry tomorrow, anniversary of his birthday. He was born September 2, 1947, sadly passed away on the eve of his birthday in 2001, died September 1. And, yeah, very sad, went way too young, yeah. Early 50s, I think.
5: It did.
4: And the third one in the American outfit, Grand Funk, originally Grand Funk Railroad, and their take on Little Eva's Locomotion, and one of their members, the drummer, vocalist, songwriter, Don Brewer, having a birthday this week, born 3rd of September 1948. I'm sorry, Post, but I didn't have Kylie's version of that for you, but that one will have to do. All right,
5: you've
4: about 8 minutes left. Yes, Evan.
5: Oh, I loved ELO's Beethoven. I'll be studying the introductory bit on the cello.
4: Da-da-da-da.
5: And, of course, ELO had their beginnings in The Move.
4: Mm-hmm.
5: Great track.
4: Band they were. They were heavily influenced by the Beatles and formed by members of another British outfit called The Move.
5: Yes.
4: Ah.
5: Great tracks. Ted Mowry said said that he went so early, but he wrote Jump in My Car, didn't he?
4: He did, yes. Yep.
5: Yeah.
4: All right, we'll get a couple more in with a bit of luck. 12:53 on Inner FM.

0: It's just about time to wrap things up here. That's Tony Pass, Spring Fever. Thought we'd play that soon. It's the first of spring. And before that, we had the great Aussie singer Kerry Bedell. Sadly, the late Kerry Bedell, that was Sing a Simple Song. And coming up on the 5th of this month is the anniversary of the passing of Kerry. She left us, or died on 5th of September back in 2014. Well, all right, I'd like to thank everyone that's been in touch with us today, but we always appreciate your input. But for now,
1: we do.
0: Uru from me.
1: Bye, everyone.
0: And we won't see you next week because we won't be here. So we'll see you in a couple of weeks' time. Uru.
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You're on 96.5 NRFM, your community radio station, and it's time for Jazz at One. 2 hours of great classic jazz. And to get the show underway today, two of the giants of the current American mainstream jazz scene. Warren Vacher on cornet, Alan Vacher on clarinet. And a couple of years ago, they recorded an album for Nagel Heyer called Mrs. Vacher's Boys. And along with Warren and Alan Vacher were Eddie Higgins piano, Howard Olin guitar, Phil Flanagan bass, and Ed Metz Jr. on drums. And from them we hear the old standard, Just Friends, Lovers No More.

Alan and Warren Vacher, just friends, lovers, no more. And from that recording made in Florida in the United States, we're going to head off to Europe now, and a band led by the Italian jazz impresario and occasional banjo player Lino Petruno. He put together this gig with an all-star cast. Tom Pletcher, Randy Reinhardt, John Eric Kelso are on the trumpets, Kenny DeVerne and Bob Wilber on the reeds, Keith Nichols piano, Lino Petruno on guitar, Ed Metz Jr. again on drums, and from a concert tribute to Bix Beiderbecke, here's Royal Garden Blues.

1976, the American vocalist Carmen McRae recorded one of her finest albums, simply called At the Great American Music Hall, recorded for United Artists, and she was in the company of Marshall Otwell on piano, Ed Bennett bass, and Joey Barron drums, and we hear Time After Time.

and to London next with the great American clarinetist Kenny DeVerne on tour in Britain back in 1985, recorded live at the Pizza Express in London with Martin Litton on piano and John Petters on drums. Classic New Orleans trio style jazz recorded for Jazzology, and we hear Lullaby of the Leaves.

The Swaggy label released a session by the Allington Band, recorded in 1941, when the band was certainly at one of its strongest personnel lineups. Rex Stewart and Ray Nancer on the trumpets, Tricky Sam Nanton, Lawrence Brown and Juan Tizol were on the trombones, Johnny Hodges, Ben Webster, Harry Carney, Barney Bigard on the reeds, Duke on piano, Freddie Guy banjo, Junior Ragle on bass and Sonny Greer on drums. And we're going to hear two tracks from the band, Things Ain't What They Used To Be and Easy Street.

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3: In the late 1930s, one of the leading solo guest artists with the bigger bands was the trumpeter Orrin Hotlips Page. And here he is recorded in 1940 with his own big band. And vocal is by a group called the Harlem Highlanders on I Ain't Got Nobody.

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Next, we're off to Stockholm in 1994 for a informal session for the independent Swedish label Opus 3. The group was put together under the leadership of the Vibes player Lars Erstrand, and with guests including the English trombonist Roy Williams, Bob Bernard on cornet, and Danny Moss on tenor sax. Swedish rhythm section, and from them we hear a tisket, a tasket.

In the late 1920s, the young trombonist from Texas, Jack Teagarden, very quickly established himself as a musician to be reckoned with. We're going to have two tracks recorded from 1929. The band is the almost symphonic big band of the C melody sax player Frankie Trombauer. We're going to hear the two tracks, Beale Street Blues and If I Could Be With You, both featuring Jack Teagarden.

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Now listen, baby. 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I want you to know you wouldn't even want to go. Ba-bum, ba-bum. Why, if I could be with you, I'd love you long. 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And I'm telling you the truth, you'd be anything but blue. If

currently one of the leading performers in the European jazz manouche world. That is the many, many young musicians playing gypsy jazz in Europe is a German musician called Josko Stefan. And here he is with a Django Reinhardt composition called Daphne.

And back to the United States now for a band called the Black Eagles, a band that was formed in Boston, Massachusetts back in the very early 1970s and were together for decades playing classic jazz of the 1920s. The leader of the band was Cornelius Palmier, and they recorded quite a number of albums either for the Black Eagle label or for the Stomp Off label. From their album called Live in Manassas, here they are, the Black Eagle Band, with a number composed by the great blues singer Ida Cox in 1924. It's called Pleading the Blues.

0: Australia's heart and spirit lies in its people and the stories we tell with song and music. 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
4: Amongst the many very long-lived bands in Europe were the bands led by the Danish trombone player Arne Jensen, known as Papa Boo Jensen. He formed his first band in 1958 and was still going strong until a couple of years ago. We're going to have a track from one of his earlier bands, and this features Finn Otto Hansen on trumpet. It's a New Orleans classic called Lord, Lord, Lord, You've Sure Been Good to Me.

We'll have a piano solo now from the New Orleans pianist Armand Hugg. Hugg was a musician who seldom left New Orleans but had an international reputation, particularly amongst musicians, and he was a very close friend of Mr. Swaggy, the late Neville Sherburn, who released a number of sessions of the piano of Armand Hugg on his own Swaggy label. We'll hear Jelly Roll Morton's composition called Sweet Substitute.

Jimmy Carter was one of the great alto saxophonists of jazz and also a very fine arranger. And we hear him now in a session with Teddy Wilson on piano and Joe Jones on drums, recorded for the Verve label, simply called the 245 Sessions. And Benny Carter plays this track, This Love of Mine, on the alto sax.

This next track I've played on the show before, but we've had a number of requests, including a couple from Harry from Eltham for this next track. The Kenny Boyle Band in 1957, 6 years before they hit the big time with Midnight in Moscow. And in the late 50s, the Kenny Boyle Band was a very hot Chicago-style band, as we hear in their interpretation of High Society.

Recorded live at the BBC in front of a very enthusiastic audience. The Kenny Ball Jazzmen and High Society. And from there we're going back to Australia in the year 2000, and at that time one of the most popular bands in the country were a band that mixed both young performers and some very seasoned jazz performers in the Fireworks Jazz Band. On this recording of Wild Man Blues, Stephen Grant on the trumpet, Joe Stevenson on the reeds, Don Stewart trombone, Graham Coyle piano, John Withers banjo, Mark Elton bass, and Ian Smith on drums.

The New Wolverine Jazz Orchestra were a very fine Sydney-based group who really mastered the hot jazz of the 1920s, particularly music of the Big Spiderbeck school of jazz. This track is one that was recorded by Bix and his gang in 1928. It's called Since My Best Girl Turned Me Down. Jeff Power is on the corner, Trevor Rippingale on the reeds, Jim Elliott trombone, Robert Smith piano, Harry Harmon bass, Stuart Binstead banjo, and Neil Macbeth on drums.

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5: American-born musician Tom Baker made a huge contribution to Australian jazz in his all-too-short time living in Australia, and I thought I'd play two tracks of Tom Baker's bands. First of all, Tom Baker and Friends.

and what friends to have. Tom was on trombone, Bob Bernard cornet, Joe Stevenson on the reeds, Chris Tapperell piano, John Withers guitar, Mark Elton bass and Ian Smith on drums. And from them we're going to hear I've Got the Right to Sing the Blues, followed by Tom's very highly regarded San Francisco band. Tom and Eric Holroyd on the cornets, Paul Finesse clarinet, John Bates trombone, Chris Tapperell piano, Peter Allen banjo, Jeff Power tuba and Len Bernard on drums on the great King Oliver hit Snag It

19th January 2001, Melbourne trumpeter Peter Gordian put together an all-star band to put on a concert at the Athenaeum Theatre in Melbourne, a tribute to Louis Armstrong, and it certainly was an all-star band, as well as Peter Gordian. Richard Miller was on the reeds, Don Stewart trombone, Jeff Arthur guitar and banjo, Ben Johnston piano, James Clark bass, and Andy Swan on drums. And they played a great selection of the music of the Louis Armstrong All-Stars, including this next track, All of Me.

0: Thank you very much, ladies and gentlemen. That was all of me.
1: 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Coming up at 3 o'clock, Weekday Wellness with Brian, and on Thursday between 11 a.m. and 1 p.m, George Kropinski will be here with That's Jazz, 2 hours of great Australian jazz. To take us out, one of the great bands of Australian jazz, Lynn Bernard's band from 1952, from a recent reissue on the Bill Armstrong label. Two tracks, two classic tracks by the Lynn Bernard Jazz Band, King of the Zulus and It's Tight Jim. Thanks for listening. Stay tuned to Community Radio 96.5 Inner FM.

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2: 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Well, good afternoon, everyone, and welcome to Weekday Wellness, and you are now with Brian. Well, a big thank you to Jazz at One, Jeff Tobin, for another great program. Well, Weekday Wellness, we're going to have music from the 60s through to the 90s, and I'll also take requests as well. We'll talk about a few health issues, but today I will be speaking with the Deputy Mayor of Manningham. It's Councillor Deirdre Diamante. Now, if you do have any questions that you might like to put to the Deputy Mayor of Manningham, send them in by text. And the text line is 0456 965 965. Anything that relates to where things are around where you're living in Manningham, so whether it be the North East Link development, rubbish or rates or anything at all, just send in those questions and I'll put it to the Deputy Mayor, Councillor Deirdre Diamante. Now, this program is also available as a podcast as well too. So in case you do miss something or you want to listen at another time, then have a look where all the podcasts are, which is on the Inner FM website. And there's a whole range of them there to choose from if you want to listen to different other types of podcasts as well. 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I've got a lot of great tracks of music coming up. I've got a lot from the 60s, then I'll head into some 70s and some 80s music after that. But I'm going to start off with the 60s. So we've got some Blood, Sweat and Tears. We've got the Association. We've got the Young Bloods and the Mamas and the Poppers. So that's really just to start you off. So how about this one? You've Made Me So Very Happy. It's Blood, Sweat and Tears on 96.5, you know, FM.

Yes, you're right. It's 96.5, you know, FM. And that was Blood, Sweat and Tears, otherwise known as BSNT. You've made me so very happy. Oh, they were a great band, weren't they, from the 60s and into the 70s. A little bit of a disco era and also a bit of rock as well too. And you might have noticed in there that they played, there was an organ being played towards the end. And that instrument is probably not used all that much nowadays, an organ within the music that is played. You're 96.5 in RFM and the text line is 0456 965 965. And a big hello out there to Peter and Melvin. They've sent in a text and said they're enjoying the music today and they're just driving home. So safe driving and get home safely. To Peter and Melvin. All right, here's from the same era, from the 60s. It's The Association and it's Cherish. You're 96.5 in RFM.

Ah, yes, the Young Bloods on 96.5 Inner FM with Get Together. Everybody get together and love one another right now. You know, look, they were a band from the 60s, probably not as well known as some of the other ones from the 60s, but they were certainly known by the track Get Together. Before that, we had Cherish by The Association. They were also a 60s band as well. And we kicked it off with Blood, Sweat and Tears. You Made Me So Very Happy. Well, you're on 96.5 Inner FM, and coming up at around about 3:30, a guest that we'll be speaking to will be the Deputy Mayor of Manningham. It's Councillor Deidre Diamanti. So if you do have any requests or anything, or if any questions from the mayor, you can send some requests to her. I don't know if she'll sing or not. Actually, she is a good singer, though. You never know. Anyway, here's the Mamas and the Papas. I saw her again. And to Aaron out there, look, he's just sent in a text. And it's the first day of spring. What a beautiful day it is, too. So, well, good on you, Aaron. And good afternoon to you as well. I saw her again. It's the Mamas and the Papas.

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1: Hello everyone, H.G. Nelson here with Roy Slaven. We're saluting the role played by all those volunteers who work in community broadcasting. Roy, they're tremendous people. They're fit, lively, with that hint of lewd that you'd want in a broadcaster. I've got my hat off. I've got my pants off. How are you seeing it today?
2: Yes, I agree with you, H.G. I'm a bit over the bonnet for them. 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And there was only one broadcaster, i.e. me, but I was volunteering and I was putting my hand up. Sure, it was a humble beginning, but it gave me a start.
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6: Oh, yeah, that is Kevin Yates there with On Stage, and he'll be in a little later with On Stage. Oh, here's the Trogs. Love is all around. Like spring, beautiful day today. Love is all around.

0: yes, Petula Clark there on 96.5 NRFM with Don't Sleep in the Subway, Darling. Well, here's the Monkees with Daydream Believer. Coming up after this, we should have on, coming down the line, should be the Deputy Mayor of Manningham, Councillor Deidre Diamanti. Here's the Monkees, though, Daydream Believer.
1: What number is this, Jim?
2: 7A.
1: Okay, not me, like, don't get excited, man. It's because I'm short, I know.

0: Oh, yes, and that was the Monkees there with the Daydream Believer, and you're on 96.5 Inner FM, and it's Weekday Wellness with Brian. Now, I do have a very, very special guest coming down the line today, and it is the Deputy Mayor of Manningham. It is Councillor Deirdre Diamanti. Now, if you do have any questions that you might like to put to the Deputy Mayor, then text them in on 0456 965 965. 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
1: Thank you, Brian. There's a number of things I've missed about being the mayor, and speaking with you and your listeners was one of them.
0: I'm sure. Look, it was last year, wasn't it? Or the year?
1: It was
0: before?
1: Only last year.
0: Last year.
1: I finished November last year.
0: Oh, well, there you are. You're back on 96.5 Inner FM. And what a beautiful day it is as well too today. Spring, first day of spring.
1: It is, though it's also very windy. And if you ask the Manningham Council CEO what keeps him up at night, it's the wind. With all the trees that we've got across Manningham, it's always a bit of a stressful time.
0: Right, okay. All right. Well, this is actually a very, very busy time for you as well too. And now you are back in charge of Manningham because our Mayor Jim has gone off somewhere. Has he gone off on what, holidays or something? Or I don't know where he's gone.
1: Yeah, he went to Greece. He's gone to Greece for 5 weeks. He went there for a family wedding and decided to stay there for a bit of a holiday. So he'll be back by the end of September. So I'll be acting in the role for this month.
0: Oh, right. I've heard about Greek weddings. They just sort of go on and on. Plenty of celebration in Greek weddings.
1: They certainly do. I think he'll have a wonderful time.
0: No doubt about it. Well, what's been happening for you over the last little while over the last month or so? It's been a pretty busy time, but tell us what you've been involved with.
1: The number one thing I want to talk about is the Manningham Community Awards, and it was wonderful to see you there, Brian. It's an amazing event, and it's a wonderful chance to recognise all of our volunteers and also Ben Duffy, who is the new Manningham Citizen of the Year.
0: Yes.
1: And, Brian, I don't know if your listeners know Ben, a young man who completed 52 marathons in 52 weeks.
0: That's amazing.
1: It's incredible.
0: I don't think I could even do one or even a half a marathon. That's amazing.
1: Oh, goodness me. No, I did ask him afterwards, how much physio did you have or massages did you have? But he did it all to raise funds and awareness for the Pat Cronin Foundation, which is about the coward punch, one punch can kill. So incredibly important.
0: Yeah,
1: so that was incredible, those awards, and congratulations to all of the winners and also all the nominees, and thank you for everything they do to Manningham.
0: Yeah, they certainly make a difference to our community with all the work that they do put in, and also the inspiration of Ben as well too in doing what he did with running all those marathons and raising those funds for Pat Cronin's organisation.
1: It's absolutely astonishing. So a very, very well-deserved winner following a long line of well-deserved winners, including yourself, Brian.
0: Oh, thank you for that. I can't run marathons, though. But
1: no,
0: everyone to their own, I suppose.
1: And we also had our council meeting in the end of August. A lovely part of the council meeting was recognising some of the

0: athletes that from Doncaster Athletics Club that ran in, or competed, I should say, in the Commonwealth Games. And we've had a gold medal winner, Abby Caldwell, who came from Doncaster Athletics, and she won the mile at the Commonwealth Games, which was brilliant. And we acknowledge Tom Reynolds, who came fourth in the 400 metres, also from the same club, and Steph Radcliffe, who came seventh in the hammer throw. So we're really proud at the council meeting to recognise our athletes that did so well at the Commonwealth Games.
1: Yeah, well, certainly congratulations to all those ones that are there and competing at the highest level as well too, and achieving those results. Certainly means for our Manningham community and the sporting community there as well too. Must have the right coaches and the right sort of conditions as well for them to be able to compete.
0: Absolutely. And, you know, that Tom Kelly Aths track down in Doncaster East off Victoria Street, for your listeners that might not know where it is, opposite Ruffey Lake Park, it's a beautiful asset. And I think it would be a lovely place for them to train as well.
1: Oh, for sure. I remember my kids used to do little aths or something there a long time ago. I forget that one. That was a little phone that rang at the moment, so ignore. Yeah, little aths, they were down there. I remember that. It's a great facilities in that area.
0: It's brilliant.
1: But none of them.
0: No, I was just going to say, I think the other thing that I've been to, which I'd love to speak to your listeners about, is the opening of a second Memory Place Cafe, a dementia cafe in Wonga Park, at Wonga Park Community College.
1: Yes.
0: And that was a lovely opportunity, Brian, to use the funds from the mayoral ball that we held in 2023 to open our second dementia cafe. And we've also got a third opening at Park Orchard. So I'm really, really pleased that that's happening.
1: That's great facilities because it is it Dementia Awareness Week or Dementia Activity Week coming up?
0: Yes, coming up on the 21st of September. And it's seven days. We have got so many activities, from seminars on dementia to dance classes, knitting, bowling, crafts, coffees, chats, like a whole range of activities over the 7 days. So do encourage your listeners to either go to our Manningham Council website or drop into the council offices and all the libraries and pick up our week flyer of all the events.
1: Yeah. Look, we jumped right ahead into what's coming up next, haven't we?
0: No, we have.
1: We've got to talk about that later on. But anyway, the topic came up.
0: But it was a good segue, Brian.
1: Well, we do that, though. You know, one thing leads on to another. And so, okay, that's all right to jump ahead with things. So a lot of things coming up then. But let's head back to the council meeting. Was there anything else that you would like to bring to our attention about what happened at the council meeting?
0: We've talked about our advocacy framework, so we recognise how important it is to work with other parts of government, other levels of government, to deliver the services and infrastructure that we need. So we unveiled our advocacy framework. Councillor Anna Chen raised her own notice of motion for us to continue to advocate for better bus services through Manningham, and that was carried unanimously. It's such an important service, given that we don't have a train or a tram. And we also approved a new bushland contract for the management of all the bushlands that we've got across Manningham. We've got so many of these sort of more native open space areas, and looking at what represents best value for money for the ratepayers, instead of having an ad hoc approach to contracting services to maintain bushland, just have a panel that covers all of the different services.
1: Okay, because advocacy is a fairly big thing now with council in what you're doing with various organisations, so that's good. Yeah. Now, improving...
0: it's important, yeah.
1: Bus services, how can they actually be improved? Who do you actually approach to get a better bus service?
0: So I guess at this time of year, there's obviously the Public Transport Agency within the Department of Transport and Planning to advocate for both additional services and increased frequency on the services that we have got. There are whole parts of Manningham that are still not serviced by a bus, particularly when you go out to the eastern parts around Wonga Park, parts of Park Orchards. We still don't have direct connections as well between key hubs, for example, the Pines and Box Hill, if people want to get a train, or some of the bus connections between Warrandyte and the Pines. So there's advocacy on increased frequency on new routes. And, you know, it's an election year and that's always an opportunity to really promote what we need in the space of bus transport.
1: Well, certainly. Well, for listeners out there, I'm speaking here with the Deputy Mayor of Manningham, Councillor Deirdre Diamanti. If you do have any questions or anything that you might have to comment on regarding the transport around Manningham, send in a text and we'd just like to hear from you. 0456 965 965. So you actually ran that meeting, didn't you, because that council meeting, because Mayor Jim was away?
0: I did run the meeting. It was quite a quiet meeting, though. We didn't have many questions or many people in the gallery. So, Brian, I really, again, encourage your listeners, come and join us at a council meeting, come into the gallery or come and ask questions. That's the part of the job I really enjoy.
1: Yeah.
0: Listening to the community, understanding what their needs are.
1: Well, that's the only way you find out. Feedback from the community, for them to express what is happening as far as they're concerned, rather than keeping quiet about it, let us know what you're thinking.
0: Yeah, absolutely.
1: Northeast Link Project. Oh, there's always something with that, isn't there?
0: The gift that just keeps on giving, Brian.
1: any further news about things?
0: Well, I have to say that they're absolutely on track. So the whole project will be completed 2028, which is not far away now. I understand that both the freeway widening and the tunnel sections, that they're on track. Your listeners might be aware that they've broken the tunnel boring machine, the second one, has broken through now. So the tunnelling part has been complete, which is a huge milestone. We're also working with the project and also Development Victoria on the new redevelopment of Bulleen Park. So you may remember that the ovals next to the Venator Club, the front oval is completely gone now because that's the exit from the tunnel. So in compensation from that, the Northeast Link and Development Victoria are building new pavilions and ovals further down in that Bulleen area. So that's on track. And we are now undertaking a naming process. This is a way for your listeners to get involved, a naming process inspiration for this new Bulleen Park Oval.
1: Yeah. Well, that's going to be interesting. A new name for it.
0: Yeah, so we've got a new soccer facility through the Northeast Link project on Templestowe Road, which is called Powerful Owl, after the Powerful Owls, which are in that Bulleen area. So anyone that has ideas based on their experiences at Bulleen Park or any, I guess, native vegetation or animals, and, of course, we'll also speak to the Wurundjeri Woiwurrung to get different ideas for what that naming could be.
1: Okay. Who then selects the name? You got a panel of people or you just throw them all into a hat and then pull out a name?
0: There's a group called Geographic Names Victoria.
1: Okay.
0: That then selects the name.
1: Yeah, I just wondering. I'm wondering how you eventually select the name. All the names come in. How do you then select?
0: Yeah, well, it's an interesting process. In my ward, you know, the old Tullamore Golf Course, which is now Tullamore Estate, we just recently named all of those reserves, and we had many, many ideas come through. Eventually, we just named the reserves after the streets.
1: That's easy. That's all right. That's good.
0: Well, it's from a wayfinding perspective, it probably makes a lot of sense.
1: Yeah. Well, Deirdre, just a slightly different topic. You've been in Manningham. You've lived in Manningham for a very, very long time. You went to school here as well too. Well, what is it about Manningham that you find more special for you and for your family, because your family's here as well too?
0: Yeah, I love this question. I do really love the balance of country and city. I feel very, very lucky that I live near Templestowe Village, so I can walk to the shops, have that village feel, and then 2 or 3 minutes later I'm in Westerfolds Park and I get the park experience. I think we are so lucky that wherever we are in Manningham, a 10 or 15 minute drive and we really are out in the country and the scenery is spectacular, but we're also able to visit Westfield and have housing choice and have the infrastructure. Even though it's out of Manningham, we've got a lot of accessibility to hospitals and other services. So I really do think we're really lucky in that city and country feel. I also feel, Brian, that doesn't matter how big we get, there's still so many pockets that have that township feeling, whether it's Templestowe Village or Air Street Shops or Bulleen Plaza. You know, we've got all these pockets where we have that township where people know who you are, they know your name. And I love that as well. I love that my kids are growing up in an area where people still look out for one another and know each other's names. So we could be, we're a big city of 130,000 people, but you're still known, which I think is a really lovely part of our culture here in Manningham.
1: Yeah, that's one of the good things, though, about it. Yeah, you're right about that. Local community, people being able to or speak to the neighbours and neighbours knowing about everyone as well too. So, yeah, that's really good. What do you think, how can Manningham actually be improved? Is there anything in particular that that could be done in Manningham that would make life even better for residents there? Apart from transport.
0: We talked about transport. We've talked about public transport. One of the things about Manningham is because we don't have rail, we do rely on buses, and it's very hard to get out and about, for example, to universities or to get to different types of services. My daughter goes to uni at Monash, and that could be an hour and a half journey on public transport. So we are advocating for a bus link that mirrors the suburban rail loop, so that we can have that better accessibility. Public transport's a really big thing. You know, we're investing in Aquarina. We're rebuilding the outdoor pool and creating more park and barbecue space around that. I think that's really important. I think we also need to continue to invest in kindergartens and schools.
1: Yeah.
0: As opposed to childcare centres. Childcare centres are popping up everywhere, but, you know, kindergartens and schools are important as Manningham grows.
1: Yeah. Well, that's right, because we're getting a new type of population coming in now. A lot of the older residents are moving to aged care, and so I think I see a lot more younger people coming in, younger families seem to be coming in to the Manningham area.
0: Yes.
1: And
0: having said that, I think we also need some more retirement villages. So I'm not talking about nursing homes, but retirement villages like a Domain Living or Applewood, where you've got different choices of housing, whether it's single villa unit or what have you, within a safe environment where people know each other. I still believe we need to invest in those types of areas as well. Because we do have an older community. A third of our residents, Brian, are over the age of 60.
1: A third. That's a high proportion, isn't it? Yeah.
0: Yeah, 29%. Well, almost a third, 29% are over the age of 60. Yeah.
1: Well, what does council do, or do they have any particular plans for this population, which are not going to get any younger, they'll just keep on getting older? How do you sort of plan for them in terms of for this older population to remain active, independent, and just still feeling part of the community?
0: We've got a really strong healthy aging team. I love our healthy aging team. They've got a dual role. One of them is just to help older people that need the Commonwealth Home Support packages that help them navigate that complex service. And if any of your listeners or carers are in that stage, I really encourage you to call our healthy aging team because they can help you navigate my aged care, the assessment service, everything. But the team also puts together a lot of different activities and services for our older adults to stay active. You know, we've talked about Dementia Week.
1: Mm-hmm.
0: We've got Seniors Month in October, but we also run so many different services, outings. We have a community bus for our older people to get out and about. And we also connect people with different community groups, whether it's the Women's Friendship Group or different cultural groups. We want to connect so people aren't isolated as well.
1: Well, we do have a lot of these groups out in the community, and I guess the council does put people in contact with them if they show a certain type of interest in these areas, such as what the Women's Friendship Group and so on.
0: I think that's our strength. I really believe a strength of council is connections because we know so many different community groups. We're really good at putting people in touch with groups. So please, any of your listeners, reach out if you want to know what's on or a specific activity. Do you know, my father, Brian, he's 92. He just went to Doncaster Library to take advantage of the digitising old slides workshop.
1: Oh, right. Okay, all right.
0: Yeah.
1: He must have a great slide collection, I would think, accumulated over years.
0: I think at 92 he's collected them over the years, and he loved it. So that's just one example of the activities that we've got. So via follow our website or our different newsletters just to understand what's on.
1: Oh, excellent. All right. Look, we're still running out of a little bit of time because I've got the news coming up pretty soon. But fill us in what's happening, what's coming up in the next few weeks to months and so on. So let us know what's ahead for us in Manningham.
0: Okay. Well, I can't believe it's school holidays in 3 weeks. It felt like it was just school holidays. But we've got our school holiday program where we have got low-cost and no-cost activities. So I encourage parents, grandparents to have a look on our website about the school holiday program. We have Seniors Month coming up in October. And a heads up, our Seniors Month morning tea is on Friday, the 2nd of October. It always sells out within 24 hours. The registrations, I think, are opening today.
1: For the seniors out there, get in there early. Yeah, otherwise, you might miss out on those tickets.
0: You might miss out. And then I just also want to quickly talk about our Inspired Living series.
1: Yes.
0: We have Craig Rucastle, who is a comedian from The Chaser. He's presenting at our Inspired Living series on recycling and sustainability, and that's on the 14th of November.
1: Right, okay. Well, certainly a lot ahead for us. Well, Deirdre, thanks so much for coming in today, speaking to us about all that's happening around Manningham. And we certainly wish you all the very best for what's ahead for you over the next few months as well, too.
0: Yes, thank you. So there's a lot on, Brian. Thank you. Certainly. I appreciate that. Good to talk to you all.
1: Good to talk to you. You're on 96.5 NRFM, and we've just been speaking with the Deputy Mayor of Manningham, Councillor Deirdre Diamanti. Let's go to some music, and it's Neil Diamond.

And yes, you're at 96.5, you know, FM, and that was Neil Diamond with Girl, You'll Be a Woman Soon. Text line 0456 965 965 for any requests or any comments. And good to hear from Evan out there. Oh, look, Evan, he's put in a request. He says he heard this off Margaret's program a little while ago, might have been today, in fact, A Melody for You by Grassroots. So here it is for you, Evan, A Melody Just for You. That's by the Grassroots. Going out to Evan.

0: Oh, yes, right. 96.5 NRFM, and that was a melody for you. In fact, it was for Evan, and that was by The Grassroots. Yes, we're speaking with the mayor, deputy mayor of Manningham just before, Councillor Deidre Diamanti. 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Coming up pretty soon now, it is going to be the news.
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3: Good afternoon, I'm Alyssa Delfs. Another Australian has been safely located after deadly flash flooding hit the Nepal-Tibet border last Wednesday. The Department of Foreign Affairs and Trade have been in contact with the Australian who's receiving consular support in Tibet. It comes after another Australian woman, Cara Severino, was located safe over the weekend. At least 42 Australians remain unaccounted for in the region, while the family of a New South Wales man, Michael Keats, who was missing, say today they believe he has died. He's believed to be the first known Australian casualty. The number of new home approvals has fallen as property prices in almost all capital cities declined for the fifth month in a row. Figures from the Australian Bureau of Statistics today revealed total dwelling approvals fell by 3.6% in July. The downturn was driven by a fall in approvals for houses, down 4.2% for the month, following a rise in June, while all other private dwellings, such as apartments and townhouses, dropped by 0.4%. Australian Dairy Farmers is questioning one of the major supermarkets' importation of US dairy products. Lewis Donaldson reports.
4: The National Policy and Advocacy Body says Woolworths' billion-dollar 2026 financial year profit has been made while domestic dairy farmers compete with imported home brand products. President Ben Bennett says many consumers don't know they're not buying Australian dairy products as the supermarket's home branded imported cheese boasts green and gold packaging. He says the profit result makes it fair to ask how the retailer supported Australian dairy farmers and local food production.
3: Refuge flood mounds, raised structures that provide high ground for livestock and infrastructure, have the potential to save thousands of cattle during extreme weather. That's the finding of a CSIRO on-farm resilience study examining the use of the mounds in major floods over the past 5 years. The study is now progressing to a trial phase, with the Queensland Department of Primary Industries working with local governments and graziers in northwest Queensland to build more flood refuge mounds for further examination. Reducing breeding stock deaths is critical to the recovery of the beef industry. The world's heaviest parrot is growing in numbers. The population of the kakapo, recognisable by its stunning green feathers and large size, has now surpassed 300 birds for the first time in 75 years. It comes after a record breeding season prompted by the mass fruiting of a native New Zealand tree. 90 chicks were added to the number of critically endangered birds today, taking the total to 325. And showers can be expected in the afternoon for the far southeast of the country, while warmer weather is forecast elsewhere. The Bureau of Meteorology's Jonathan Howe has more for Wednesday.
5: Showers will pick up though across parts of the New South Wales ranges, and with southeasterly winds continuing across northern Australia, we are expecting showers to persist across the tropics of far north Queensland as well as the top end. A few showers also for the southwest of WA as a trough and cold front move through the Bight. That will approach the southeastern states later in the day. Northerly winds will again pick up ahead of a band of rain to push through Tasmania as well as Victoria on Wednesday night and moving into Thursday.
3: And turning to sport, in tennis, Maya Joint has joined Kim Birrell and James Duckworth in the second round of the US Open. Joint defeated Ludmila Samsonova 3-6, 6-2, 6-2. Birrell also came from behind to win in three, while Duckworth won a fourth set tiebreak. Alexei Popperin and Rinki Hijikata's matches were suspended in the third set. And in more sport, football great Lionel Messi has announced his retirement from the Argentinian team. Messi has played 207 games for his country and scored 125 goals. He led Argentina to the World Cup in 2022.
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0: And yes, this is the weather. Well, it is the first day of spring, the 1st of September. And today, a pretty sunny day, 22 degrees, but we will be expecting some showers a little later on. Cool it down a little bit. Oh, probably doesn't really need cooling down, but anyway, 22 degrees, a great start to spring. Coming up for tomorrow, though, showers easing. Guess it's going to be keep on raining till overnight, till it starts to ease off tomorrow. 18 degrees tomorrow. Thursday, 17 degrees with some showers as well. And Friday, it says the showers are going to increase and 18 degrees. Will those showers cease or end? Well, Saturday, the showers will be there at 17. And Sunday, a possible shower. So it looks like we're in for a little bit of rain, but enjoy the sunshine while you can. And Sunday will be 16 degrees. That's the news, weather and sport on 96.5 FM. Here's the Mamas and the Papas. They're dedicated to the one I love, Mamas and Papas. What?

Oh, yes. Petula Clark there with This Is My Song. Well, how about this one? Oh, it's by the Castles. This will bring back some memories. It's raining. Oh, we're going to get some rain over the next little while. Maybe not yet, though. I saw.

Oh, yes. 96.5 in a FM. What a great track that one is. Brings back a whole lot of memories. Yeah. The rain at the park and other things. Yeah, I knew it was something other. Yeah, it was the other things. Castles are there. Here's another one. Up, up and away. The Fifth Dimension.

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1: 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You got a minute to talk about organ and tissue donation? 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
5: Well, a big happy birthday to all those having a birthday today on the 1st of September, a first day of spring. Well, Barry Gibb, he was born on this day, Isle of Man in the UK, 1946, so 80 today. And that's a significant birthday, isn't it, when you turn 80? Well, he's a vocalist and guitarist with the Bee Gees. Barry and his younger twin brothers, Robin, who died in 2012, and Murray, who died in 2002, immigrated from Britain to Australia in 1958 and made their first recordings in January of 1963. Now, some of the Bee Gees' biggest hits include I Started a Joke, Words, Massachusetts, I've Got to Get a Message to You, Lonely Days, Staying Alive, I love that one, Staying Alive, and How Deep Is Your Love, and You Should Be Dancing. Yeah, know all those ones. And in 2021, he made number one on the ARIA album chart with Green Fields and the Gibb Brothers Songbook, Volume 1. And that's 74 years of age and 17 days, 4 months and 17 days, Gibb became the oldest artist to peak at number one on the Australian ARIA albums chart. Yeah, normally the young guys peak there, but at 74, well done to him. He officially opened Bee Gees Way in Redcliffe in Queensland, and that's a road there, of course. The Gibb brothers lived in Redcliffe when the Gibb family immigrated from the UK in 1958. The origin of the Bee Gees. Why do they call themselves the Bee Gees? They were inspired by four people with the initial B-G, and they were disc jockey Bill Gates. Bill Gates. He was a disc jockey. I thought he was just a millionaire. Trillionaire. Racing driver Bill Good, Barry Gibb, and their mother Barbara Gibb, B-Gs. I just thought it stood for Be Good. Barry and his brothers wrote, produced and provided backing vocals for other artists, including the hits Chain Reaction, and that was for Diana Ross, Islands in the Sun and the Stream for Kenny Rogers and Dolly Parton. Sadly, no, both of those are no longer with us. Emotion, Samantha Sang, Woman in Love, Barbara Streisand, and quite a few others as well too. And the Bee Gees are the only group to have had number one hits in the UK in the 60s, the 70s, the 80s, and the 90s. Oh, what a group. We'll claim them as our own as an Aussie group, the Bee Gees, although they are a UK, Aussie, Australian group. How deep is your love? That's the Bee Gees.

0: Oh, this. That's the Bee Gees on a 96.5 in our FM. Barry Gibb's birthday today. And our text line is 0456 965 965 if you do have any comments or any requests. And Evan, yeah, good to hear from Evan. He just says, I played a track before which was Up, Up and Away by the Fifth Dimension. He says, wasn't Up, Up and Away used for an ad for TAA years ago? TAA, yeah, I remember TAA. Yeah, it used to be two airlines in Australia, wasn't it? TAA and Qantas. And TAA was the friendly way, wasn't it? Or something like that. Up, Up and Away with TAA, the friendly way. So, yeah, brings back memories. All right, Evan's requested another song as well too, and it's Get Set by Taxi Ride. So going out to you, Evan. Get Set.
1: By Taxi Ride.

0: The name of that track, Get Set by a Taxi Ride. And that one went out to Evan. Oh, I haven't actually heard that one before, Evan, but I played it for you anyway. Well, the text line, if you have a request or any comment, 0456-965-965. Let's take some messages.
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2: Feeling that midweek slump? 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
0: The name of that track, Get Set by a Taxi Ride. And that one went out to Evan. Oh, I haven't actually heard that one before, Evan, but I played it for you anyway. Well, the text line, if you have a request or any comment, 0456 965

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5: And yes, you're on 96.5 Inner FM, and it is Weekday Wellness with Brian. We're looking at birthdays and events that happen on this day, 1st of September. And Gloria Estefan, she was born on this day in Havana in Cuba in 1957, so 69 today. Next year's be a big one for her when she turns 70, because all the ones with the zeros are big birthdays, aren't they? She's a Cuban-American singer, and Gloria began her recording career as a lead vocalist for Miami Sound Machine, and that was led by her husband, Emilio Estefan. Oh, he was in the movies, wasn't he? He's a movie star. Well, in 1989, her first solo album was called Cuts Both Ways, and that topped the Australian charts. And her hits include Live for Loving You and Coming Out of the Dark, and they were both in 1991. But anyway, she made her name in the Miami Sound Machine, and this comes from that one. It's Dr. Beat. Gloria Estefan, birthday today. Good on you, Gloria. Paging.

Scotland, born in New South Wales in 1965, so 61 today. Well, he's an Australian actor and he first came to fame playing Henry Ramsay in Neighbours. A lot of people made their fame in Neighbours, didn't they? Then Grant Mitchell, he was, well, that's what he played, Grant Mitchell in Home and Away, and he also starred as Dr. Lucien Blake in the TV series called Dr. Blake Mysteries. In December of 2020, he was cleared of assault allegations against four women on the set of the Rocky Horror Show from in 2014. And he starred on the BBC TV drama called Bugs. And in 1991, he won the Silver Logie Award as the most popular actor on Australian TV for the second successive year. And in 1989, Craig, he had a band and was called Check 1-2. He released an album called Mona. And it was a single called Mona. And that made the Australian top 10 and number 2 in the UK. Isn't that amazing? And his band, Check 1-2, and that's something you say when you're talking to the microphone just to make sure that the microphones are working. Check 1-2. Here's Craig McLaughlin and Check 1-2 with, it's called Mona.

Yes, and that was Gloria Estefan with one of her hits called Dr. Beat. And she was with Miami Sound Machine with that one. Also having a birthday today is Australian Craig McLaughlin.

Yes, and that is Craig McLaughlin with his band called Check 2 with Hey Mona. Born on this day as well too was Natalie Bassingthwaite, and born in Wollongong, New South Wales, 1975. So 51 today, and she's an Australian singer and actress, and was the lead singer of the music group called The Rogue Traders. And their biggest hit was called Voodoo Child. But in 2006, it made number four in the UK, but also in 2006, she also had a hit with Shannon Knoll, a duet, which was called Don't Give Up. So I'm going to play that one, Don't Give Up, because I don't think you should give up. Never give up. Here's Shannon Knoll, together with Natalie Bassingthwaite.

Yeah, and that was Don't Give Up by Shannon Knoll and Natalie Abassingthwaite. Well, also born on this day, J.D. Fortune. J.D. stands for Jason Dean and is born in Canada in 1973, so 53 today. Canadian singer, and he was the winner of the 2005 CBS reality television series called Rockstar. And In Excess, he was also appointed full-time singer with In Excess. And in February of 2009, but he left the group in 2011, and in 2025, he toured Australia with In Plays, The Best of In Excess, in a solo tour. But here he is with a track called California Dreamin'. It's J.D. Fortune, California Dreamin'. It's a live performance. Some great guitar work in this.

Oh, yes, that was a live performance by JD Fortune called California Dreamin'. Well, let's have a look at some events that happened on this day on the 1st of September. And the Phantom, the comic strip called The Phantom, it was the first published in Australia in the now defunct Australian Women's Mirror magazine in 1936. Probably just a little snippet of it, and they just had that every week, depending on how the publication of Australian Women's Mirror magazine, whether it came out weekly or whether it came out monthly. Johnny Farnham, he was known as Johnny Farnham back in the time of 1967. He changed his name to John Farnham, but otherwise he was known as Johnny Farnham in 1967. He was age 18 then, and he signed a recording contract with EMI Records, and this was his first hit. It was called Sadie, Sadie the Cleaning Lady. Here's Johnny Farnham.

Oh, yes. Johnny Farnham there with his big hits back in 1967, Sadie, the Cleaning Lady. Well, what else happened on the 1st of September? Celsius temperature readings were introduced into Australia, replacing Fahrenheit in 1972. And cigarettes were advertised for the very last time on Australian TV in 1976. And In Excess made their on-stage debut at Ocean View Hotel in New South Wales in 1979. So this is a bit of In Excess. Never Tear Us Apart.

Ah, yes, and that was In Excess with Never Tear Us Apart. Well, and also on this day, on the 1st of September, Ted Mulry of the Ted Mulry Gang, and he's an Australian singer and musician. He died at the age of 53 of cancer, and that was a day before his birthday, and that was in 2001. But I will always remember Ted Mulry and the Ted Mulry Gang for this song. It is a special significance for me. I'll tell you about it perhaps a little later, but it is Jump in My Car.

Yeah, get out of my car, jump in my car, but now get out of my car. Ted Mulry Gang, Ted Mulry and his gang called the Ted Mulry Gang. That was from quite a few years ago, probably in the 70s, wouldn't that have been? Yeah, special significance for me because I was doing a little training session once and we're doing the cool down and we're just doing some stretching and the radio was going and that song came in. So it came on, so just brings back memories. All right, let's have a look at what else would happen on this day on the 1st of September, and a new $5 note entered the circulation in Australia in 2016. The $5 note, yeah. Maybe you still got some of those? Not many people carry cash around nowadays, do they? Anyway, probably worth a bit now if you had a $5 note somewhere. Probably worth $5 or less. Also on this day, Hal David, US lyricist, died at the age of 91 in 2012, and he wrote lyrics for Burt Bacharach's music from 1958 to 1973. And this is one of his compositions called Do You Know the Way to San Jose? It is Dionne Warwick.

0: Yes, and that's Dionne Warwick with Do You Know the Way to San Jose. Well, it looks like time's out now for Weekday Wellness for this week, so thanks everyone for your company. Coming up next is going to be John Gillespie with Memory Lane, so stick around for that one. Well, let's continue and go out with Dionne Warwick. Oh, she's still finding her way to San Jose.
1: Parking cars and pumping gas.

Good afternoon and welcome to Memory Lane for the first day of spring 2026. And it has been a lovely day till now, but they're forecasting rain later, as we just heard. John Gillespie with you for the next hour and a half. This is Memory Lane with music from the 1930s up to the 1960s or 70s or so. Thanks to Brian. It's typically enjoyable, interesting and informative program. Weekday wellness. He'll be back again this next week at the same time. And Paul Dalios, as far as I know, will be in as usual at 6:30 to present legal news, after which we'll hear Out of Africa with Mr. Coxie at 7 o'clock. So, hope you've enjoyed the pleasant day. And this will cap it off with some nice music. We'll start with a song by Peggy Lee from 1949. She's joined by the Judd Conlon Singers for Riders in the Sky. After that, from 1954, we'll hear Frankie Lane sing Granada and finish the bracket with Glenn Miller and his orchestra from April 1939 and the lovely Moonlight Serenade. First up, though, it's Peggy and Riders in the Sky.

that was not meant to happen, at least not at that point anyway. as I was saying, we have heard the unmistakable sound of the Glenn Miller Orchestra with Moonlight Serenade, before which we heard Frankie Lane sing Granada and Peggy Lee and the Judd Conlon Singers sang Riders in the Sky. You're tuned to 96.5 Inner FM. Time is 16 minutes past five and you're listening to Memory Lane with John Gillespie. Now we will hear the equally unmistakable sound of Harry James and his orchestra from July 1942, with Helen Forrest singing I've Heard That Song Before.

0: Helen Forrest with Jerry Gatt with Harry James and his orchestra, and I've heard that song before.
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0: 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Some listeners have got in touch. Good afternoon, John. Great songs has texted Dave Graham Jr. Thank you, Dave. And Evan has texted in. Say, he missed my program on Sunday because he went to a costume exhibition. I think I might have seen that, seen a promotion for that. And he says, what did I play? I'd have to extract the playlist. I'll have a think. But because the numbers are... There were a few lengthy items there, excerpts from a symphony or two, but I just off the top of my head I can't bring to mind, Evan, but thank you for asking. And if you'd like to get in touch, you can do so direct to our text line on 0456 965 965, or the old-fashioned way on 94571718. From the request book, numbers are items requested of Johnny Milne over the years, and we'll start with a number from Peter Dawson from December 1936. Fill the Fluter's Ball is what he's going to sing. Then, probably from 1962, we're going to hear Perry Como with Mitchell Ayres and his orchestra with the Ray Charles Singers and Katarina. And we'll finish the bracket with Mantovani and his orchestra from 1958 and Charmaine. First, though, we'll hear Fill the Fluter's Ball.
7: Have you heard of Phil the Fluter of the town, a manly monk? The times are going hard with him, in fact the man was drunk, so he just around a note

better. Would the music be for better on the floor? With a tune on the flute and the twiddle on the fiddle, oh, hopping in the middle like a heron on the griddle, oh, up, down, hands around, crossing to the wall. Oh, hadn't we the gaiety, it filled the fluter's ball. There was Mr. Dennis Doherty, who kept the running dog. There was little Crooked Paddy from the Tirralochet bog. There were boys from every barony.

Tremaine from Mantovani and his orchestra. Before that, Perry Como with the Ray Charles Singers sang Katarina, and Peter Dawson started the break.

Lost in the recent mists of time, I'd have to revive my memory. Next bracket starts with Ann Lenner and George Malacrino, accompanied by Carol Gibbons and his Savoy Hotel Orpheans, and In the Still of the Night. Then from 1944, we'll hear the Nat King Cole Trio sing, and play, It's Only a Paper Moon. And we'll finish the bracket with Frank Sinatra with an orchestra conducted by Axel Staudel. From March 1951, number from The King and I, We Kiss in a Shadow. First up, though, it's Ann Lenner and George Malacrino in The Still of the Night.

Frank Sinatra with a lovely version of We Kiss in a Shadow from The King and I. Unfortunately, that did not end well, that bit of the story. Before that, we heard the Nat King Cole Trio with It's Only a Paper Moon, and we started the bracket with Ann Lenner and George Malacrino and In the Still of the Night.

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9: 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It is 5:43 and you're listening to Memory Lane with John Gillespie. A couple more people have texted in. My friend and colleague Kevin Trask has texted in to say, loved Moonlight Serenade. Good work, John. Thank you, Kevin. Great to know you out there and listening. And David from Geelong has texted in. Evening, he says, loving the music and that you are continuing on from that. Not doing Mr. Classics on Sunday at 11. Thank you. Hoping Jack is okay. Has been maybe required as he wasn't heard on. I thought he was around, actually. But I did leave early, so I'm not sure. On that's entertainment. And he says, P.S. preparing very much for Friday. Little country team versus big city blues. Yeah, blues might be the operative word, but we'll see. Thank you, David. All right. Crooner's Corner is up next. And we'll start with a song by Dick Haymes with an orchestra conducted by Ray Block from December 1943. Well, actually, it's two songs. It's a medley, My Heart Tells Me and A Lovely Way to Spend an Evening. After that, another Dick Todd with Leonard Joy's orchestra will sing from May 1940, All This and Heaven Too. And then Perry Como and the Ray Charles Singers, which Mitchell Ayres and his orchestra can come back again from December 1957, Hal David Burt Bacharach number, Magic Moments. First up, though, it's Dick Haymes and the medley.
10: My heart tells me this is just...

tells me I will cry again. Lips that kiss like you.

And this tune is from another picture, Higher and Higher, starring a very good friend of mine, Frank Sinatra. It's called A Lovely Way to Spend an Evening.

Harry Como with the Ray Charles Singers and Magic Moments. Before that, Dick Todd sang All This and Heaven Too. And Dick Hames started the bracket with a medley My Heart Tells Me and A Lovely Way to Spend an Evening. We'll finish Crooner's Corner with Bing Crosby as usual, this time with the Ken Darby Singers from July 1943, a number composed by Jimmy Van Heusen and Johnny Burke for the film Dixie, Sunday, Monday, or Always.

Bing Crosby and the Ken Darby Singers with Sunday, Monday or Always from the film Dixie. And I think that was a completely a cappella performance because apparently it was recorded in the middle of a long-term musician strike. So they could only get vocal. I think that's the story. Mike from Elsternwick has texted in to say, great show once again. Thank you, Mike. Great to know that you're out there, and thanks to all of you who have got in touch. Stay tuned now for the news, which is coming up shortly.

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2: Hello, I'm Alyssa Delfs. A missing Australian has been found safe almost a week after catastrophic floods devastated the region near the Nepal-China border. Today, officials from the Department of Foreign Affairs and Trade made contact with the Australian, who is in Tibet. It brings the official number of Australians missing in the flood-stricken region down from 43 to 42. In a statement, Foreign Affairs Minister Penny Wong says despite the welcome news, Australia must remain realistic about the days ahead. With the Pacific Island Leaders Forum underway, the Prime Minister has dismissed concerns over no-shows from several leaders, including from the Solomon Islands, Fiji, Vanuatu and Samoa. Speaking next to the Energy and Pacific Island Affairs Ministers this morning, Anthony Albanese spruiked bilateral agreements signed with Pacific nations. He says the forum can be productive in the leaders' absence.
3: I think that this is a well-attended meeting of the Pacific Islands Forum, and I don't think it's productive to talk it down. I'm talking it up. I think with regard to China's ballistic missile test, we've made it very clear that that is not acceptable. It's not the act of a friend. It was a provocative action and it was inappropriate, and we've made our position very clear, as have a range of other Pacific countries.
2: In Tasmania, the Greens have introduced draft legislation to ban sexual and gender orientation conversion practices across the state, but the plan could be under threat. It comes after Deputy Premier Guy Barnett reportedly wrote to Women Speak Tasmania, a group who say they lobby to protect women and children's rights, and who wrote to the government about their concerns with the legislation. Mr. Barnett penned a letter in response to WST saying the legislation was flawed and could outlaw conversations with families or prayer. Tasmania raised concerns first about conversion therapy in 2016, but a decade on, the state still hasn't banned the practice despite strong support. Equality Tasmania spokesperson Rodney Croom says it's because there's been several models of draft legislation to consider amid calls for a parliamentary inquiry. A new campaign aims to remind young people to take care of their skin. Skin cancer nurse Harriet Clayton told National Radio News there needs to be more conversation about melanoma, which is the second most commonly diagnosed cancer among Australians aged 20 to 39.
4: It's a conversation that needs to be had not just with the older population, but have these conversations with your mates. You know, if you go out to the beach and you notice a weird spot on your mate's back or even on a stranger, have the conversation. It's really important and it can change your life and potentially save someone else's life too.
2: Australian dairy farmers are questioning one of the major supermarkets' importation of US dairy products, Lewis Donaldson reports.
5: The national policy and advocacy body says Woolworths' billion-dollar 2026 financial year profit has been made while domestic dairy farmers compete with imported home brand products. President Ben Bennett says many consumers don't know they're not buying Australian dairy products as the supermarket's home-branded imported cheese boasts green and gold packaging. He says the profit result makes it fair to ask how the retailer supported Australian dairy farmers and local food production.
2: And in sport in AFL, Geelong's coach insists he's unsure if Jake Koljasny will play for the Cats again following the club's concussion saga. Speaking for the first time since Geelong were fined $140,000 for failing to officially let the AFL know about the concussion waiver in Koljasny's contract, Chris Scott spoke briefly about the situation today.
6: And I've been really conscious to separate myself from this. There's one situation. If I could help, I would. But I'm told, and I believe independently, that I just wouldn't be any of his assistance, so I just don't get in the way.
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7: And the weather forecast issued this afternoon by the Bureau says that for tomorrow we can expect a morning shower or two with a top of 17 after a not too bad overnight low of 12. Thursday, showers 17 and Friday 18 and showers increasing. And in fact, showers throughout the outlook. Saturday 18, they're saying. Sunday 17, Monday 16. And Tuesday 15. And that is the weather forecast brought to you by 96.5 Inner FM, where you're listening to Memory Lane with John Gillespie at least for the next 25 minutes when Paul Delios will come in to present legal news. So we will keep the music rolling, and next up we've got a bracket of four numbers, starting with Jesse Matthews from 1932 singing One More Kiss. Fred Astaire will then sing the title song from the film Flying Down to Rio from 1933, which of course is somewhat different from the Peter Allen song along similar lines. Greta Keller will sing Lamplight, and we'll finish the bracket with Benny Carter and a recording band with When the Day is Done. But first up is Jesse Matthews and One More Kiss.

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Skies of blue that turn gray. And when they turn, stay that way.

0: That was Penny Carter with their studio band with When the Day's Done. Before that, Greta Keller sang Lamplight. Fred Astaire sang Flying Down to Rio from the film of the same name. And Jesse Matthews sang One More Kiss.
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0: 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You're listening to Memory Lane with John Gillespie, at least for another 10 minutes, after which Paul Delios will be along to present legal news. To take us there, we've got a bracket of numbers, starting with Bob Crosby and the Bobcats from November 1937 and March of the Bobcats. After that, from 1947, we'll hear Turner Layton, who will sing and accompany himself on the piano, with How Lucky You Are. And we'll finish the bracket with Bing Crosby with John Scott Trotter and his orchestra from December 1940, another Jimmy Van Heusen, Johnny Burke song, this time from the film Road to Zanzibar, It's Always You. First up, though, it is March of the Bobcats.

0: Bing Crosby, It's Always You. Before that, Tony Layton sang How Lucky You Are. And we started the bracket with Bob Crosby and the Bobcats and March of the Bobcats. And Evan has got in touch again to say he's swooning. Thank you, Evan. That's all the time we have tonight, though. Thanks to everyone who's got in touch and to all of you for listening. I hope you've enjoyed it. It is time now, though, for Paul Dalios and Legal News.
1: Legal News. With Paul Dalios.
0: And it's good evening to Paul Dalios.
2: Good evening, John, and good evening, listeners. I think final episode on the dispute about the deceased estate, which had a gross value of $285,000.
0: Oh, goodness.
2: This is the one we've spoken about before.
0: Yep.
2: That the court-ordered mediation had to be adjourned because of problems with the sale of the little flat.
0: Mm.
2: That was the asset, which was sold for $285,000. Now, I should say the value of that flat for the probate documents was higher. But it was in such poor condition, the court-ordered mediation had to be adjourned because of problems with the sale of the little flat.
0: Mm.
2: That was the asset, which was sold for $285,000. Now, I should say the value of that flat for the probate documents

0: Blind Freddy would have known it was in poor condition. It was really, really in poor condition. Nevertheless, the purchasers and the purchasers' solicitors' demands about reducing the price were completely ignored with some vigour.
1: Can you ignore with vigour?
0: Oh, yes, you can ignore with vigour. The vigour is if you don't settle, guess what we're going to do to you. But so they did settle, and then the mediation got itself rescheduled and took place yesterday.
1: Oh.
0: And I'm told it was an interesting exercise. This was where the deceased was a lady who left her entire estate to two granddaughters, or maybe a granddaughter and a grandson. Yes, sorry, a granddaughter and grandson. And they were the children of one of her daughters. Mm-hmm. She had two daughters, and she left both of them out of the will. So the daughter who was not the mother of the beneficiaries launched a challenge against the provisions of the will for being left out, under the unfair to me rules, which we refer to as family maintenance. And the minute she did that, so did the mother of the beneficiaries lodge a challenge. Now, when you're talking about a $285,000 estate, we get to the situation that by the mediation, after taking out the costs of selling the property, especially the costs of the dispute about the sale of the property, which was more than just the normal conveyancing costs on their own.
2: Yep.
0: Meaning those extra costs were more than just the routine costs. So that made the overall cost about four times as much as what it normally costs to sell a property. Then on top of that, there's the normal probate costs.
2: Yep.
0: Again, with some complications by virtue of those other issues, and then the actual costs of the court proceedings.
2: Yep.
0: The result of that is, from having sold the property for $285,000, the net amount to be divided between the beneficiaries and the two claimants came down to $180,000. So $105,000 disappeared into thin air.
2: Yep.
0: And now they're arguing about how they're going to divvy up $180,000.
1: Incurring costs in the meantime.
0: Well, that's after those costs have already been allowed for. Mm. So the mother of the two beneficiaries got a whole $15,000, as well as her legal costs being paid. The other claimant got $115,000. This is the daughter who was left out. As well as her costs being paid. And the result of that was that the two beneficiaries, who otherwise were sharing the estate between just the two of them, ended up with $25,000 each. And mind you, they're only the grandchildren. So let's say they're, apart from the fact that the will left everything to them, their status in this exercise was not that high, because the basic rule is that grandparents don't actually have a moral duty to grandchildren. They do have a moral duty to their own children if those children of their own have a need.
2: Yep.
0: And, yes, let's say everyone in this case had a need, well, everyone, the two claimants both had some sort of need, one less, one more. And the truth is that the mother of the beneficiaries, in my view, only got involved to spite her sister.
2: Yeah.
0: Not for any other reason.

0: And one of the beneficiaries actually had said she'd rather spend all the money on legal costs than give anything to the auntie who was making the claim. Now, the truth is a lot of money was spent on legal costs and the auntie still ended up getting a fair share on, that's poor terminology, but a more substantial share of the estate than the two beneficiaries who were originally named.
1: Were the beneficiaries adults?
0: Yes.
1: Okay.
0: Yes, yes, adults. Thank goodness for that. Otherwise, how much more money would we have to spend to go and get the court to approve the compromise?
1: Yes.
0: You know, in fact, we've spoken about a different type of matter where two brothers who are both of advanced years were fighting over the ownership of a property in the country, and that property was only worth about $350,000. And in that case, the plaintiff's solicitors really basically forced the defendant's side, which is our side, to go to the cost of getting a guardianship litigation guardian, a litigation guardian appointed.
1: Right.
0: But the minute that a litigation guardian was appointed, that meant that the compromise, which was reached in a mediation, had to go back to the court to be approved. And let's say that that proved a little bit more complicated than usual. However, the good news is that last week the court, before having approved the compromise officially, because it's scheduled for a hearing date, but nobody's required to attend on the hearing date. And a judicial registrar is going to decide the application based on the papers, which means the documents that have been filed.
1: Yep.
0: But just the same, it's listed as if it's a hearing on that particular date with no one in attendance. Certainly the other side, the plaintiff's side, are not allowed to know what the contents of the application are because that's confidential. And it's only between the litigation guardian on behalf of, in this case, his father, who's now got a disability, and the lawyers on that side that, and the court, that are privy to that information. So there's a couple of affidavits, there's medical certificates, and then there's the barrister's advice about why the court should approve this compromise, because it's an appropriate compromise to have been entered into on behalf of the disabled defendant.
1: Yeah.
0: So last week, the before that final hearing date had been reached, the court sent a request, please provide us with some consent orders. In other words, clearly the indication was that the court's going to approve this, but they wanted the solicitors to prepare the orders and present them to the court so that the judicial registrar could just look at them and say, well, I'm going to approve it. Am I happy with this wording? Yes, I am. Sign it and it's done. So I'm hoping that that will be finalised by the end of this week. The difference is, in that case, the property is yet to be sold.
1: Ah.
0: And that will be fun on its own because, you know, the market in seaside locations is not that good at the moment, and especially if you're not actually on the waterfront. You might be in a seaside town, but if you're, you know, 10 minutes walk from the water, it's not all that attractive.
1: You might be safer there.
0: Safer than what?
1: from rising sea levels.
0: Oh, yes, yes. Well, although, I'm just trying to think. I think this is the town where the area that's further away from the sea is fairly low-lying and maybe a little bit waterlogged as it is, a bit of a swamp area. But it is the same area that a long, long time ago somebody actually approved a subdivision.
1: Of course.
0: For an estate and sold the blocks, which are all under water level. Oh. As in actual water level. They're all actually under the water.
1: Right.
0: I can remember, we're going back a long, long time now, but I can remember the name of the Eastern Suburbs Real Estate Agency, which was selling that land and taking people down there on bus tours. But I'm not sure what they were showing them when they got there as to which piece of land that they were selling them. They didn't bring a submarine.
1: No. Thank you, Paul. 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
2: 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Second Chance Animal Rescue is a registered charity that rescues and rehomes dogs and cats that are in need of a second chance, as well as working at the grassroots level to ensure that pets are kept in their home rather than ending up at the pound. 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If you're thinking of adopting or would like to find out how you could support Second Chance, please head to our website, Second Chance Animal rescue.com.au. Second Chance Animal Rescue, because they all deserve one.
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1: Yes, Rob will be along at 9 after On Stage with Kevin Yates. And it's now back to Paul Dalios.
0: So, a widow who found the house too big and maybe a little bit far from family members moved out of what was the family home and for a period of time was just renting it out in, you know, the normal rental manner as residential tenancy, although I just wonder about that because I think she never took the furniture out. So she may have even been renting it out
1: furnished.
0: As furnished. And, you know, obviously, apart from worrying about what happens to your furniture, that's fine. There's nothing wrong with that system. Mm. However, it occurred to her that she could avoid being involved in the residential tenancy system by treating it as if she's renting out as an Airbnb. Short-term rentals.
1: Yes.
0: But what's your definition of a short-term rental? So, and I'm not quite sure how the estate agent fits into this, but believes she had an estate agent as well. So she's rented this place out to people who want to live there for only a few weeks because they're waiting for the renovations on their existing home to be finished.
1: In a few weeks?
0: Well, as it turns out, they are already overrun time-wise and they have previously rented something for a longer term. Subsequently, they've actually stayed in Airbnb type places. And so she prepares an agreement as a short term. Now, I think she's used it before, but there's an agreement for a short term occupation.
1: Yep.
0: Treating as an Airbnb. Not surprisingly, the completion of the renovations took longer than, than anticipated, but that's okay. Mind you, as a short term, there's a premium on the rent. So, you know, she's getting $800 a week rent for this house in a suburb not very far from here. And she's taken a security deposit, not a bond because it's not residential tenancy. She's taken a security deposit, but using the same formula that's used for bonds in residential tenancies.
1: But not paid in, of course.
0: Sorry?
1: Not paid in, though.
0: Not paid into the authority, no, because it's not residential. No. So she's taken $3,200. And before she's let the people in, she's got references from them. She's got, checked out their employment, you know, they've run their own business and, they've got a nanny to look after their children. And she thinks, what could possibly go wrong? So, as I say, she doesn't live nearby. So she doesn't get to inspect or check. And in the end, they're there for several months. Now, that agreement, despite the fact that short-term rentals, requires the occupant to give her 6 weeks' notice when they want to move out. I'm thinking, does that fit in the concept of short-term rental, or does that actually tip it over and tip it back into being a residential tenancy? But who knows? Well, I know what my thoughts are, but she's insistent that it's not a residential tenancy. And, of course, they do move out. But they've lost the keys, so they can't give her back the keys. And the next-door neighbour, who's a friend of hers, has got a spare set of keys, has to go and lock the doors when they move out. So I'm not quite sure what they were doing when they were working or at night, if they lost the keys, and who was actually locking the premises. And she gets an opportunity after two or three weeks to come and inspect the house. Biggest mess you ever saw. So she then phones a friend who's happens to be a handyman, and he's obviously a very convenient and friendly handyman because he only charges $40 an hour for his work. But of course, who knows how quickly he works? And he goes and gets prices for the things that were broken, you know, towel rails that hanging off the wall, and there's just this quite remarkable list of things that were damaged. I mean, a glass shelf inside the fridge was broken.
1: Yeah.
0: Mm. You know, I mean, and the handyman found someone to actually cut a piece of glass to replace the glass shelf because they were thinking that they need to replace the whole fridge.
1: Yeah, yeah.
0: And, you know, so, of course, the cost of doing these repairs adds up to more than the $3,200.
1: Oh. Mm.
0: So the occupants are pursuing her, saying, where's our bond and our
1: security deposit?
0: And she's saying, well, not on your Nelly because the prices I've got so far, and I haven't finished getting prices, but it's $4,000 the bill's racked up to.
1: Mm.
0: And they're saying, no, no, no, it was all fair wear and tear. This is an old house and, you know, these things fall apart so easily.
1: Aye.
0: You know, especially if your kids are hanging off the tail rail and using it as a monkey bar.
1: That's right.
0: Or a springboard into the bath or shower or whatever. So what happens next? Well, you can't go to the Residential Tenancies Disputes Victoria.
1: No.
0: To try to get a mediation or conciliation. You can't go to VCAT to get an order to have the Residential Bond Authority release the bond to you.
1: That's right.
0: But what does she care? She's got the money. So the occupants have issued proceedings in the Magistrates Court. Wanting to have their money refunded, a whole $3,200.
1: Yeah, yeah.
0: And they've been threatening the real estate agent, like threatening. Yes, physical harm, threatening. They've threatened this lady, but they don't actually know where to find her. So they're threatening her remotely. But she's concerned about it and she's, you know, determined to make sure that she doesn't produce any document, even in court, which identifies her residential address because she thinks that the male occupant is a bit of a nutcase and a bit of a worry.
1: Mm-hmm.
0: So she wants legal representation to claim, well, to defend the claim for $3,200. She's considered whether to make a counterclaim more money to be paid because the cost of repairs is more than that. And, in fact, there's more repairs. There's scratches on a nice dining room table and they're trying to get someone to come and have a look at it and give a quote for how much it's going to cost to repair that. And there was something else, crystal cabinet or something. So, but still, this is a small claim. And in the Magistrates Court, it's going to be treated as an arbitration. And arbitrations have got caps on legal costs. I'm not quite sure what that is at the moment because it's been a long time since anyone's ever spoken to us about representing them in this type of matter or a small claim like that.
1: Yeah.
0: But it used to be $500 in legal fees plus whatever the court filing fees were.
1: Mm.
0: And that might have worked its way up. It might be as much as $600 or $700 now. But the cost of actually defending this claim, especially if there's to be a compulsory conference, which is most unlikely to be successful in these circumstances, followed by an actual hearing in the form of an arbitration, the cost is going to be well above the $3,200 that they're arguing about. And the advice given to this lady was, but you can do this yourself.
1: Right.
0: After all, you are a retired solicitor. I thought you liked that.
1: Oh, dear.
0: And her response was, oh, I haven't done one of these cases that I can remember. And, of course, the answer was, well, once you see the complaint, which is the name for the summons, where the occupiers put in what they're claiming, I'm sure it'll come back to you how to file a defence for that.
1: Defence, that's right.
0: And not only that, but you'll have plenty of time to file your defence because you're not in Victoria. She's in Sydney. So.
1: Was she a Victorian practitioner?
0: Yes, she was a Victorian practitioner. Okay. She's retired to Sydney. the only thing that she's got going for her is that the Magistrates Court does run video hearings.
1: Yes.
0: So she won't necessarily have to come back. She's got witnesses lined up. Obviously, the handyman who's got to do the repairs, she's got photos, she's got the real estate agent who says, you know, the amount of damage that was there, tenants don't do in 5 years, much less in a few months that these people were there. Mm. So she's got, in principle, everything going for her, but a ridiculous claim to have to fend off in the Magistrates Court, which I think will be the one just down the road here.
1: Goodness gracious me.
0: I wish the luck.
1: Thank you, Paul. Evan has texted in suggesting he's cleaned worse places for nothing. Maybe so, but a bit more than cleaning required. Though. Thank you, Paul. A couple of interesting topics. Time now, though, for Out of Africa with Mr. Coxie.

0: Thank you, gentlemen. Kunjani, folks. It is 7 p.m. and time for Out of Africa.
1: Out of Africa is your weekly immersion into the irresistible sounds of the unique yet diverse music of the African continent. DJ Mr. Coxie weaves an electrifying mix of contemporary African music that will get your heart a-pumping. Funk, reggae, pop, electronica, soul, jazz and hip-hop. It's all here and it starts now. Buckle up, it's a wild ride.
2: It is an ideal for which I am prepared to die.
0: Well, ladies and gentlemen, boys and girls, regular listeners and those along for the first time, it is September 1st, the first day of spring. And in honour of that first day of spring, I have a special for you tonight. It is called Here Comes Summer. Every song has summer in the title, or has sun or flowers or spring rains in the title. We're going to have some fun. It's going to be a joyous show tonight. Let's kick it off with Mafikizolo. This track is called Summer Wave.

0: You are listening to Out of Africa. I'm Mr. Coxey, and this is the Here Comes Summer special. Can you feel it? Can you feel it through the music? You certainly probably don't feel it through the weather. At the moment in Melbourne, it's not too bad, but the rain's coming, it's still cool. But I'm giving you a taste of summer. That was a track from Mafiki Zolo out of South Africa called Flowers. And before that, Faces to the Sun from Mango Groove and Kicking It Off, a song that features DJ Ganjani and Nokwazi. It's Mafiki Zolo with Summer Wave. All the tracks tonight have some aspect of summer riding along if you listen closely. We're going to take a very brief break. It's just coming up on a 7:15. I've got you for another 45 minutes. Thank goodness.
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0: This is

You are listening to Out of Africa. This is the Here Comes Summer special. I'm Mr. Coxie, and you just listened to Zen Arcade with a track called Here Comes Summer. This is Freshly Ground.

0: That is Jaluka with December African Rain. You are listening to Out of Africa. I'm Mr. Coxey, and we are on the estimable 96.5 Inner FM. I love the line in that song, "I can hear the owls calling my name." And then I got to thinking, probably the only person that ever heard an owl call his name might be Hootie from Hootie and the Blowfish. Bad joke. It's 7:32. Time to take a break. Rest up. Get better lines. I'll be right back. More great music. Here comes summer.
1: Close your eyes and think about this. Imagine taking your child to school where all the other kids have access to textbooks, paper and pencils, but your child is only allowed to listen. Would you be okay with that? That's what it means to be blind. For every 100

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2: 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This is Angelique Kidjo, Summer

You are listening to Out of Africa, and that was Angelique Kidjo. Coming up next, Johnson Makalale with another great summer theme track called Sunshine Boots. But a quick shout out to Tim on the text line, texted in, "Hey, Mr. Coxie, loving the summer vibes." Well, you're loving the summer vibes. Enjoy the Sunshine Boots.

0: That is Johnson Makalali from South Africa with a track called Sunshine Boots, and great organ play there, which is quite common in that type of music, that sort of township jive, if you will. And that's from an album called Thunder Before Dawn. It's a great album, a compilation. It is coming up on 19 minutes before the hour, and we are playing the music of summer. It's not summer. It's only the first day of spring, but we're looking forward to it, and we're playing music that gives you a vibe of summer. I'm Mr. Coxey, and as you know, I am here every Tuesday night between 7 and 8 p.m. playing the great music of the African continent, and I offer you great diversity in the types of music that I play. But the one thing I can guarantee is that every artist I play on this show and have done for the last 10 years are all born in Africa. That is my stipulation. We're going to take a break. 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How about a bit of sponsor messages? 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

Dara J Family there from Senegal. The track is called Sun Africa. We are playing the music of summer. This is called Here Comes Summer, and here's another track for you. This one is a Bobby Dazzler, as they say, because even the artist's name, King Sunny Ade, has Sunny in it. But I've gone one step further as well. I've come up with a track called Sunny Tidareria. He's from Nigeria. This is King Sunny Ade.

0: that is King Sunny Ade from Nigeria. You are listening to Out of Africa. I'm Mr. Coxey, and this is the Here Comes Summer special.
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absolute pleasure as I appear from between the birds to host you tonight on Out of Africa. 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Coming up after me is On Stage with Kevin. We're going out with one more track that has a title that is related to summer. This is from Mana Dibango. It's called Baobab Sun 7. Hambagashle, folks. Same time next week. Go well.

face of a very hungry lion. Just as well it's on my laptop. 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

0: And a big thank you to Mr. Coxey for Out of Africa. He'll be back next week. 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
1: Facing away from

0: Well, hello and welcome to On Stage with Kevin. Let's get underway with a song from a CD that featured Tom Edmonds and Dennis Olsen with Gilbert and Sullivan Highlights, and it featured the orchestra, the Adelaide Symphony Orchestra, and this is from, he says, trying to read the very small writing, a song from Yeoman of the Guard. I have a song to sing.
1: Oh.

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1: Hi, I'm Estelle. I'm 7 and I'm deaf. I can't really hear myself speak, but Mum says I'm so really good.
2: And I'm Joanna. When I brought Estelle home from hospital, I whispered into her tiny ears, "Welcome to your new home. I love you." Little did I know she couldn't hear me.
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1: Did I sound good, Mummy?
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5: And do support all our sponsors and all the things that we play between the songs, our community announcements, because they help to keep us on air. Okay, well, we started off with a song from Yeoman of the Guard, and that was featured, he says, Norma Knight as Elsie Maynard and Dennis Olsen as Jack Point, and I have a song to sing, oh. And then from Oklahoma, from the 1943 recording, we had People Will Say We're in Love with Nelson Eddy, Virginia Haskin and Portia Nelson. Now, that was recorded on the 12th to the 16th of May 1952, and I was just reading the liner notes, and it opened at the St. James Theatre in New York on the 31st of May 1943 and went on to become the longest-running Broadway musical of its era, with an impressive 2,212 performances, a record it held for 14 years. Gosh. Okay, now some things that are happening around the traps at Heidelberg Theatre Company in particular, and they're located at, at Heidelberg, of course, near the Heidelberg Rosanna Station, I should say, 36 Turnham Avenue, get it right, Kevin, and they're presenting Crimes of the Heart, and that's running from the 4th of September to the 19th of September. Evenings, Wednesday to Saturdays, the show start at 8, and there's matinees on the 5th, the 6th, the 12th and 13th at 2 p.m. You can book by going to htc.org.au, or you can call 945-74117. Now, what is it about, you ask? Well, in Hazelhurst, Mississippi, the three eccentric McGrath sisters reunite under one roof. Babe, who has just shot her husband, Meg's fled Hollywood, and Lenny is celebrating her birthday with a cookie. What follows is a darkly funny and deeply human story of shared trauma, fierce love, and awkward healing. So that's what is happening with Crimes of the Heart. Okay, I think we need some more music, and this is from Barbara Streisand.
6: Achoo! Oh. It says here,

note. Where's the note? chronic organic syndromes, toxic or hypertense, involving the eye, the ear, and the nose and throat. Oh, that's very interesting.

0: phone device.
1: When driving, it's important for you to be buckled up at all times, but have you thought about the safety of your child? All children up to 7 years of age must be safely fastened in a capsule, child safety seat, or booster seat, depending on their age and size. Fines and demerit points apply to drivers who don't ensure all children are safely buckled in.
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4: It certainly is, and you're listening to On Stage with Kevin. Well, we had a song from Barbra Streisand, and that was from Guys and Dolls and Adelaide's Lament. And then from Annie Get Your Gun, we had They Say It's Wonderful, Ethel Merman and Ray Middleton. And you heard their promotion for Musical Theatre Melodies. And what is Rob doing this week? Well, he's presenting The Man with a Load of Mischief. And that is the 60th anniversary tribute to John Clifton and Ben Tarver. Musical Man with a Load of Mischief, based on the play by Ashley Jukes, from a 1966 original off-Broadway cast recording starring Tom Noel, Leslie Nichol, Raymond Thorne, Reed Shelton, Virginia Vestoff and Alice Cannon. So that's all coming up on Musical Theatre Melodies. Okay, now something that's happening as well very shortly is Lilydale Athenaeum Theatre are presenting Dirty Rotten Scoundrels, based on the film Dirty Rotten Scoundrels, and that's been directed by my good mate Alan Burrows, and that's running from the 10th to the 26th of September. There are matinees on the 19th and 26th, the Saturdays, and then the Sundays, the 13th and the 20th. You can book online by going to www.lilydaleatc.com, or you can phone 973-51-777 and you'll find out all about Dirty Rotten Scoundrels. Here's a song from the original cast recording.

0: I just want someone to love me. For my money! Yeah!
1: Oh, yeah! Oh, from Dirty Rotten Scoundrels. And that was Great Big Stuff, and that featured Norbert, Leo, Butts, and very interesting words in that one. Okay, so that's from Dirty Rotten Scoundrels. Lilydale Athenaeum Theatre are presenting that from the 10th of September to the 26th of September. And they are a great company, they really are, and they're out there at Lilydale. So book, as I said, you can go to www.lilydaleatc.com or 9735 1777. 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
1: You certainly are, in a very dramatic song from Sunset Boulevard, the title song, and that was Kevin Anderson. And that's all about Norma Desmond, and that's astonishing. It really is. Okay, now some other things that are happening, he says, trying to remember where he's up to. Yes, well, we'll play another song and I'll figure it out.
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11: It certainly is, and you're listening to On Stage with Kevin, where we had a song from Starlight Express and he whistled at me, and then we had from the wonderful Marina Pryor from her album Somewhere, and a song from Sunday in the Park with George and a song called Move On. Okay, now Nova Music Theatre are presenting Hello Dolly from the 11th of September to the 20th of September. Bookings 9262655. It's at The Round at 379 Whitehorse Road in Nunawading. And you can go to there and find out all about Hello Dolly. And this is this musical with charm, wit and unforgettable songs. The story follows the irrepressible Dolly Levi, a clever matchmaker in 1890s New York, who sets out to find a wife for the wealthy, grumpy Horace Van der Gelder while secretly plotting to win his heart herself. So there you go. Okay, a song from Hello Dolly, the original cast, the movie cast, I should say. Here we go.

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keep smiling. No man wants a little ninny. Ambrose, do a turn. Let me see. Mr. Hackle, Mr. Tucker, don't forget Irene and Minnie. Just forget you ever heard a word from me.

Oh, from the original soundtrack from Hello Dolly, and it featured nearly all the cast, including Barbara Streisand and Put On Your Sunday Clothes. And Nova Music Theatre are presenting that from the 11th of September to the 20th of September at the Round, 379 Whitehorse Road, Nunawading. So just check www.theround.com.au. You'll find out all about when it's on and how you can get tickets and so forth. Okay, now something that's coming to the Karalaika on the 11th of September for one night only at 7:30 is the Roy Orbison story. It's coming to the Karalaika, and it'd be Roy Orbison's Wonders of Roy Orbison performed by Mark Shelley in this brilliant theatrical portrayal of the man, his music and his voice. Here's a song from the original, the late, the great Roy Orbison. Oh.

0: late, great Roy Orbison with Working for the Man, and the Roy Orbison story will be at the Kowralika Theatre, performed by Mark Shelley. And tickets are on sale at the moment, so you can go to www.kowralika@maroondah.vic.gov.au. You'll find out all about that. It's on for one performance only, Friday the 11th of September at 7:30, and you can find out all the story of Roy Orbison. Okay, a song from South Pacific.
1: We got sunlight on the sand.

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They woo you with words and a clover ring. But if you examine the goods they bring, they have little to offer but the songs they sing, and a plentiful waste of time of day, a plentiful waste of time.

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a song, September, and here we are in September, and that was from the Knickerbocker Holiday from 1938, and that was Kevin Colson. And before that, we had the Men's Chorus from the original cast recording of South Pacific, and There Is Nothing Like a Dame. Well, I'm just about out of here. Coming up next is Rob with Musical Theatre Melodies, so I'm out of here.

And thanks again to Kevin for another entertaining hour of On Stage. It's just on 9 o'clock, so it's time for this week's edition of Musical Theatre Melodies.

evening and welcome to this week's edition of Musical Theatre Melodies, a program which comes to you over the airwaves of 96.5 Inner FM every Tuesday evening between the hours of 9 and 11 p.m. Hosted by yours truly, Rob Morrison. And welcome too to any international or interstate listeners we may have listening in via the World Wide Web. My featured musical this evening is a 60th anniversary tribute to Man with a Load of Mischief, which had music by John Clifton and lyrics by Ben Tarver and John Clifton, and a book by Ben Tarver based on the play by Ashley Dukes. It opened at the Jan Hughes Playhouse in New York City on the 6th of November 1966, later transferring to the Provincetown Playhouse for an overall run of 241 performances. And we shall be listening to the original 1966 off-Broadway cast recording. But first, a little about the background behind the musical, quoting from the liner notes from its original LP release in 1966. When Man with a Load of Mischief opened on the evening of Sunday, November 6, 1966, the New York Times critic freely admitted that he was prepared for disaster. It could very well be that his fellow critic shared his concern, for the original Ashley Dukes play on which the musical is based was hardly known. Over 40 years old, it had not been a success when originally produced in New York. It was also the original venture of the musical comedy team of John Clifton and Ben Tarver, and the director, choreographer and cast were comparatively unknown. There had been only 3 preview performances, and the total advance sale amounted to exactly 4 tickets. By the next morning, this had all changed. The reports of the critics were in, and they were unanimous in their praise. There were raves for every member of the cast: Alice Cannon, Leslie Nichol, Tom Noel, Reed Shelton, Raymond Thorne and Virginia Vestoff. The director, Tom Gruenwald, and choreographer, Noel Schwartz, were singled out for their sensitive and imaginative interpretations. The glowing adjectives extended on to the sparkling arrangements by the composer, the professional musicianship of conductor Sandy Campbell, the lovely set designs of Joan Larkey, and the stunning costumes of Vola Kova. John Clifton and Ben Tarver were hailed as the most talented and creative musical writing team in years. There was a rush on the box office, and Man with a Load of Mischief joined the exclusive ranks of that handful of smash hit musicals that appear all too rarely on the off-Broadway stage. This musical was the brainchild of Donald H. Goldman, one of off-Broadway's pioneer producers and the leading spirit of the noted Shakespeare Rights Company. He wanted to do an original musical, something he had never attempted before, and he came across Man with a Load of Mischief in a manner so ordinary that it is extraordinary, by browsing through the Samuel French catalogue of plays. After acquiring the rights, he went on a year-long search to find the right composer, adapter, and lyricist. He had a respected reputation for discovering new talent, and he showed this adventurous spirit again by selecting John Clifton and Ben Tarver. After their first draft was completed, arrangements were made for a trial production of the musical, then known as The High Life, at Theatre Atlanta, one of America's fine resident theatres. The production proved to be of enormous value. There followed months of painstaking rewrites and a careful search for the right director and choreographer. Over 500 actor-singers were auditioned before the 6 characters were chosen. So thorough were Mr. Goldman's preparations that there was not a single rewrite nor any replacements or changes made in the company once rehearsals began. A hit musical had been created. And so stated the liner notes for its original LP release. Ashley Dukes' original play, on which the musical was based, had been a success in London when originally staged at the Haymarket Theatre in June 1925 for a run of 261 performances. But the musical version played for a mere 25 performances, following its West End premiere at the Comedy Theatre on the 9th of December 1968, and it was an early failure for future West End star Julia McKenzie, who played the innkeeper's wife. The show was subsequently revived by the off-Broadway York Theatre for its Musical in Mufti series of unstaged concert readings in October-November of 2003.
It was brought back again by the York Theatre for a limited concert production in October 2012, which it was hoped would lead to a full-scale Broadway revival, which didn't eventuate. But it has enjoyed successful regional productions in the US over the years. And now to the musical itself, beginning with the overture, played by the ensemble conducted by Sandy Campbell.

The overture was played by the ensemble, conducted by Sandy Campbell. Man with a Load of Mischief is a tale of romance and intrigue, set at a wayside inn in the England of the early 19th century, somewhere along the road between London and Bath. The innkeeper and his wife are attending to their business when a sudden accident to a coach and a gallant rescuer brings to the inn four adventurous people: a lovely lady, her maid Louise, a dashing lord, and his manservant Charles.

0: On with your coat and give the bottle here. Smartly there, smartly. Open the shutters and kindle the fire. Go to the cellar and bring up the wine. A carriage is coming with lady and maid, and riding along is a lord and his man. Hurry, hurry, hurry, hurry. Down with your bottle and look alive. We have a bundle of work to do. Quality's coming this very night.
1: Now what would such fond people be doing off the main hallway? No, old Dutch. Out there in the twilight, your eyes will play tricks on you.

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The lady is the Prince Regent's mistress, all too anxious to run away and leave behind the kind of life the Lord represents.

0: Goodbye, My Sweet was sung by Virginia Vestoff as the lady. The innkeeper and his wife, eager to have these guests stay longer, hope that a love affair will be kindled.
1: That's not the way of true love.

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1: Indeed I will not. I'll have no goings on in this house.
0: Goings on, goings on, goings on. 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If he's richer,

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The lord and lady seem perfectly matched. Such a handsome couple, sighs the wife, and so they are. But it turns out that the lord is more interested in his purse and gaining the favour of the prince than he is in romance. The lady tries to flee on foot, but the manservant discovers her sneaking out through the garden. He recognises her from her former life as a well-loved actress, but she doubts that she was ever well-loved.

0: Lover Lost were sung by Virginia Vestoff as the lady. Meanwhile, Louise, the maid, longing to return to life at the palace, flirts with the lord.
1: Oh, it was such a fine life at Bath. Beautiful clothes, his strolls along the river, and the Italian singers.

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Later, while doing their chores, the maid and the manservant meet. She hopes to marry a nobleman, but the mysterious Charles views life philosophically.

0: Hullabaloo Belay was sung by Reed Shelton as Charles. The servants prepare an elegant table, but during dinner, the Lord and Lady engage in verbal duels that lead to acid insults.
1: To leave the world gracefully requires breeding.
2: Really?
1: I'm sure...

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1: Quite right, my lord.
0: I'm sure.

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It is better to be friends.

You'd Be Amazed, which then segued into A Friend Like You, was sung by Raymond Thorne as the Lord, Reed Shelton as Charles, and Virginia Vestoff as the Lady. The Lord, outraged, plots to see the Lady humbled. He commands Charles to seduce her. She will be humiliated making love to a servant. Charles, however, sees the true woman behind the Lady's facade of a royal mistress. An assignation is arranged. They will meet that night in the garden. The Lord accosts the maid and exacts a promise to meet in his room. The manservant, however, has second thoughts about the part he must play.

0: Come to the Masquerade was sung by Reed Shelton as Charles. The lady enters the garden. At first, she suspects a plot.
1: Too much has happened since you stood waiting at Drury Lane. Too many arms have held

0: Yes, I do.
1: The title number, Man with a Load of Mischief, was sung by Virginia Vestoff as the lady. The lady is finally convinced that this man truly loves her. They kiss, and she goes to her room to await him. As the manservant turns to follow her off, he questions his conscience once more, as the curtain falls on Act 1.

0: The reprise of Come to the Masquerade was sung by Reed Shelton as Charles and brought the curtain down on Act One of Man with a Load of Mischief. And now we pause in the programme for some community service announcements and programme promotions before returning with Act Two. 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

0: My featured musical this evening is a 60th anniversary tribute to Man with a Load of Mischief, which had music by John Clifton and lyrics by Ben Tarver and John Clifton. It opened at the Jan Hughes Playhouse in New York City on the 6th of November 1966, later transferring to the Provincetown Playhouse for an overall run of 241 performances. And we're listening to the original 1966 off-Broadway cast recording. And now to Act Two. The next morning, the innkeeper imagines that the Lord and Lady passed a romantic night together.
1: Goings on, goings on, goings on. Why, it looks as though there's been a little party. Although I was not the least bit wrong when I foretold this romance. To be young and a nobleman.

draws the shutters tight, the moon is out of sight, the candles give a lovely glow. She sits a blushing dear, he whispers in her ear, she says, my lord, how far you go? He only smiles at all her gentle pleas, he says, my dear, you are a little tease. At that he falls upon his noble knees and gives her ankle just a tiny squeeze.

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She slips and tears a little bit of lace. You never saw a more embarrassed face. 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Why don't you sing a little tune? 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And then she falls into a swoon. As night is almost turning into day, his fancy words are quickly tossed away. And then into the ever-mounting fray, he charges like a tiger to his prey. What style, what charm, what grace. I'd gladly change my place. Now that I think of it, if I did change my place, I'm not sure I could keep up with the pace. They hurry up the stair with passion in the air, my lord is shaking to the core. Then fit in their ostation, one last hesitation, just before they close the door. 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

What Style? Was sung by Tom Noel as the innkeeper. The lady awakes, feeling the joy of finding her first true love.

A Wonder was sung by Virginia Vestoff as the lady. But the manservant, Charles, unconvinced that the lady is ready to abandon the world to which he belongs, confesses to her that he made love to her on his lord's orders. She is devastated and resolves to leave the inn alone. Charles longs for her to give up her false world.

0: Make Way for a Lady was sung by Reed Shelton as Charles. Later, the maid discovers the Lord having his morning coffee. She is remembering last night, but he tells her that nights are made to be forgotten.
1: I was thinking of you, my lord.
2: Of me?
1: Yes. Oh, I was remembering last night.
2: Last night?
1: Yes.
2: Forget. Can't you be sweet and forget? Please be discreet and forget, my pet. Forget. Nights are made to be forgotten.

0: 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This is the morning.
1: Yes, yes.
0: Still, we must not be ungrateful. Thank you, my dear.

0: Forget was sung by Raymond Thorne as the Lord, with Alice Cannon as Louise the Maid. The maid, bitter and infuriated, storms out. The innkeeper's wife complains about her husband's faults, but admits she's content with him the way he is.
1: You're clumsy and you're muddled in the head. You never pay no mind to what I've said. You're fussy and you're grumpy. And

Any Other Way was sung by Leslie Nichol as the wife, with Tom Knoll as the innkeeper. Later, the lady informs the maid that she is about to leave her. The maid remembers that the simple things are more important than the high life.

Little Rag Doll was sung by Alice Cannon as the maid, Louise. The Lord threatens to send the lady back to the prince, but she returns the favour, threatening to tell the prince that she and the Lord were lovers. The lady then discovers that the manservant's confession was only to test her sincerity, that his love is indeed real. The imminent arrival of the prince regent brings the intrigues, the stratagems, and the various affairs to a swirling climax, as Charles and the lady determine to lead a life together, free from the false pride and the foppish posturing of their shallow society.

0: The Act 2 finale brought the curtain down on Man with a Load of Mischief, which had music by John Clifton and lyrics by Ben Tarver and John Clifton, with a book by Ben Tarver based on the play by Ashley Jukes. In the cast of the original 1966 off-Broadway production, we heard Tom Noel as the innkeeper, Leslie Nichol as his wife, Raymond Thorne as the Lord, Reed Shelton as his manservant, Charles, Virginia Vestoff as the lady, and Alice Cannon as her maid, Louise. The musical direction was by Sandy Campbell, with orchestrations by John Clifton. And now we pause in the program for some community service announcements and program promotions before returning with my special guest, the Tony Award-nominated New York-based actor, singer and director, Walter Willison, who shall tell us all about his upcoming concert version of the Mark Sandrich Jr. and Sidney Michaels musical, Ben Franklin in Paris, which will be staged at 54 Below in New York City and streamed live via the internet worldwide. 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

0: 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A safety message from the Australian Road Safety Foundation and AAMI.
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3: And now I'd like to welcome back to the program, after a significant hiatus, the Tony Award-nominated New York-based actor, singer and director, Walter Willison, who's going to tell us all about his upcoming concert version of the Broadway musical Ben Franklin in Paris, which premiered back in October of 1964 at the Lunt-Fontanne Theatre, with a book by Sidney Michaels, music by Mark Sandridge Jr. and lyrics by Sidney Michaels. And Walter shall be presenting a concert version of it at 54 Below, the supper club in New York City, which is going to be streamed live via the internet on the 13th of September, New York time at 7 p.m., and shall be seen all around the world, but at different time zones, which I shall give out later on. But it's welcome to the program, Walter. Hello.
4: Hi, how you doing, Rob?
3: I'm doing very well indeed. Well, I guess Ben Franklin in Paris sort of ties in with the 250-year celebration of the American independence.
4: Well, it does, absolutely. That's why I'm doing it, because it's a wonderful show. I mean, the score is terrific, and I wanted to do it because it's appropriate for right now to remind people that some men out there about 250 years ago who actually fought for our freedom and for our independence and to make us the United States. Had they not won this battle, had Benjamin Franklin not gone to Paris, France, and managed to get an alliance with the French who joined the revolution, we probably wouldn't be here, because they were losing the war at the time. But it's a romanticized version of that story, so it's not, as is Hamilton, I guess, but it's a romanticized version of the story. But it's romantic and adventurous, and there are spies, and there are good guys, and there are bad guys, and there's romance, lots of romance, and a beautiful score, a really beautiful score, which I have loved since I was 16 years old, I guess. Well, I got the record, something like that, around Christmas of 1964. It was a big year, same year as High Spirits and Hello, Dolly, and anyway, it was a big year for records for me. And Funny Girl, you know, and of course, you know, Ben Franklin in Paris was one of my favorites. And it was, I guess, that year, the 64, 65, I guess it was that year, right? You know, that year, the beginning of the next year, that I did my first television appearance, which was with Judy Kaye, and I first met then, the Broadway star, Tony Winter, Judy Kaye. Mm-hmm. And I met when we were kids, because we were both contestants on Horace Hite Jr.'s, I think it was called Horace Hite Jr.'s Search for Stardom or something like that. And Horace Hite, the son of Jr., the son of the famous band leader, Horace Hite, had a radio show and a TV show and all kinds of things, and made him as a movie star about him, Pot of Gold is called, with Jimmy Stewart. And it was the pilot for his son's TV show. And there were three contestants, Judy, myself, and a small boy who played the piano with his feet, literally turned upside down and played it everywhere, jumped all over the piano. And the judges were, I remember, Frankie Avalon, Meredith McRae from Petticoat Junction, Gordon McRae's daughter.
3: Yeah.
4: And the singer was Jay Morgan or J.P. Morgan, I think. I think it was like J.P. Morgan. Like, anyway, they were the three were the judges. And Judy sang It's on a Wonderful Day Like Today from Or the Grease Paints and All of the Crowd. And I sang The Battle from Ben Franklin in Paris.
3: Yeah.
4: So, yeah, neither of us won. We lost to the small boy who played the piano with his feet. But we became great friends for life. And so this was the first song at the age of 17 that I ever performed on television.
3: Uh-huh. So nostalgic memories for you.
4: Yeah, so even though I was never in the show and I never even saw the show, I've always felt a connection to the show because I've always loved the score. It's kind of just one of those scores you listen to the record and it's so catchy, it's in your consciousness. And now I'm finally getting to sing the song, this time in the context of the show and playing Ben Franklin, so pretty cool. Mm-hmm. You know, Robert Preston played originally, so big shoes to fill, but it'll be fun.
3: Indeed, and I see from the original cast that your friend Susan Watson was in it as well. Have you heard any stories about the Broadway production from her?
4: She was. No, as a matter of fact, I have not, because that's an interesting part, because it's out of town. The role was played by Jacqueline Mayro, who is the original...
3: Baby June?
4: Baby June and Gypsy, yeah. And I had toured with her. No, at that time I had not. But eventually, I toured with her in 19, before I came to New York, 69, 70, in Your Own Thing. We did the national tour, and she played Lila Palmer's original part in that. Well, prior to that, Jacqueline Mayro had done Gypsy, and she starred in an off-Broadway show called Cindy, and she played the ingenue role of Janine in Ben Franklin in Paris. But when the show came into New York, Susan Watson took over the role, but Susie only played it for like about a month, and then she was replaced, and then Rita Gardner took over the role from Susan. Mm-hmm. But then Susan came back into it for a brief time a few months later, and then Rita went back into it again, which is interesting because Susan Watson was the original girl in the Fantastics when Tom Jones and Harvey Schmidt did it at their college in their hometown in Texas. Her sister, in fact, married Tom Jones, mm-hmm. Janet Watson, and then she did all the backers auditions and things in New York. And when they were then going to open the Fantastics in New York, Susan was cast in Bye Bye Birdie. So Rita Gardner was her replacement. So then, ironically, in Ben Franklin in Paris, when Susan left, Rita Gardner was her replacement. So, but within a span of less than 2 months, it was played by Jacqueline Mayro, then Susan Watson, then Rita Gardner, then Susan Watson again, then Rita Gardner again. But those three ladies, yeah, played that role. But no, Susan never spoke much of the show. I think she left to do Carnival Baby, I think. But she left to do another Broadway show. Mm-hmm. So, you know, Jacqueline Mayro is a formidable talent. So who knows why they decided to replace, you know, always when there's, when a show is having troubles out of town, and I'm assuming this, there were changes being made, they always have to find somebody to replace, to blame. Sometimes it's a cast member. Sometimes it's the director or the producer. Mm-hmm. Sometimes it's, you know, like in Grand Hotel, it was the assistant conductor who was the rehearsal pianist. Oh, yeah. But then they had to hire her back because they weren't allowed to do that. But for about 2 days, she was fired because the day after we opened for previews, because he had to fire somebody after previews because it must be somebody's fault and the show's not quite working.
3: Yeah, the rehearsal pianist.
4: So you fire the rehearsal pianist who's the assistant conductor, it makes no sense, right?
3: Indeed.
4: Didn't make any sense. But she was quickly rehired. Mm-hmm. Sandy Campbell, wonderful woman. Anyway, so in this case, that's what I know about that. I also know that Jerry Herman, you know, you mentioned Sidney Michaels and Mark Sennett Jr., but they brought in Jerry Herman out of town as a play. You know, they often, in those days, it was not uncommon to bring in someone to
3: doctor the
4: show,
3: score. Yeah.
4: The doctor, yeah. And Frank Lesser wrote songs for Pajama Game and Damn Yankees and contributed to Music Man and Ghost wrote, you know, uncredited. And so it was not uncommon for a well-known composer to contribute songs to another show. In this case, it was Jerry Herman, who had just fresh off his smashing success in all those Tony Awards for Hello, Dolly.
3: Which ironically had two songs by Bob Merrill in the score.
4: Which ironically where they brought in Bob Merrill to fix his score in order to add two songs because it was in trouble out of town. Mm-hmm. And then they brought in Jerry Herman to fix this show, or to add song to this show. Mm-hmm. And in fact, the two songs he takes credit for in this show, which actually got best reviews probably of all the things in the score, really are better than the songs that were originally in those spots. The songs that were originally in both spots, they were lovely songs, but they were not really about what was happening, and they really didn't advance the romance of the story. Mm-hmm. The two songs he wrote, Too Charming, which is a duet between Benjamin Franklin and the leading lady, and To Be Alone With You, which is another duet, love song, are both wonderful songs, and they're very memorable, and they were very successful, and everybody loved them, and they got great reviews. But they also moved the plot forward in a way that the songs they replaced didn't. I have always suspected, and I still suspect, that there are other songs or lyrics in the score that Jerry Herman also wrote that he's still uncredited for. For instance, there's a song called A Balloon Is Ascending, which happens in the middle of Act One when they're going, it's carnival, and they're going to launch the first hot air balloon, which figures in the plot. And so there's this like five-part counterpart thing with different groups of people singing different things. Mm-hmm. And it's very typical in Jerry Herman's other shows. You know, he has the Tea Party in Dear World, and he has the five-part counterpart in Lacage. So it's something that he did were those counterpoints. And my evidence that he wrote it, which nobody seems to write about in any books, is that there are five different themes. And one of the themes in that counterpoint, if you probably play that and then play the song, the following song in the show is called To Be Alone With You. We'll sail the seas, da-da-da-da-da-da-da-da-da-da-da. Well, that same exact melody is used for the women as one of the counterpoints in the song A Balloon Is Ascending. Mm-hmm. So I kind of doubt that he would have said, oh, that's a lovely melody, let me take that and make it the hook of the chorus of this next love song. But in which case, if he had done that, the music certainly would have been not credited, you know, not Jerry Herman's, it would have been Mark Sandrich's, mm-hmm. and Mark Sandrich Jr.'s. So I suspect that he also wrote that five-part thing, because also I doubt Mark Sandrich would have said, oh, let me take your little melody and put it in my five-part thing. Mm-hmm. And who knows, he may have tweaked lyrics, you know, it's not uncommon to tweak lyrics, or he may not have. I do know that I think that another clue to this mystery that nobody ever seems to be completely solved is that in the published script for the show, which was published about 5 years later, if you want to play detective, there are a few lyrics that are tweaked. Mm-hmm. Not necessarily for the better. And, you know, the book is written by Sidney Michaels. And I thought, oh, he obviously wanted to improve these lyrics. And then you look at them and go, well, these aren't necessarily improved. And you realize it's in the two songs that Jerry Herman wrote. So I think maybe it was his way of putting his stamp on Jerry's songs for the published script. And it's not that way in the production script, but they're slightly different in the... And it's not very many. It's just a few lines. Mm-hmm. But I went, why would anybody change these lines? And then you'd find out that probably because he was trying, and at that point no one, you know, wasn't publicly known. It would have been known in the industry that Jerry had been play doctor, but it was not public knowledge, although Jerry subsequently wrote about it in his biography. Mm-hmm. So it's now sort of become common knowledge. I mean, one of his favorite songs he ever wrote is in the show, which is the song that I just did the little melody from, which is To Be Alone With You. Mm-hmm. Which is lovely, and they sing it inside that hot air balloon. The leading lady and the leading man, Ben Franklin and Diane, sing this lovely song. So there's that. And so anyway, Jerry Herman contributed greatly to this score. Mm-hmm. But the rest of the score is lovely, too. I mean, I've always loved, well, Half the Battle I really love, which really sounds like a Jerry Herman song. Even if he didn't write it, it sounds like one. And the other song, a big hit from the show, is Look for Small Pleasures. Look for Small Pleasures is a beautiful song. Mm-hmm. The two songs I used to sing in my club act after when I was a kid, when I was, you know, my 17, 18, right at the TV show, I would sing both Half the Battle and Look for Small Pleasures. And it's funny because I hadn't looked at them in years. I haven't sung them. At one time, a few years ago, Horace Hyde asked me if I'd come to California and do a concert for him and sing Half the Battle. And I said, I kind of haven't sung that in, like, I don't know, you know, 40 years, 50 years. But when I was learning the score and really taking it apart, and they just came flooding back. So I guess they were just in my consciousness.
3: And at this point, let's take the opportunity to hear the two songs that Walter said were written by Jerry Herman. From the original 1964 Broadway cast recording, we hear Too Charming, sung by Robert Preston and Eula Sallet, followed by To Be Alone With You, in which Robert Preston and Eula Sallet are joined by The Company. And that's followed by A Balloon Is Ascending, sung by The Company, which is the other song that Walter suspects was written by Jerry Herman.
5: Ah, Diane, 'tis unbelievable. How do you do it? You still excite the-

0: aggravating, devastating.
1: And I won't change my mind. Oh. You've always been too gallant to resist.
0: Look at that spirit. Look at that drive.
1: Too gracious to conceive.
0: Twice as exciting, twice as alive.
1: Too dashing to forget.
0: Still invigorating.
1: And
0: still intoxicating.
1: Too winning.
0: Rousing as a drum.
1: Loving.
0: Female as they come.
1: Too

0: How do you do it? The wind looks wonderful in your hair.
1: Stop, Monsieur Franklin. Every scheme of yours I'm on to.
0: How can you rebuke me? Just look at all the fuss I've gone to. I'd sail the skies, off to the farthest little star I'd go. Sail the skies and watch the

0: three songs from the original 1964 Broadway cast recording of Ben Franklin in Paris. Too Charming, sung by Robert Preston and Eula Sallet. To Be Alone With You, in which Robert and Eula are joined by the company, both credited to Jerry Herman. And A Balloon Is Ascending, sung by the company. And now let's return to this pre-recorded interview with New York-based actor Walter Willison, telling us about his upcoming concert production of Ben Franklin in Paris.
1: And the thing that's unique about this show, too, or interesting, is it is seldom performed. That's why this live stream is really important, you know. The last professional production that we know of was actually in San Francisco in 2008. Mm-hmm. And it was done by the 42nd Street Moon Theater. And there's an amateur production that was done at a college. There's some stuff on YouTube from. On YouTube, you can also see there was a TV show about musical theater that was on Saturday afternoons for kids. And they would have famous composers and famous songwriters, the Broadway, whoever was current, Richard Rodgers, Sheldon Harnick, whoever. And they would have the stars. And they had Robert Preston and Eula Sallet do a show about Ben Franklin in Paris. She sings a couple songs and Robert Preston talks about it. And that's on YouTube. But the show has never been produced in New York since it closed in 1965. Mm-hmm. And it's seldom produced elsewhere. My guess is because to do a full-scale, elaborate production of the show, you know, it's 18th century costumes and Versailles. So it would probably, they probably viewed it as very elaborate or something. It would be, maybe they thought that was always difficult to do. Or maybe because that scene with the balloon, because the balloon flies across the stage. And I guess it was hard enough to get Peter Pan to fly across the stage, but to have a balloon fly across the stage.
0: No, before the Wizard of Oz, indeed.
1: Yeah, well, and that one just had to go up. This one doesn't have to go up. This one actually flies, flies over Paris. Mm-hmm. So, you know, you're seeing this balloon, and then there's some spectacular set below it that's Paris.
0: Okay.
1: That's moving around.
0: Yeah.
1: So that might have been a deterrent. That's all I can figure out, because it was a modest hit. It was not pop. It was a modest success. And it's a show that's really beloved by musical theater aficionados. If you look in Ethan Mordden's book or Peter Felicia's books, they say wonderful things about this show. Mm-hmm. And on Facebook, once I announced I was doing it, I was surprised at the amount of comments I got from people saying that, oh my gosh, I love that recording, I love that show, you know. And it's also one of the rare recordings that's never been out of print. First, it was an LP that was one of those great double LPs where you opened it and it had pages to turn and then, you know, fold out. And then it also had a program inside of the LP. There was a few high spirits in that were counting Capitol Records, and Capitol Records included a program for the Broadway show. So it was great packaging. But then it was reissued with just a single jacket as an LP. Mm-hmm. And then it was one of the first CDs reissued, and it was reissued by Capitol, and then it was reissued again by DRG. So there are two CDs. So it's been issued and reissued, and the CDs have been issued and reissued. So it's become a really popular show by way of the cast recording, which is quite lovely. Mm-hmm. You know, the leading lady was Eula Sallet, who was the Swedish Eliza Doolittle at the time, so she was kind of a big deal. And of course, this was Robert Preston's follow-up to The Music Man. But it's just a wonderful show. I mean, it's just a terrific show. Oh, and you know something about it too, there's an Australian connection to this show, in that our stage manager, who also is, he's involved in the show, he's very visible in the show. If you watch this live stream, you'll see him a lot, is a young man named Luke Byrne. And Luke Byrne, he's from not only from Australia, he is from Melbourne.
0: Oh, well, there you go.
1: He's actually from Melbourne, Australia. Mm-hmm. And his parents are there. His grandparents are there. I asked him, how many relatives do you have there? He said, oh, my God. He said, I have aunts and uncles and cousins, and his whole family is there. Mm-hmm. So if anybody from Melbourne, especially anybody who's related to Luke Byrne, was a wonderful young man. I mean, he's actually a film major, fresh out of college, and and he aspires to be the next Steven Spielberg. My associate director, Joanna Rush, is working on a new film, a screenplay for a new film, and she was looking for an assistant, you know, mm-hmm. a protege, and so she's mentoring him. So as a favor to her, and because it's something he also likes to do, and he's very interested in the theater, he's also our stage manager and a character in the show.
2: So when I told Luke that I was doing this broadcast that was actually being broadcast from his hometown of Melbourne, Australia, he asked me if I'd give a shout out to, I hope I get these names right, Nana Byrne, Aunt Jackie Byrne, Uncle Addie Wilson, Uncle Dale Byrne, Manny Wilson, and all of his Byrne cousins there in Melbourne. So hi, folks, from Luke. He's a really talented young man. I think he's going to be the next Steven Spielberg. He's really terrific and a nice guy and invaluable to this production. I don't know what I'd do without him. He's a great young man.
1: So also think about this show that's really cool. And perhaps, you know, originally it's a large Broadway cast. It's spectacular. It's also, most shows were back in 1964. Our cast, instead of having like a cast of, I guess, 30 people, something like that, we have 9 people playing 30 roles. So everybody, you know, people double and triple in parts, which is makes it really fun. And it's a show that you can do that because there are characters that come and then disappear and then come back again. It just works out perfectly to be done with an intimate cast in an in-concert version. Mm-hmm. I have a fabulous leading lady named Ann Kittredge, who you saw do Ruth in High Spirits, who's a Bistro and Mac Award winner, wonderful actress, wonderful singer, who was in, was it Della?
3: It's got Dessa Rose, yeah, A Christmas Carol and King David.
1: That's right. And A Christmas Carol, I was in the original cast of Christmas Carol for 2 years, 93, 94, and then I left. The show ran for like 10 years, and she was in the show at some point too. So we were both in the same show, just not at the same time. Then my Grand Hotel castmates, Keith Crowningshield, is playing Beaumarchais, playwright who wrote Marriage of Figaro and The Barber of Seville. Mm-hmm. He's sort of Ben Franklin's sidekick in the show. Quite wonderful. And Tony Award nominee Timothy Jerome, who's done God knows how many shows, 20 Broadway shows at least. He was in the original cast. When I was doing 2x2, Timmy was across the street as one of the sons in the original cast of the Rothschilds. Oh. And he was actually dating my leading lady, which was Tricia O'Neill in 2x2. And at the time, Timmy was in the Rothschilds, but he was dating Tricia. Mm-hmm. And then, of course, years later, we were in Grand Hotel together. And he's made a couple other records for me. He's been on several records that I've made. Done other shows together, too. He's just a great guy. He's one of the best actors in the business, you know, actors you can find. Actor, singer, actor, character actor. He's pretty extraordinary. Mm-hmm. So Keith and Timmy and I are kind of reunited. And then we have a young man named Keaton Miller, who's the hot new kid on the block, who never seems to start. He just got out of school a year ago, maybe a year and a half ago. He was in Grand Hotel the last time, the 35th anniversary concert. He played my original part, as a matter of fact, mm-hmm. my original Scully Rewerker part. And he's just so talented and drop-dead gorgeous, but also with a voice, you know, from heaven and just such a nice guy. And then we have a young woman named Zoe Parrish, who's playing the Susan Watson, Jacqueline Mayro, Rita Gardner role. I guess Rita Gardner's replacement, so it would be the Jacqueline Mayro, Susan Watson role. Anyway, or the Susan Watson role. And she's quite wonderful. Gentleman Ron Spivak, who's toured a lot, does a lot of concerts and things like that. Melinda Hopkins, who was in my tour of 2x2 when I did it, and I guess it was 1998. She played Madeline Kahn's part. Mm-hmm. So she's going to be in it. An opera singer named Sheila Wormer, who's, you know, done operas all over the world, is in it. And we have a wonderful young, new, fresh musical director named James Woods. Oh, and Joanna Rush, as I mentioned earlier, is my associate director. So that's our little production team. And then, of course, as always, Mitchell Bloom is doing costumes. So it's going to look gorgeous, mm-hmm. going to sound fantastic. And in this show in particular, one thing I always encourage, and I hope people listening would take it to heart. I learned this when I did the concert of Pippin 3 years ago, when some teachers from high schools as well as colleges wrote me after the show and said how much they liked it and sent me photographs. And they had all watched the live stream, not by themselves, though they'd watched it with their classes. you know, either in the classroom, they sent me pictures, they have a big TV set up, or one had it was on one of those big screens in the gym.
3: Okay.
1: And kids were sitting in the bleachers watching, because when 54 Below live streams these shows, they have actually a new program called Live from 54 Below.
3: Mm-hmm.
1: Perfect title, right?
3: but
1: Live from 54 Below, how ironic. But Live from 54 Below, where they stream these shows. But what it does is, you know, you can see a lot of shows on TV, and then you can see, you know, the ones that are on Broadway HD more than you probably could when I was a kid. But it gives kids who are aspiring to be in the theater or even interested in the theater a chance to see the certain shows like this concert that they wouldn't get to see otherwise. You know, live captures, as you're called, mm-hmm. and they're only once. You know, it's not that you can go and see it later on YouTube, or you can pay $2 and see it down the line somewhere. These are live in the moment, like 1950s TV when things were live and eventually put on Kinescope for the West Coast. But they were live, and whatever happens, happens. Well, that's how these shows are. But it's a chance for students to see musical theater, in this case, a Broadway musical that's seldom done, mm-hmm. with well-known Broadway people, Broadway stars, and a celebrity-filled audience, because we usually have a lot of celebrities in the arts. In fact, probably this time somebody really famous is going to be there. Really, really famous. So it's a chance for them to be part of something that usually only in the past, up until they started live stream, which was a result of COVID when people couldn't go out to see shows. In the past, they didn't have access to this. It would be only, you know, the only people who would have access would be the people in New York.
3: Mm-hmm.
1: And usually the audience is made up of theater aficionados and fans of the show, a lot of celebrities in the arts. In fact, probably this time somebody really famous is going to be there. Really, really famous. So it's a chance for them to be part of something that usually only in the past, up until they started live stream, which was a result of COVID when people couldn't go out to see shows. In the past, they didn't have access to this. It would be only, you know,

0: to be able to see this kind of show because it's more personal than your basic, your regular, you know, filmed event. Mm-hmm. It's very personal. It's of the moment. And the thing about Ben Franklin in Paris is not only are these kids going to see a wonderful musical with a wonderful score, it's about something important. I mean, I think all these shows are important to see because it's theater history. Well, this is not only theater history, this is history. Mm-hmm. You know, as we said, 250th anniversary history. I mean, it's really about something that's important. And although it's a romanticized version of what happened, the things that happened in the show did happen. And I think it's a reminder. I think people in our country, especially, not over there, but here, have forgotten the fact that there were these men called the Founding Fathers that fought to create our country and to win their independence from England. And it's a very important reminder right now of this is what happened. This man went to France, who was actually a superstar, although the term hadn't been coined, but Ben Franklin was the most famous American in the world. Mm-hmm. You know, he was a brilliant man. I mean, this man was a writer and a newspaper publisher. You know, he discovered electricity, I mean, with his kite and his key. And he invented the rocking chair. He
1: invented the bifocal lenses. Yep.
0: And bifocal lenses, yeah. I mean, this is a really important part of our history. Mm-hmm. So I think people think, oh, Ben Franklin, he was, you know, this guy. I don't know what they think.
1: What is
0: you
1: it? Know, the man on the, what is it, $100 note or what denomination is he on?
0: Yeah, $100.
1: $100. But, oh, I mean, I guess
0: I think,
1: right.
0: I think they just think, you know, oh, yeah, well, Ben Franklin, he was that old guy, you know, that guy. But they don't really know that this man was, his motives in going to France were totally altruistic. He didn't get a bonus. He wasn't told, we'll make you famous, because he already was famous. Mm-hmm. You know, but he really did something that was important. You know, there's a wonderful TV miniseries with Michael Douglas. It'll probably be everywhere. I don't know what it's on over there, but it's streaming and it's with Michael Douglas and it's quite brilliant. I think it's like an 8-part TV series based on a book about Benjamin Franklin. Mm-hmm. It's called Franklin. But it's an important story. So not only can teachers have their kids or just kids on their own can watch something they wouldn't normally get to see a musical they may not know, or if they're familiar with the record, one they know but they've never seen, and see Broadway people perform, and at the same time, find out a little bit about history, and you kind of, by the end of the show, I think it makes you proud to be who we are and where we are. You know, mm-hmm. We are not where we are, but who we, that's not important. I'm not proud to be where I am. But, you know, it makes you realize, makes you think twice, I guess. I don't know if I'm saying that right. Maybe you can say it better. I mean, I don't want to make it sound dull and like history, but Hamilton is one of the biggest hits there ever was. So there was Hamilton, there was 1776, but before Hamilton and before 1776, there was Ben Franklin in Paris. Mm-hmm. So,
1: and I suppose, ironically, too, the British losing the American colonies, they turned to Australia. So if they still retained the the American colonies, well, we wouldn't be here in Australia speaking English. We would have been speaking French or Dutch or something else.
0: Oh, that's right. Mm-hmm. That's right. Man, isn't that amazing? I mean, it's
1: had repercussions all around the world, yeah.
0: Back to the bifocals, though, he has a great line about the bifocals. He gives the leading lady a bifocals at one point, and he says, I invented them because I thought a man should be able to see his girl in his arms at one and the same time as her husband coming in the far door. yeah. Mm-hmm. They were kind of randy back then. I must say they were very randy, you know. Mm-hmm. He had rumors that he had a lot of illegitimate children. Well, his real children were illegitimate because he was never legally married because his first wife, they were in love, but then he went to London for a while, 5 years, I guess, and when he came back, she'd married somebody else, but the guy turned out to be a louse and abusive, and then he disappeared. And rumor was he had been killed in Africa or some exotic land, but they never could find any record of it. Mm-hmm. So because they couldn't find a record of his death, they couldn't be lawfully married. Mm-hmm. So it was a common law marriage. But he had two daughters and a son. To Deborah was her name, and then This show picks up after

0: Deborah passed away, and he's in Paris now, and he rekindles a romance with a character named Countess Diane de Vaubriac in our musical. Well, the character is actually based on a real woman named Madame Helvetius, who ran a salon in Paris and was quite an extraordinary woman. And she had also been married, in a very happy marriage, to a count, and he had passed away. So this show picks up where they rekindle their romance. And, at this point, she has a great deal of influence with the King of France, and she can help him get this alliance or not, because the king relies on her opinion. So it's his struggle. It's about his struggles to achieve that, and as well as their romance. Mm-hmm. She was, in fact, the real woman was the only woman he ever really proposed to. Not only was his son illegitimate, his son also never got married, so his grandson was illegitimate. So they never bothered. It looks like they never went bothered to get married a lot back then. But this is rekindling that romance, and it's about the one woman that he actually really historically did propose to in France. Mm-hmm. And the interesting thing about that is that also it's one woman on our show, but actually it's based on, there were four different women.
1: Oh.
0: Mm-hmm. That he had a relationship during. And the funniest thing is Sidney Michaels, who was 37 when he wrote this show, thought, Ben Franklin was 70 when he went to France. Nobody's going to believe that he had a relationship with, four women. It's going to be hard enough for them to believe he had a relationship with one at the age of 70. Well, come on. Obviously, he was too young. I mean, he was way too young. I don't know where that idea came from. When Robert Preston talks about it on TV, he clearly says he's 70 years old. But in Sidney Michaels' mind at that time, they were playing this 50. But he's not. He wasn't. He was 70, and he had these. And he was obviously sexually active because he had these various relationships. Women loved him. They called him Mon Cher Papa. Mm-hmm. So I guess he was like a daddy figure.
1: a sugar daddy, perhaps.
0: Yeah, well, not sugar daddy. They didn't want anything except they wanted him because he was like a celebrity. Mm-hmm. He was famous, and they admired his wit, and they all had copies of Poor Richard's Almanac. And the women, he was so famous that he would be his, by the time he got to Paris, his image was on snuff boxes. His image of the women that wore cameos of him around their necks, the ladies who were in the court in Paris, it was very fashionable to wear a cameo of him. And he also did a fascinating thing. He created this image for himself. They perceived, because he was an American, they thought he must be Amish, something like that. They pictured him as a backwoods person. Mm-hmm. So that's the image he created. His grandson tried to get him to wear a white wig, which the men all wore then, which was very fashionable. They would wear these wigs, even though they must have been dirty, because when do they wash them? Anyway, they all had their wigs they wore, except he didn't. He wore a muskrat hat, a fur hat, and mm-hmm. he wore it everywhere. And he wore a big old fur coat, and he didn't dress like the people there. And that was part of his, image. I mean, it's like he created this public image of himself, just like, movie stars, we have create their image, and your managers and your team creates the public, persona of whoever you are nowadays. Mm-hmm. Well, Benjamin Franklin did that in Paris, mm-hmm. To gain favor with the king, and because that's the image they expected to see. He didn't want to see him in, dressed up like a Frenchman and with his powdered wig and all that.
1: Yeah.
0: And he was, so that's part of the story. I mean, it's pretty fascinating. I mean, I've learned so much in researching Benjamin Franklin. Stuff that I learned in school, but I had forgotten. That was a little bit of a while ago. And So it's ask me questions. What certainly.
1: Well, I guess first of all, we better give the details of it's going to be presented at 54 Below in New York on the 13th of September, 2026. Of course, at 7 p.m. Eastern Time, and I shall give listeners around the world the equivalent dates if I can find where we are. World clock. Yes, that shall be equivalent to here in Melbourne, Monday the 14th of September at 9 a.m. in the morning. In London, it shall be heard on Monday the 14th of September at midnight. Well, just on, just on midnight. And in Los Angeles, on your East Coast, it'll be Sunday the 13th of September at 4 p.m. So listeners around the world who are listening into this program can tune in at their particular time zones. And now I guess you better give the details of, well, what website to visit and how people can book to view the live stream for those who aren't attending in person.
0: Oh, that's a great idea. Actually, you go to, let me look it up. I'll take a live stream. 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It's 54below.org, and there are two separate pages. 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And if you want to go to 54below.org/events/livestream, -Ben-Franklin-in-Paris, that's where you can buy the ticket for the live stream, and they will send you instructions on how to view it. You can watch it on your computer, you can watch it streaming on TV, as long as you have any kind of access to streaming media, you can watch it. And and especially if you're related to Luke Byrne, you should watch it in Australia. Especially if you're a relative. So if anybody's listening to this is related to Luke Byrne, this is your chance to see him. He's invaluable. I don't know what I would do without him. He's an incredible stage manager. He's keeping it all together for us. And he's also a really nice kid and a really talented filmmaker. And his relatives are all over Melbourne. Mm-hmm. So he's a hometown boy. Isn't that cool? You know, I mean, I actually put him in the show because of that. Because I said, well, if your relatives are going to watch, we have to make sure you're on camera. You know, and instead of just at the end of the show, you have to be like somewhere. So he'll pop up a couple places. Mm-hmm. Melbourne must be a wonderful place. I hear so many good things about Melbourne. I love Australian accents, and everyone that I speak to who's ever been in Australia just has the best stuff to say about it. You know, I do know a story about Ben Franklin in Paris that you can use or not, but that, during the run of the show, they started this rumor that was supposed to be happening, that Ulla Sallet and Robert Preston were having an affair, and that he'd been married to his wife, I don't know how many years, but for very many years, and that he was now having this affair with her. But then as soon as the show closed, the affair was over, and he was back with his wife for the next, 40 years or something. Mm-hmm. So people have speculated ever since that there really wasn't an affair, that it was just something hyped up by a publicist to sell tickets.
1: Yes.
0: So we'll never know. But chances are, but he was very much in love with his wife, and they were married for so long that he never was rumored to have any affairs with anybody else. Mm-hmm. So chances are it was something some publicist invented to sell tickets, you know.
1: I suppose after Richard Burton and Elizabeth Taylor affair on Cleopatra, but even that didn't save it from being a flop, I think. Didn't it almost bankrupt the, was it 20th Century Fox or whatever?
0: It did, and that was a real affair. I mean, they were really in love. So, but I think Robert Preston and Ulla Sallet were not.
1: Yes, in compiling the concert of Ben Franklin, of course, the cast recording was made back in the days of LP records, so you only had 16 numbers plus the overture. So are there any additional numbers that you weren't familiar with you discovered when you first tackled the show and got the script and score of the actual musical itself?
0: Well, you know, that's an interesting question. Actually, everything that is in the show, with the exception of dance music, is on that record.
1: Okay.
0: every song. However, I have the demos for the show, and there are a lot of songs that were written for the show, as there are with most shows, that were cut. Mm-hmm. One point, I actually was considering putting at least two of them into the show, maybe three, yeah, two of them, and actually repurposing them, putting them not, because there were songs that replaced them in the show, so I thought they were better. So I thought, well, I'll repurpose these, and I figured out other ways to use them. But when I was editing it down, you're editing a 2.5 hour show down to make it a you know, an 80 minute show or a 90 minute show, whatever it turns out to be. You know, it's like when they used to edit they used to do TV musicals when I was a kid, and they would do the 90 minute version of, with commercials, version of a Broadway show. Mm-hmm. And they did them regularly, you know, Kismet, they did, you know, High Button Shoes, I remember. I mean, a lot of Broadway, including Peter Pan. In the case of Peter Pan, they did the full 2 hour show. In the case of the other ones, they would edit them down. Sometimes it'd be an hour. Robert Goulet did a whole series with Carousel, and they would do an hour version of it, or an hour and a half. So that's kind of what I was approaching this as. My task is to do the same thing, and to take the essence of a 2 and 2.5 hour musical, whatever it was back then, and to, you know, get into that 70-80 minute slot. And I kept thinking, okay, you're doing a TV show. If you were doing a TV show, would you leave this in, or would you take that out? You know, and it doesn't seem to suffer much from it. I mean, it actually, it's the essence of the show, you know. So it's kind of, that's what was fun about doing it. So that's why I was able to include all the music that's in the show. Mm-hmm. Even I did add something. I did add a dance for the young couple that wasn't in the show, and but I didn't include those cut songs because there was too much good stuff already there, and I just thought, no, you know, you're squishing it down. There's no point in adding these other songs. Also, they weren't, you could tell where they were cut. Mm-hmm. You know, a lot of songs, there's a lot of shows like Grand Hotel, for instance, a good example. You know, there are songs from Two by Two that are great songs, and they were cut only because of time.
1: Yeah.
0: Or they were cut because, you know, they didn't fulfill that purpose at that particular moment. But they're great songs. They just didn't, you know, serve the piece.
1: Yeah.
0: I think in the case of the cut ones from Ben Franklin and Paris, you can see where the ones they wrote, they ended up with, were better.
1: Mm-hmm.
0: You know, they kept improving and kept improving, kept improving. Somebody once asked me, he said, well, you know, Robert Preston, those are big shoes to fill, you know. And I wrote, well, Robert Preston couldn't sing I Do Not Know a Dead and Love You, and so I can. And just like, so we all have our thing that we do, you know. And it's just like, and Barbara Streisand wasn't Carol Channing when she did Hello Dolly, you know. People, roles are written to be reinvented, you know. They're not, they're most except for something like Funny Girl, which is really hard, they're not stuck in time. Even though the ghost of the person who invented it will always usually be with it, they're not kind of stuck in time, never to be reinvented.
1: Mm-hmm.
0: You know.
1: Well, thanks once again, Walter Willison, for coming online to tell us all the background behind your upcoming concert version of Ben Franklin in Paris at 54 Below on the 13th of September. And we wish you every success with the production. Now, as we say here in Australia, chuggers for the show. And I'm sure that your Australian friend will tell you all about chuggers if you're not sure about that.
0: I will. I'll ask him at rehearsal tomorrow. And thank you so much for having me on and talking about this show that I love so much. And I really appreciate it. I really appreciate it, Rob. And I always have fun talking with you. So, yeah, thank you very much.
1: And he's hoping you
0: onward
1: have...
0: Onward and upward.
1: Indeed, yes. Mm-hmm. And hopefully he's hoping you'll have a large live stream audience in addition to the people attending the show in person.
0: Oh, I hope so, because I think it's great. I mean, imagine our friends are... Imagine, again, using Luke as an example, but imagine having relatives in Australia and being in United States and actually having the opportunity to see. It's like watching somebody in a movie to see, and there are just even people that are theater fans. But I think it's so cool that his relatives are going to get to see it. That's what I'm really excited about that.
1: Mm-hmm.
0: You know, so you may know them. They may be your friends. Who knows?
1: Indeed. And in the words of the Sherman Brothers, it's a small world after all.
0: That's true.
1: Great. Thanks very much, Walter, and all the very best, and bye for now.
0: Bye for now.
1: And in that pre-recorded interview, I was speaking with the Tony Award-nominated New York-based actor, singer and director, Walter Willison, via Teams from New York. And that brings to a close this week's edition of Musical Theatre Melodies. This is Rob Morrison, thanking you for joining me and inviting you to tune in again next Tuesday evening between 9 and 11 p.m. when I shall be paying a 60th anniversary tribute to The Apple Tree, with music by Jerry Bock and lyrics by Sheldon Harnick. And we shall be listening to the original 1966 Broadway cast recording. But now it's over to overnight music. But for me, Rob Morrison, it's bye for now.
2: I have heard about a cask of good Madeira wine into which a small fly fell, which cask was corked, was shipped 3,000 miles across the sea, where, after 20 years of lying in the dark, was brought up, was opened, and a first glass filled from it, at which filling it chanced that a small drop of wine spilled upon the tabletop. And there, in that small drop of wine, lay the selfsame fly, who, seeming dead, dead as the sun shone on him, and dried his wings, arise miraculously, shook himself, and flew up bustling into the blue day as alive again as ever he had been. Now I don't know how scientific that tale is, but I should like to be buried in such a cask of good Madeira wine that after 200 years, I too should rise up and stand once more on Pennsylvania land and walk and talk and breathe the free air. For I know in my heart somehow it will be free. I know it. I know it even now. What a dream. 200 years. And I wonder how I should find them then, those Americans to whom the name American will not be new. Will they love liberty, being given it outright in the crib for nothing? And will they know that if you are not free, you are, sir, lost without hope? And will they who reap this harvest of ideas be willing to strive to preserve them as we so willingly strove to plant them? That all men are created equal, and that they are endowed by their Creator with certain inalienable rights. Yes, sir. And would they die for it? That's the question one must finally ask oneself. Would I die for it? And the answer one must say is, yes, sir, I would.
3: Monsieur le docteur, the king will see you now.
2: Yes, I'll be right along. Well, anyway, it would be fun to be pickled for 200 years in a cask of good Madeira wine.
4: Monsieur le Docteur Benjamin Franklin, the Ambassador of the United States of America.
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1: National Radio News.
2: Good morning, I'm Laura Devoy. The US has launched another round of strikes against Islamic Revolutionary Guard Corps targets in Iran. Hostilities in the Middle East have flared after a fairly quiet August. In a statement, the US Central Command says the strikes follow recent attempted attacks by the IRGC against commercial shipping in the Strait of Hormuz and against American service members deployed to the region. An IRGC spokesperson says on social media, severe punishment awaits the aggressors. The partner of an Australian missing in Nepal says it's been hell trying to find him. 23-year-old Rishab Iyer, his parents and brother were on a Hindu pilgrimage when the flood struck a week ago. They've not been heard from since last Wednesday. His partner, Sarada Vishwanathan, is using tracking apps to look for them from Sydney and is in contact with the family's relatives on the ground. She told the ABC she won't give up her search.
3: It's been really devastating. It's been really difficult just not having any answers and not knowing where they are, how they're doing, whether they need help, whether they're drinking water, whether they're eating, how they're doing, are they injured. 24/7 we're just thinking about them, thinking about ways that we can bring them home. What can we do for them? How can we help them?
2: 42 Australians remain unaccounted for. Australia will step up its support of the fight against transnational drug trafficking in the Pacific. The Prime Minister has announced a $600 million package at the Pacific Islands Forum in Palau. It aims to stop the contraband from arriving in Australia. The increase in drug flow across the Pacific has been linked to increased gang activity in Samoa and Tonga and a sharp rise in the HIV rate in Fiji. According to the Australian Federal Police, 17 tonnes of illicit drugs, mostly cocaine, were picked up in the first 5 months of this year. Pill testing is set to resume at music festivals in New South Wales. The state government says the service will be used at up to 15 music festivals a year from October, but it will not be rolled out into the wider community. 1,480 drug samples were tested during a 12-month trial, which ended in February. Unexpected substances were found in 8% of them. High-dose MDMA, which increased the risk of organ failure and death, was detected in 4% of MDMA samples where a dose could be calculated. At least 12 people have been killed in the latest Russian strikes on Ukraine. Ukrainian media says six of them were rail workers. Russia launched a ballistic missile attack overnight, marking the sixth consecutive day of strikes on Kyiv. More than a dozen people were wounded. A group of Victorian school students will be at Melbourne's Shrine of Remembrance today to tell the stories of Aboriginal Australian service personnel. Shannon Kirkwood has more.
4: The four students will deliver commemorative speeches later this morning to honour Aboriginal women and men who served and provided critical intelligence gathering during the war in the Pacific, World War II, 1941 to 1945. The speeches will cover Aboriginal enlistments, pilots and surveillance. CEO of Aboriginal and Torres Strait Islander Veterans, Lieutenant Colonel Joseph West, will be delivering the keynote speech. Despite rules around non-European enlistments early on in the war, up to 7,000 Indigenous Australians served in the Defence Force during World War II.
2: Turning to sport, in tennis, a host of Australians are in action at the US Open this morning. Tristan Skulcate and Dane Sweeney are on court now. Daria Kazatkina is up soon. Later, Alex de Minaur will take the court. Thanasi Kokkinakis has withdrawn from the Grand Slam tournament due to injury.
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7: And the forecast for today, Wednesday, the 2nd of September, 2026. Today here in Melbourne, Victoria, we can expect a top of 18. There'll be a shower or two with up to 70% chance in rain. and the high chance of rain is most likely in the late morning for today. Going into Thursday, a top of 17 with a minimum of 10. There'll be showers, bit of sunshine, but dominantly 80% with rain on Thursday. Friday, a top of 17 with a minimum of 8 of showers. They will be increasing up to 90% and very high chance of showers most likely in the afternoon and evening for Friday. Saturday, a maximum of 18, minimum of 13. There'll be showers, some sunshine, all seasons in one day, as I say. And on Sunday, dominantly cloudy, maximum 17 with minimum of 10, with only 30% chance with rain. Going to next week, shower or two, up to 60% with rain for most of the week. We're going interstate today, and you arrive in Adelaide. It's cloudy with a top of 17. Brisbane, sunny, 27 degrees. Canberra, showers with 21. Cairns, showers are expected most of the day with a top of 27, just the same. And sunny with 33 in Darwin. Hobart, cloudy with 16. Perth, showers 19. Sydney, mostly sunny with 27. Melbourne, shower 2, 18. Currently, it is 13 degrees here in the Melbourne CBD. Thank you, Laura Devoy, for the 6 a.m. news. It's 6 minutes past the hour 6. You are up to date with the news, sport and weather right here on 96.5 Inner FM. Let's get retrolized.
0: Take it easy, Jess. The doctor's going to be back in a moment and do some more tests. Did you want a cup of tea? I feel like one myself. Now, just before the doc gets back, I need to speak to you about something. This has been on my mind for quite a while now, and it's gone back 3 years. But it's built up to the point now where I need to speak to you about this, okay? As you know, I've made a new group of friends, and we all get along very well. But you just don't seem to be able to accept them. And things have changed between us, too. I think what I'm trying to say is that it's not the same between us. And it's possibly time that I moved on. Well, no, yes, please.
8: Oh, Dave, we've been together so long. Why are you doing this now? You're breaking my heart.
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He's taking us back to 1978 and 79 with the theme song from the movie Grease, and Frankie Valli. Not Frankie the Valley in the Four Seasons, but Frankie Valli on his own. Here on 96.5 at FM, and a big morning to you. And Aaron, thank you so much for your text. Always great to hear from you. And yes, I know, due to your work situation, you used to always listen every Wednesday morning from the very start. And you just love the 70s, 80s and 90s. But now you listen to the podcast because of your work change situation. And I certainly hope that's going well for you and you're enjoying it. And you look after yourself. Take care. Keep well. And check in at 2 o'clock when you're tuning in for the podcast here on innerfm.org.au. What's next? Queen? I think. It's 12 minutes past the hour six. Oh, here we go. Bit slow this morning. It's exactly how I feel.

What a great duet going back to the late 1970s. Rex Smith, Rachel Sweet, Everlast in Love. And so many artists have done covers of that particular track. And Rachel Sweet, part of that duo, was the one that came out with the baby. It's 19 minutes past the hour of 96.5 in FM. And a big morning out to you, Ross. Have a great day, my friend. Enjoy your hump day. And I certainly hope you're well in these times. And also a big warm welcome to Tim as well. Thank you for your support each and every week. And I hope you're going to have a great day, my friend. And you've sent me a link of some sort instead of just a normal text, but can you elaborate on what that is? Because with today's world made of technology, I'm a bit afraid to studio computer into a link. But yeah, we'll see how we go. Just send me a text saying what song you'd like, and we'll look at that. And believe it or not, I think two people have actually asked for the same song, but one put the artist down, the other one didn't. But the song title's the same, so we're going to – let's see what happens with that one, all right? But now, what am I going to do? Oh, that was that easy, seriously. Linda Ronstadt taking us back to Simple Dreams in the late 1970s, 96.5.

0: the music. Hey, John Paul Young, JPY. And even back then, he was a John Young, not to get confused with a Johnny Young. And just loved his music. Squeak! Most of his music was all written by Vander and Young. 96.5 NFM, 29 minutes past the hour of 6. And we're looking near 7 o'clock because we've got a special announcement today. Yes, one of our very supportive listeners here at Inner FM every week supports this program and others. And Mick, yes, I thought he was sending me a link of an email. I'm thinking, oh no, is it really Mick? Is it AI? Is it this or is it that? But no, it was actually Mick, and he was trying to send a text to me through his notebook. And thanks for reapplying and sending a text this time, mate, and explaining what it was all about. It's your daughter's birthday, and she was going to wake up after 7, but he said, oh, she's awake now, can you play a song for her? So, oh, to your daughter, you didn't get her name, but how special. Happy 16th birthday. Oh my God. My kids are in their 30s. That's a big difference, mate. I certainly hope she has a great day and enjoys what she does. And I bet she gets spoiled by Dad. I bet she does. But, okay, let's do this for her.
1: Happy birthday to you. Happy birthday to you.
0: Happy birthday to Mick's daughter. Have a great day, won't you? It's 6:30 in the morning.

just flying along, isn't it, hey? It's 6:39 in the morning here on 96.5 Inner FM. 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If you've got a song for somebody, give us a text.

G'day everybody, it's Greg Evans here. I've left Dexter in bed this morning so I can listen to Dave and his retrolized breakfast program. All those artists that I used to play in the 70s on 3XY, plus a bowl of retrolized with milk. Sounds good. 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

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Pat Benatar, a real rock chick from the 1980s. And hit me with best shot. 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

96.5 in FM. 3 minutes to the hour, 7. We're coming up to the news of Laura Devoy in just a moment's time. Very rare do we have the same artist requested by two different people. This one's for Stephen. And thank you, Christopher, for your previous one.

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1: Radio News.
2: Good morning, I'm Laura Devoy. The Islamic Revolutionary Guard Corps says it's begun responding to US strikes earlier this morning. The US Central Command said its strikes followed recent attempted attacks by the IRGC against commercial shipping in the Strait of Hormuz and against American service members deployed to the region. In a statement shared by Iranian state media, the IRGC said it had begun a regretful response to the aggressors. Meantime, the US has issued a new travel alert for the Middle East. The State Department says Americans in the region should exercise heightened vigilance and be aware of potential flight cancellations, airspace closures, and travel disruptions. Social media companies are being put on notice for content that promotes controlling violent sexual acts. The founder of education and advocacy organisation Teach Us Consent says big tech companies are radicalising young men into harmful sexual acts. In an address to the National Press Club today, Chanel Contos will say the content is being pushed by bad actors who share commercial infrastructure and have identified male psychology as a market. She will say boys aged between 16 and 18 are likely to be fed misogynistic content less than 25 minutes after signing up to social media. Sydney commuters are being urged to make other arrangements today, with ferry workers set to walk off the job. No Sydney ferries will operate between 9am and 2pm. The Maritime Union of Australia says members will also undertake a ban on selling, collecting or validating tickets and fares from 1pm today until 2am tomorrow. Manly Fast Ferry services will continue as normal. Former UK Prime Minister Keir Starmer has announced he's leaving politics. After resigning as PM earlier this year, Sir Keir promised to see out the remainder of his term as an MP. The next general election is due in 2029. But overnight, he announced he would step down early to take up an international affairs role in the private sector. His resignation will prompt a by-election in his seat. First Nations stories, cultures and languages will take centre stage around Australia today. The theme for this year's Indigenous Literacy Day is Country is Our Teacher. The event at the Sydney Opera House is bringing together song, dance and storytelling. A live stream will link students from across the nation to also witness the launch of My Walk Through the Seasons on Ngunyawarra Country. CEO of the Indigenous Literacy Foundation, Ben Bowen, spoke to National Radio News in the lead up to the event.
3: This is not just celebrating what the Indigenous Literacy Foundation does, it's celebrating the hard work that is done in remote communities around Australia, celebrating their storytelling, publishing books, culture, language, the whole lot.
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2: Turning to sport, in cricket, former England captain Ben Stokes has signed with the Adelaide Strikers. The 35-year-old, who retired from international cricket in June, will be available for the entire Big Bash season. Strikers coach Tim Payne says he's thrilled to have Stokes join the squad.
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7: And the forecast for today, Wednesday the 2nd of September 2026. Here in Melbourne, Victoria, we can expect a sunny day, but there'll be a shower or two. A top of 18 is expected. Going to Thursday, a maximum 17 with a minimum of 10. There'll be showers and some sunshine, but also some cloud as well. And dominantly, it will be in the morning, afternoon. Friday, a top of 17 with minimum of 8. Showers, they will be increased up to 90%, but there will be some sunshine. Saturday, sunshine, cloud, rain, top of 18 with minimum of 13. Sunday, dominantly cloudy with a maximum of 17. Interstate today, if you are travelling, well, cloudy, top of 17 in Adelaide. Brisbane, sunny with 27. Canberra, showers 21. Cairns, showers expected most of the day with a top of 27. Darwin, sunny with 33. Hobart, cloudy, 16. Perth, showers 19. Sydney, mostly sunny with 27. In Melbourne, shower 2, top of 18. Currently, it is still 13 degrees. Laura Devoy, thank you very much for the news presentation. 6 minutes past the hour of 7. 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Let's get retroised.

0: What a classic track. John English, Australia's finest, of course, and Hollywood 7, and that went out as a request to the wonderful Michelle. Thank you very much, Michelle, for your message this morning, and I certainly hope you're well as well, and hope you're doing good and enjoying what you do, and always good to hear from you. 16 minutes past the hour 7 here on 96.5 Inner FM, 70s, 80s and 90s until 9 a.m. this morning. I've got one more request song to play for this point in time. But if you do want to have a request, it's very, very simple. All you got to do is this.
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0: Yes, it's always great to have you participating in the program. 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Now, we've got... silly song segment coming up. We've also got stand-up comedy and a really good one this week. We've also got, I'll throw a chick flick in there for you from a movie, and the Aussie legend song will be coming up. And also the 3XY top five of a particular week, which are out of a top 40 of a survey. They used to send out, well, not, they didn't send them out, but they put them in the music stores, if you can remember, little local music stores and brushes and stuff. And there's a 3XY Hot Hits piece of paper, and it would have an artist on the front of it. And this one in particular has got Deborah Harry and French Kissing in the USA, Northern Electronic. Oh, no, that's an advertisement. I can't do that. but then we've got the top five of that coming up, and that's dated back the 16th of January, 1987. And boy, there was some good music during the 1980s, wasn't there, hey? But now, kids, we've also got a silly song coming up for you very soon, so hang out there, won't you, hey? And especially Harper, 16-year-old, you'll probably love that particular song. And once again, a happy birthday to you. Enjoy what you do. Ooh, Elton John, Kiki D. Can you remember Kiki D in this with the overalls? How late 70s was that? Don't go breaking my heart, 18 past 6.

0: Maxine Nightingale from the 1970s, back in the days of disco and getting right back to where we started from. 96.5 NMFM, we're back in just a moment after these sponsor messages.
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0: The countdown is on. Grab your headset now. Not to miss the live edition of Retrolized Breakfast on Inner FM coming soon. Yes, it's coming soon, so get your headsets ready. And I tell you, it's, to organise 40 acts on one show live is a major job, and I'm still working on it. Okay, we'll be done very shortly. Now, this is coming up very soon.
3: Where have I heard that before?
0: Yes, I'll read some words out of a song, and you just got to text us to the station to say the song title, the artist, or the band. Okay, well, we'll be doing that after 8 this morning. And don't forget the 3XY top 5 of the top 40 going dated back to the 16th of January 1987. Isn't that going to be fun, hey? Now, okay, I went down the beach the other day. It was a beautiful sunny day, and I couldn't believe who I saw.
4: Hey, sweetheart, what's so funny? Do I look stupid or something?
5: My girlfriend told me to have a look at the big boy behind the sunscreen.
4: Why? How big was he?
5: Oh, no. It was Matt Tilley.

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0: 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It's 19 minutes to the hour of 8, 96.5 Inner FM. And what happened on this day? Well, if you go back, it's the 2nd of September, obviously, 2026. If you go back to Ernie Sigley, can you remember Ernie Sigley? Yeah, great entertainer on TV. And he was born in Footscray, Victoria, 1938, and passed away at the age of 82 in 2021 on this day. Now, he's an Australian TV and radio presenter. He had a long career in television as well as radio. Beginning in 1974, he began hosting the National 9 Network variety show called The Ernie Sigley Show. So entertaining. I was so young back then. But then his sidekick was Denise Drysdale. Ding Dong, if you can remember her being called that. And what a talent she was as well. They were just partners in crime, those two, and they did everything well. And that's all you can ask for, isn't it, when you're on celebrity on TV. But she also joined him on a In Melbourne Tonight show. They had a number one hit in 1974, and I've still got the vinyl. Can you believe it? I've still got the vinyl. It was a revival of Hey Paula. And in his later years, he worked at 3AW, hosting the afternoon program from 1996 until his retirement in 2008. Here is Ding Dong, Denise Drysdale, back in the 1970s, duetting with Ernie Sigley. Hey Paula.
1: You all know this next song. I recorded it with Ernie in 1974. It was a huge hit. We got a gold record for it and we gave all...
0: He worked at 3AW, hosting the afternoon program from 1996 until his retirement in 2008. Here is Ding Dong, Denise Drysdale, back in the 1970s, duetting with Ernie Sigley. Hey, Paula.

0: taking us back to 1970s, Hooked on a Feeling, Blue Suede, here on 96.5 in RFM. You're being retroalized with the 70s, 80s and 90s until 9 this morning. And we go to Gary Ross with the Morning Magazine program, who will give you a lot of intellectual discussion, and you'll probably have somebody in especially for an interview, and great music as well. I love how he mixes his old with his new. But it's 13 minutes to the hour of 8, and we'll have the 8 o'clock news with Laura Devoy at that point in time. And yeah, so we'll go to another song if you like.
1: Oh, Dave, do you know your horn? What am I saying?
0: I don't know. You're the one talking.
1: Do you know when you're aging?
0: Yes, I do. You know you'll reach middle age when your weightlifting consists solely of standing up. did you like that, guys? Thank you. Now, while we're at it, I might just do a two quick dad jokes, all right? We all love dad jokes, don't we, hey? I bought a cheap wig this morning. It was a small price to pay. Oh, good. I don't write these. All right. Now, one more quick one. A man came to my door and asked for a donation towards the local swimming pool. I gave him a glass of water. Oh, okay. We're going to hear some real comedy. All right, so we'll get this going. We'll get this. Here we go.
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4: It's going past so quickly. She's growing up. Oh, I remember when her favorite game was hide and seek. It was my favorite game too, because I didn't look for her right away. But she's in the 10th grade. High school's almost over. It gets so expensive. Luckily, Martin and I thought ahead. And when Molly was a baby, we put away some money for bail. So, what am I going to do the day she leaves the house? It's going to be excruciating. I was talking to my friend Cindy about it, and she said, you know what, Rita, don't worry, because college is only 4 years. And then they come home and they live with you for the rest of their lives. She has a son, wait, here. He went to Ivy League college, came home, lives in the basement, and he's a bouncer. Not at a nightclub, he just has a ball and he likes to bounce it. And there are gonna be no jobs anyway. I mean, what's Molly gonna do? I was trying to think what the world is gonna need in the future, and I think what Molly should be is a tattoo remover. A lot of people are going to be happy with the decisions they made in their youth. And some people are going to say, you know, I like French toast. I don't know why I seared it into my forehead. And there's so many things I don't understand about young people. Maybe you can help me. I don't understand the clothes. Young boys' clothing is getting looser and lower. Young girls' clothing is getting tighter and higher. Saw a young couple crossing the street. He was wearing a blanket. She was wearing a blindfold. Here's something I'll never understand, the pierced tongue. And I think strange things, I can't stop myself. Like, if they take it out and then they eat soup, does it fall through the hole? And it's always young people who go into body piercing, I might have figured this out. I think it's because they haven't experienced a lot of pain in their lives yet. You never see a 90-year-old person wake up and say, you know what I'd like to do today? Just as a present to myself. Punch a hole in a tender organ. And I know tattoos are all the rage and I would never get one, but you know what? Luckily, on my left leg, I have a vein in the shape of a ship. I don't understand the music. Madonna's music used to be shocking, but you know what it is now? It's elevator music. I was in an elevator, I heard Like a Virgin. Touched for the very first time. What's elevator music gonna be like in 30 years? got something itching in my pants and it's swinging to and fro. But I can't scratch it, my shorts are too low. For your enjoyment, that was performed by the Mormon Tabernacle Choir.
0: Rita Rudnar, and absolutely amazing live. She's great stuff. Here on 96.5 NFM, it's just approaching near 7 minutes to the hour of 8. We'll have the 8 o'clock news. And what are we going to do now? I think you've done that. I'll go back to this.
5: Time for television's greatest themes.
0: Thank you.

I'm Louis the Fly, straight from rubbish tip to you. Spreading disease with the greatest of ease, straight from rubbish tip to you. I'm bad and mean and mighty unclean, I pray to no one except the man with the can of morphine. Hate that word, morphine.

Mortein is the safest, surest way to kill filthy, disease-carrying flies. 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

0: New pineapple drumstick, 10 cents. It's Peter's Ice Cream, the health food of the nation.
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0: Yeah, the limit there. Oh, did you like that, kids? Yeah? That was Aglo. And what a classic, hey? Ballroom Blitz. Ballroom Blitz.
1: You are an idiot.
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0: No, I haven't. It's time for the news, fellas. All right, we're going to go.
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5: Good morning, I'm Laura Devoy. Four Australians unaccounted for in Nepal have been found safe. That's in addition to the Australian who was confirmed safe yesterday afternoon. It's been a week since a catastrophic flash flood occurred in the country's north near the Tibetan border. More than 1,000 deaths have been confirmed by Nepal's National Disaster Risk Reduction and Management Authority, while nearly 4,000 people have been reported missing. According to the Department of Foreign Affairs and Trade, the number of Australians unaccounted for is now 38. Iran's supreme leader says his country has unforgettable lessons for the American enemy. Hostilities have resumed in the Middle East after a lull in August. Both sides launched attacks yesterday and this morning. Iranian state media is reporting four people, including a child, were killed in the American strikes today. The Islamic Revolutionary Guard Corps has claimed to have killed numerous US forces in an attack on a military site in Jordan, but Washington is yet to comment on those reports. Transport for New South Wales says significant disruptions are expected this morning when ferry workers walk off the job. Members of the Maritime Union, who are employed by Transdev Sydney Ferries, are taking industrial action. There'll be no ferry services between 9am and 2pm, except for the Manly Fast Ferry between Manly and Circular Quay. Howard Collins from Transport for New South Wales told the ABC disruptions before and after the strike are also expected.
6: If you're heading into town, plan early. There are many alternatives in the ferry service, bus or light rail, or in some cases rail. Think about what your options could be, but no ferries for the Transdev services.
5: Australian women are less likely than men to stay in high-paid roles despite entering them at the same rate. The Workplace Gender Equality Agency says roughly two-thirds of Australian women work outside the home in both full-time and part-time roles. But it says many companies were struggling to retain females in best-paid positions as they were expected to do a greater share of at-home labour. The agency says promotion of paid parental leave and flexible working hours were key to creating better retention in management roles. A search is underway for a hiker reported missing in South Australia. The alarm was raised about 9:15 last night when a woman did not return from a hike on Mount Remarkable in the Flinders Ranges. Police say a helicopter and emergency services were deployed to undertake air and ground searches. Further resources will gather at Mount Remarkable this morning. The stories of Aboriginal Australian service personnel will be told by Victorian school students at Melbourne's Shrine of Remembrance today. Shannon Kirkwood has more.
7: The four students will deliver commemorative speeches later this morning to honour Aboriginal women and men who served and provided critical intelligence gathering during the war in the Pacific, World War II, 1941 to 1945. The speeches will cover Aboriginal enlistments, pilots and surveillance. CEO of Aboriginal and Torres Strait Islander Veterans, Lieutenant Colonel Joseph West, will be delivering the keynote speech. Despite rules around non-European enlistments early on in the war, up to 7,000 Indigenous Australians served in the Defence Force during World War II.
5: Turning to sport, in tennis, Dane Sweeney is through to the second round of the US Open. The Australian was up 2-0 when his opponent withdrew from their match. Tristan Skulcage is on court now. His match is in a fourth set. Daria Kazatkina is up soon and Alex de Minaur is also scheduled to take to the court this morning. Thanasi Kokkinakis has withdrawn from the Grand Slam tournament due to injury.
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0: Thank you, Laura Devoy, for the 8 o'clock news presentation. Here in Melbourne, Victoria today, 2nd of September 2026, we can expect the top of 18 today. There'll be a shower or two, but dominantly it'll be late morning and early afternoon. A little bit of sunshine today, but not enough to keep us warm, as I always say. Going to Thursday, a maximum of 17 with minimum of 10. There'll be showers, cloud and some sunshine. Friday, top of 17, minimum of 8. Showers will be increasing as the day rolls on, up to 90% chance of rain on a Friday day. It's Saturday, a top of 18. Sorry, I'm really mucking up now. Minimum of 13, showers, sunshine and cloud. And Sunday, dominantly a cloudy day with a maximum of 17, minimum of 10, up to 30% with rain. In Adelaide today, cloudy with 17 degrees. Brisbane, sunny 27. Canberra, showers 21. Cairns, showers are expected most of the day with top 27. Darwin, sunny with a 33. Hobart, cloudy with 16. Perth, showers 19. Sydney, mostly sunny 27. Melbourne, shower 2, 18. Currently in the Melbourne CBD, we have 13 degrees. 6 minutes past the hour of 8. 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Let's get retroalised.

0: What a classic track from the 1980s. And Gloria Estefan, Turn the Bit Around. It's 15 minutes past the hour of 8 here on 96.5 Inner FM. And it's now time for this.
1: Where have I heard that before?
0: Yes, that's when I'm going to read out some words of a song. Hopefully I've tricked you. Detoured you somewhere else in the words of the song. But if you do know what they are, give us a text to the station, 0456 965 965, and tell us what the artist or band is and the song title. Now, a lot of people join us each week, and it's a lot of fun. I certainly enjoy doing it. And let's see what we've got this week for you.
1: Where have I heard that before?
2: Then it happened one day. We came around the same way. You can imagine his surprise when he saw me, his own eyes. I said, please, please understand. I'm in love with another man.
0: Did you get it? You know what it is? Give us a text, 0456 965. 96.5. Love to see these texts come through. I wonder if they use AI, you guys, to get the sort of 16 past 8. Elisa, thank you very much for your text. Great to know that you'll join us again this week. Certainly hope you're well. Enjoy your day. Have fun.

0: takes you back to 1989 and Black Box. Right on time. Loved it. Back in the discos and all that sort of stuff. 8:26 in the morning here on 96.5 NFM. And don't forget, we've still got the 3XY Top 5 coming up after 8:30. And it will take us into the 9 o'clock program, Morning Magazine, with the great Gary Ross. We'll give you entertainment for a couple of hours. Now, the 3XY Top 5 is dated back to the 16th of January, 1987. So that's some great music back then. Now, are you ready for this again, guys? And Michelle, answer to your question. Yes, you were the very first one to put your song in. I'm not going to tell you if you're right or not yet, but we've got quite a few there. And it's the girls have been attracted to this particular song. So, let's see how we go again. Let's have a listen.
1: Where have I heard that before?
2: Then it happened one day. We came around the same way. You can imagine his surprise when he saw me, his own eyes. I said, please, please understand. I'm in love with another man.
0: Ooh. There's certain words that you can just pick up a song. If you know it, song title, artist or band, 0456 965 965. Jason Donovan, he is a talent, isn't he, hey? Done extremely well in theatre. Too many broken hearts.

0: tell you what, this mystery song, where have I heard that before? I've tried to get you. Oh, but someone always gets it. They always get it. Okay, now have a quick listen. Yes, have a quick listen. I'm going to read out the words of a song. It's very brief, very quick, but there is giveaways in there that give the song away. Let's see how you go again this time.
1: Where have I heard that before?
2: Then it happened one day. We came around the same way. You can imagine his surprise when he saw me, his own eyes. I said, please, please understand. I'm in love with another man.
0: Ooh. Oh, too big.

0: she is. She's coming back out to Melbourne, Australia for another tour. She's absolutely awesome live. And yeah, go and check her out. You won't regret it. 8:37 in the morning. Quickly, let's do this again. Have a listen. It's your final chance. Listen to the words I read out. Pick the song title, the artist, or the band, and give us a text to the station. 0456 965-965. Let's go.
1: Where have I heard that before?
2: Then it happened one day. We came around the same way. You can imagine his surprise when he saw me. His own eyes. I said, please, please understand. I'm in love with another man.
0: And to think I don't even get paid to do this. 8:38 in the morning, 96.5 FM. 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
0: I love that, 96 and a half.

of one particular week, and the week will be... Yes, the week will be the 16th of January, 1987. Let's go. Five. Billy Idol.

0: It was actually amazing putting those two voices together. Michael Hutchins from In Excess with Jimmy Barnes. You couldn't get anything more opposite from smoothness to roughness. Anyway, let's see how we go this last one. It's the mystery song. Yes, where have I heard that before? Give me the song title, the artist or the band. It's 30 minutes to the hour, 9. Got to be quick here. All right, you ready to go? Let's do it.
1: Where have I heard that before?
2: Then it happened one day. We came around the same way. You can imagine his surprise when he saw me, his own eyes. I said, please, please understand. I'm in love with another man.
0: Hardly. If you're ready, 0456 965 965. Let me know what the song title is.

0: Alice and the band, love your participation in this program each and every week. I think we're up to number
1: 3.
0: Oh, thank you. Pseudo Echo. Catch them live. Absolutely awesome.

going back to 1987. That was the number two track for the top five of the 3XY Top 40. Dated 16 for Jan, 1987. So what is

0: Billboard number one in the 3XY top five, dated back the 16th of Jan 1987. She's just absolutely marvellous. We're really pushing for time now here. I'm going to have to start planning the show. I'm not doing it off the cuff. All right, mystery song, let's go.
1: Where have I heard that before?
2: Then it happened one day. We came around the same way. You can imagine his surprise when he saw me, his own eyes. I said, please, please understand. I'm in love with another man.
0: Yeah. All right. Okay. The texts that came through. Thank you, guys. It was great. Always great to have your support and then have you participating in this. Michelle, Annalisa, Christopher, Mick, Vanessa, Graham Lang, and I've got to say, Christine, I loved your comment. That was so funny. Puts a smile. All right. How did we go? This is a song. You all got it right. Unbelievable. I'm really going to have to try a lot harder to change the voice. Heart. The mystery song for this week. Where have I heard that before? 3 minutes to the hour.

It certainly is. 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Thank you to all the guys who participated in the mystery song. And yes, it was Heart. All I want to do is make love to you. Have a great day. Be good. Take care. Be safe.

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2: Good morning, I'm Laura Devoy. The federal government says communication in Nepal is proving difficult as the search for survivors continues. Today marks a week since catastrophic flash floods hit the country's north and crossed the border into Tibet. Over the past 24 hours, five Australians have been confirmed safe. The Department of Foreign Affairs and Trade says 38 remain unaccounted for. The Minister for International Development, Anne Ali, told the ABC Australians in Nepal have struggled to make contact with loved ones back home.
3: Of those that have been located, there were some in Nepal, some in Tibet, and three of them were completely outside the crisis area altogether. The assumption is that they hadn't been able to make contact since the crisis began. We still hold grave concerns for those 38 Australians who are still missing.
2: Kuwait says it's responding to hostile drone attacks. It comes after the US and Iran launched more strikes in the Middle East this morning. The US targeted sites in the Strait of Hormuz, while the Islamic Revolutionary Guard Corps attempted to hit an American base in Jordan. The Iranian Red Crescent says four people, including a young child, were killed and more than 50 injured. Washington is yet to comment. Australia will step up its support of the fight against transnational drug trafficking in the Pacific. The Prime Minister has announced a $600 million package at the Pacific Islands Forum in Palau. It aims to stop the contraband from arriving in Australia. Pill testing services will be made available at 15 music festivals a year in New South Wales, but won't be accessible to the wider community. Shannon Kirkwood has more.
4: A year-long trial of pill testing in New South Wales saw almost 1,500 samples analysed. Unexpected substances were found in 8% of them. MDMA was the most common drug detected, followed by ketamine and cocaine. The New South Wales government has today announced it will fund pill testing at up to 15 music festivals a year, starting in October. But the service won't be introduced to the wider community. Health Minister Ryan Park says drug checking at music festivals can reduce harms associated with drug use. He says the service does not endorse drug use.
2: A report has identified opportunities to reduce barriers to student complaints about racism. The National Student Ombudsman says fair, accessible and effective complaints handling can greatly boost student wellbeing and belonging and maximise the likelihood of completing their studies. It's made 16 suggestions for how providers can improve their handling of racism-related complaints. They include reviewing complaint policies to ensure explicit reference to racism and protection against victimisation, and clearly outlining the grounds for lodging a complaint. The work of community radio and those who make it possible is being celebrated today. Brisbane's 4ZZZ is hosting the annual Sounds Like Community Radio event featuring station tours and live music. Station manager Nick Guthrie has told National Radio News he's pleased to be celebrating the independent community access broadcasting sector.
5: Cause for celebration just because it is an independent voice. 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
2: Turning to sport, in cricket, former England captain Ben Stokes has signed with the Adelaide Strikers. The 35-year-old, who retired from international cricket in June, will be available for the entire Big Bash season. Strikers coach Tim Payne says he's thrilled to have Stokes join the squad.
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7: Yes, let's take a look at the weather for today and the rest of the week. Today we're expecting a high of 18 degrees, high chance of showers, but becoming less likely later in the day. Thursday, after an overnight low of 10 degrees, we've got a high of 17 and 4 millimetres of rain, most likely in the morning and the afternoon. We get to Friday, the 4th of September. Let's have a look. After an 8-degree overnight temperature, we've got 17 degrees the high. Very high chance of showers, most likely in the afternoon and evening. Expected up to 5 millimetres of rain. Yes, Saturday, 13 degrees overnight, high of 18. Up to 9 millimetres of rain, most likely in the morning and the afternoon. So quite wet on Friday and Saturday. We get into Sunday, we've still got a little bit of rain about, but not much. 10 degrees overnight, a high of 17. We get to Monday, the 7th of September, 11 degrees overnight, a high of 17, not much rain about. And Tuesday, the temperature, as far as we know at this stage, 10 degrees overnight, a high of 17, up to 6 millimetres of rain. And currently in Heidelberg, it's sitting on 13 degrees. Heidelberg, of course, the home of Inner FM. And welcome to Wednesday Magazine, and thank you for your company. Yes, we're into the second day of spring, and it's certainly looking like that. I know we've got some blue-tongue lizards that go into hibernation over winter around our place, one near the letterbox in some rocks and one in under our house, at the back of the house. And they come out, they sense when the weather's getting better. So I hope you're sensing it too. So I'm enjoying it. The mornings are getting a bit easier to get up too. So very good. Okay, I don't have a guest this week, but I will next week, and I'll have more about that later on. But no guest this week, but after 10 o'clock I'll be paying a tribute to Tim Curry. He died about a week ago, and a lot of people don't know that he actually had a rock music career, so I'll be playing some tracks from that, as well as playing a little interview done by the ABC, a journalist, Paul Verhoeven. He's a writer, blogger and comedian. He actually was interviewed about the career of Tim Curry, and he talks about all his involvement, not only in the Rocky Horror Picture Show and the stage play, but his music career and all his television and film roles, as well, in addition to the Rocky Horror Picture Show, etc. Yeah, so of course he was in Home Alone, wasn't he, Tim Curry? So we'll be doing that after 10 o'clock, so I hope you can stay around. Coming up in the first half hour, we've got Simple Minds, we've got Gary Newman, we're going to play The Kinks, Fleetwood Mac, a track you probably haven't heard for a while, and Ted Mulry Gang, TMG, can you believe that, and also Billy Preston. After that, we've got two new Australian music releases, a father and daughter duo, Freya and Tom McGowan, and also a song by Olivia Lay. That's all coming up. I hope you can stick around. It's 17 minutes past nine.
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0: Oh, yes. What a great two tracks there. Both live, too. Different venues, of course. Gary Numan there and Cars live at the arena, the OVO Arena in Wembley in the UK. That was in 2022. And, of course, before that, we played Simple Minds and the song Waterfront and from 2013. And that was live at the Hydro Glasgow concert. Now, of course, the original version of Waterfront was released in 1983. Yeah, Jim Kerr, I love... he's a real great bit of a poet, a lyricist, poet in the UK and around the world. Amazing success, the band, and they continue to tour. And, of course, both those artists will be on the bill at the Rod Laver Arena, Melbourne, Thursday, 18th of February at 7:30, Simple Minds and Gary Numan together in Australia. What a great they're touring elsewhere interstate as well, but in Melbourne it'll be at the Rod Laver Arena Thursday, 18th of February. So that'll be a great, that's next year, that is, by the way, 2027. So put that one in your calendar. And what's the time here? We've got, it's coming up to 19 minutes past nine, and Jeff's checked in. Jeff, press play on Mondays, and good morning to you, Jeff. And great show again this week. And I know you posted what you've got coming up next week. So look out for that show. Press play, 9 till 11 on Monday. And, of course, he enjoyed the Simple Minds track that I played, and he mentioned how they're back in Melbourne next year. And AJ's checked in as well. She's on her road trip and, of course, Access All Areas. Great program for Saturday afternoon, 3 till 5. So stick around for that. We've got to take a short break. We'll be back with more after this.
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0: Oh, yes, a very different Fleetwood Mac to what we know today. The band that was at that stage back in 1973, they were making a bit of a transition away from their blues-based... but from a blues-based band that they were, and this was part of this transition, of course. The vocals there and that song, Hypnotized, were by Bob Welsh, and, of course, Bob passed away, of course. But, yeah, it's a great song, Hypnotized, and it was featured on Fleetwood Mac's 1973 album Mystery to Me, and it sort of was inspired by Welsh's fascination with UFOs. And, of course, the song featured Christine McVie's Bright Harmonies and a jazz-influenced guitar solo by the then band member Bob Weston. Yeah, it's classic Bob Welsh, actually, and from a fairly unknown era of Fleetwood Mac for most of us, I guess. But I actually liked the earlier Fleetwood Mac. Yeah, they sort of became a more radio-friendly band when Stevie Nicks joined, etc. But I still like hearing them from time to time, and that one I hadn't heard for a long time. Okay, before that, the Kinks, live on the BBC's Top of the Pops, a very slowed-down version of the song Lola. Yeah, groundbreaking stuff, that track, actually, in terms of relationships and so on. And, of course, it was controversial at the time. The BBC refused to play the track as it included the brand name Coca-Cola in the original version, so it was overdubbed. They changed the lyric to Cherry Cola. A bit of trivia there for you, and it's right on 9:30. Okay, we're going to have a look at some birthdays and events on this day.
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2: Hey, kid, I hear it's your birthday. 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
3: Happy birthday.
2: Happy birthday to you.
3: Happy birthday.
2: Happy birthday. Happy birthday. 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
3: Happy

And a very happy birthday from me. If you're having a birthday today, Wednesday the 2nd of September, the second day of spring, yeah. What a great day to celebrate a birthday, hey? You share it with some of these other people. Wolf Blass, you're wondering, who's this guy? Oh, yes, I remember the wine. Yeah, he's famous for winemaking. He's a German who settled in the Barossa Valley all those years ago in 1961. And all those famous wines that were produced and still continuing to produce. Wolf Blass, he's to age 92. Wow. Yes, born in 1934. Ernie Sigley, Australian TV and radio presenter. He was no longer with us, passed away, but he was born on this day. And, of course, I remember him teaming up with Denise Drysdale on the Ernie Sigley show. And, of course, they did that song, Hey Paula, which... yeah, it was a bit of a hit for them, and of course he worked at 3AW as well. So, Dave actually played Hey Paula in his show this morning. Okay, who else? Jimmy Clanton, the American singer, he's turning 88 today. He had that song, 1962 hit with Venus in Blue Jeans. And American tennis player Jimmy Connors, he's turning 74 today. Born on this day in 1952. Who else we got? Lebanese-Canadian actor Keanu Reeves, get it right, Gary. He's turning 62 today. Of course, he's famous for The Matrix and the sequels and the John Wick's movies. Speed was another one. And, of course, I love the Bill and Ted films that he was in as well. They're pretty funny. My sons have got copies of them and we watch them every so often. Ted Mulry, he was born on this day. He's no longer with us, but he was born on this day in 1947 and he was from Oldham in England. Of course, he had a lot of hits and he with the band Ted Mulry Gang, and I'm going to play one of those tracks in a moment, but he also had a solo career, successful solo career as well. Another person who's no longer with us, but born on this day is Billy Preston. He died at age 59 in 2006. Of course, his biggest hit was "That's the Way God Planned It." I'm going to play that track shortly. He also collaborated with the Beatles on the song their hit song "Get Back," and he wrote the song "You Are So Beautiful" for Joe Cocker. Okay, in 1975, just some of the birthdays on this day. Phil Collins apparently answered an advertisement in the UK magazine Melody Maker for a drummer, and he joined Genesis in 1970. And, of course, when Peter Gabriel left the band, they were struggling to find another lead vocalist, so he gave it a try, and, of course, the rest is history. Kevin Sheedy coached his 635th AFL game. And, of course, we long associate him with the Bombers, Essendon. Okay, let's hear from Ted Mulry Gang, hey? Crazy is the song.

Oh, wow. What a rousing version of that. That's the way God planned it. That's Billy Preston. And the concert for Bangladesh, which was organised by George Harrison. And, of course, Billy Preston on that song. He was supported by... Oh, wow, what a rousing version of that. That's the way God planned it. That's Billy Preston. And the concert for...

0: Well, that crazy Ted Mulry gang, and from 1976, and as I said earlier, he had a string of hits with his band, and Jump in My Car was probably the big one, the biggest one that we remember from Ted Mulry gang. But sadly, he's no longer with us, and both he and Billy Preston were born on this day. 16 minutes to 10, I'd love to hear from you. 0456 965 965. 0456 965 965 is the text line direction of the studio. I'd love to hear from you.
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0: Yes, okay, great show it is too. All right, I've got going to play two new tracks just released in the last week by two Australian artists, well, Freya and Tom McGowan. They're a daughter and father duo, and I'm going to play Sparrows, which was just released on the 31st of last month, and after that I'm going to play another new release by Olivia Lay, and her song was released last week as well, called Living Life. It's Living Like Life. I'll say that again. Living Life Like It's Art. Yes, that's Olivia Lay. I've got to get it right. Okay, so let's hear from the song Sparrows from Freya and Tom McGowan first. Hope you enjoy it.

Oh, yes. What a beautiful sound, hey? What a beautiful voice. That's Freya and Freya McGowan, and she collaborated with her her father, Tom, and they've been performing together for a long time. And, of course, they both wrote the lyrics for that that song, Sparrows, and they're based in Ballarat, and they're an indie folk duo from Ballarat. And, of course, the song is... it's about the changing of the seasons and the dwelling and our dwelling on the choices that change brings, the seasons, etc. Do you get that? That makes sense, I suppose. Okay, I'm going to start play a second track, Olivia Leigh. She's from Gippsland, and this song was actually recorded in Bruthen in up Gippsland way, and she's a singer-songwriter from that area, and her... country folk acoustic roots is the kind of music that she's she plays and writes songs for. She's got an up and coming album as well. So, Living Life Like It's Art by Olivia Leigh. Let's hear it.

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1: Okay, we're going to have a bit of a change of pace now after those beautiful acoustic sounds, and we're going to play some Hoodoo Gurus live from a concert day in Sydney they did a few years back. And just a reminder that after 10 o'clock, I don't have a guest this week, but I am going to do a little tribute to Tim Curry, who passed away about a week ago, and I'm sort of looking forward to talking over that with you and playing some songs from him, from his back catalogue. He was an accomplished rock music artist as well. So you might hear a couple of tracks that you may not have heard before. So anyway, that's coming up after 10 o'clock. This is the Hoodoo Gurus, Bittersweet, live at the Dig Up concert in Sydney.
2: 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Later in history.

0: Oh, yes, they do it so well. The Hoodoo Gurus, that's Bittersweet live at the Dig It Up concert from 2012 at the Enmore Theatre in Sydney. Yeah, great sound, hey? And they had a string of hits and big ones, Leilani, Tojo, My Girl, I Want You Back, and that's one bittersweet. Another one was What's My Scene? That was another one they had. Okay, thanks for your company today. Coming up after this short break, we'll do a little tribute to Tim Curry.
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0: Oh, yes, and a show not to be missed. Yes, great show tomorrow morning from 9 to 2 hours. Great music they play, those guys. They really enjoy their music and they get around and see live acts, which is good, and they promote Australian artists, which is fantastic. Okay, it's just after 10 o'clock and we're going to play you, I'm going to play you an interview that was done with by the ABC with a journalist, Australian radio presenter, writer, blogger and comedian Paul Verhoeven. And he knows a lot about artists. He's written regularly for The Guardian, The Rolling Stone Australia and various other music publications. And he talks about Tim Curry's career and about his involvement began with his collaboration with Jim Sharman and the Australian Jim Sharman and the Rocky Horror Picture Show. And the stage production and the movie. And, of course, he also talks about his music, his acting career in various other roles he played post-Rocky Horror Picture Show. Yeah, so Tim Curry, yeah, he was born he died in California, and he was born in Grappenhall in Cheshire in England in 1946. He studied at the University of Birmingham. And his music career outside acting was somewhat overshadowed by his performances in the Rocky Horror Picture Show. And most people, including me, we associate him with the musical, don't we? And, of course, he went on to do lots of things and he released three studio albums and he toured with his own band. And he wrote original songs. His first album was essentially covers, and I'll be playing a track from a couple of his albums shortly, but he received classical vocal training while he grew up in England, and he performed as a boy soprano, can you believe? And he later studied drama and English at the University of Birmingham, graduating in 1968, and his first professional job was almost immediately after his graduation. He joined the original London production of Hair the Musical. I got to see it in Melbourne many years ago, and he released his first solo studio album, Read My Lips, in April 1978.